Hope for all the world. Hope for you and I, Tremble, here on UCB2. Getting this hour off to a good start and reminding us that Jesus is a great light. And we're going to be spending some time in God's Word, diving into some Bible teaching after this next song as we go underneath the surface. Hey, thanks for choosing UCB2. It's me, Lydia, keeping you company through these early hours.

0: Lloyd Nicks and A Little More. Getting to hear that Jesus is our joy a little more. Joy a little more, Jesus. Well, we are going to be diving into God's Word now, hearing some encouraging words from speaker John Taylor from Cirencester Baptist Church that we've been getting to hear from throughout this week. Continuing our series, Step Out in Faith, with part five today on Out in Action for God. If your Bible is nearby, well, we'd turn into Acts chapter 16 and verses 6 to 15.
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2: Quite a long time ago now, more years than I care to remember, when I was still in pastoral ministry, I used to make a lot of use of a discipleship course produced by an organization generally known as CPO. Do you know CPO? These days it's called Christian Publishing and Outreach. Back in the day it was called the Christian Publicity Organization. I don't know why it changed its name, but there it is. It was called the Life Course, and it consisted of 15 papers covering 15 weeks on 15 basics of what it was to be a Christian. And the final paper, the final week, was on finding and knowing God's guidance. It was entitled, What Should I Do? Over the years, I found that to be a very common quandary. Of course, just in life generally, we seem to be confronted pretty much all the time, don't we, with a dizzying array of more or less inconsequential choices. What should we have for dinner tonight? Seems to crop up several times a week in our house. And if we're ever going anywhere particularly special, it's not unusual for me to find Janet stood in front of an open wardrobe. You know? I don't know what to wear. I, of course, do not have that problem. I wear pretty much the same suit and tie and waistcoat, of course, all winter, and then this jacket all summer. And that's it. But then sometimes the decisions that we have to make are a whole lot more significant and consequential than that. My mum died back in 2013. But I still remember the meeting that I had with my brother down from Leeds and my sister across from the US probably 8 years before that, when we had to look for a possible care package for mum when dad was ill and no longer able to just manage everything. And in our walk of Christian discipleship, we will be confronted with choices, which are often direct opportunities to step out in faith or not. So let's look at the biblical narrative. We're going to read from Acts chapter 16, beginning at verse 6. Paul and his companions traveled throughout the region of Phrygia and Galatia, having been kept by the Holy Spirit from preaching the word in the province of Asia. When they came to the border of Mysia, they tried to enter Bithynia, but the Spirit of Jesus would not allow them to. So they passed by Mysia and went down to Troas. During the night, Paul had a vision of a man of Macedonia standing and begging him, "Come over to Macedonia and help us." After Paul had seen the vision, we got ready at once to leave for Macedonia, concluding that God had called us to preach the gospel to them. From Troas, we put out to sea and sailed straight for Samothrace, and the next day went on to Neapolis. From there, we traveled to Philippi, a Roman colony and the leading city of that district of Macedonia. And we stayed there several days. On the Sabbath, we went outside the city gate to the river where we expected to find a place of prayer. We sat down and began to speak to the women who had gathered there. One of those listening was a woman from the city of Thyatira named Lydia, a dealer in purple cloth. She was a worshipper of God. The Lord opened her heart to respond to Paul's message. When she and the members of her household were baptized, she invited us to her home. "If you consider me a believer in the Lord," she said, "come and stay at my house." And she persuaded us. Just a little aside. I wonder if you spotted the difference in the narrative between verse 6, 7, and 8, and then verse 10. Verse 6 says, Paul and his companions traveled through the region of Phrygia and Galatia. Verse 7 says, when they came to the border of Mysia. Verse 8 says, so they passed by Mysia. Paul and his companions, when they came to the border of Mysia. So they passed by Mysia. But then in verse 10, we get, after Paul had seen the vision, we got ready at once. This is the point at which Luke himself joins Paul and his companions. Up to this point, very roughly this point in the book of Acts, the story has been about the Acts of the Apostles and the emerging church from the ascension of Jesus through the day of Pentecost right up to the first real missionary enterprise when Barnabas and Saul set out from Antioch to go to Cyprus. The story centers really on the whole church, while the focus shifts through Peter and John to Stephen and then to Philip and to Saul, who becomes Paul. But what is more or less the midpoint, Paul and Barnabas have their infamous falling out and they separate, with Barnabas taking John Mark and going back to Cyprus, while Paul selects Silas as his traveling companion and they set out through Syria and Cilicia. We don't hear any more about Paul and Mark, about Barnabas and Mark. We hear not more about Paul. We don't hear any more about Barnabas and Mark because the focus of the book of Acts changes. The author himself becomes part of the story here in verse 10 of chapter 16. And from now until the end of the book, the sole focus really is on Paul. And here at the start of chapter 16 is where we get what I think is a wonderful picture of stepping out in faith. You see, at this point, Paul and his companions are faced with decisions, choices. They're not easy decisions. The choices are not immediately obvious. But the result is that in just four verses, we're given what I think is actually a masterclass in making decisions in our walk of Christian discipleship. The old CPO Life course that I used to use was designed to be very much an all-age tool. It used cartoon-style drawings to illustrate the points it was making. And under this heading of steps to finding out what God wants you to do, we had these verses from Acts 16 with the question, what was Paul doing when God guided him to go to Macedonia? And then, like so many multiple choice things, it gave us options. Was he A, watching television? Well, obviously not. Was he B, sunbathing on the beach at Troas? Probably not, though he might have been. Was he C, trying to find a place where he could speak about Jesus? Or was it D, waiting for someone to come and offer him a job as an evangelist? Could you see the red to preach on his T-shirt? The answer, of course, is C, though I don't really see him poring over a map. Now, in the life course, this is actually the third of four steps to finding out what God wants you to do. The first step was to believe that God's will for us is actually the best there is. It's rooted in Romans 12, where Paul speaks about God's will for us as being good. Are we in the right? Oh, yes, we are. Yes. Good and pleasing and perfect. Yeah. I thought I'd underlined those words, but obviously I hadn't. And then the second step was being willing to choose his will over our own wills. That's quite hard. Choosing what God wants for us rather than what we think we want for us. Now, both of those things are really important. Believe, really believe that God's will for us is the best thing there is. And then be willing to apply God's will in our lives. Tremendously important. But I always kind of felt it was the third step that was probably the most significant. Paul and Silas on this trip had revisited all the churches that Paul and Barnabas had established on their first mission. The text says that they traveled through Phrygia and Galatia, and that's Phrygia and Galatia, taking greetings and news from the church in Jerusalem to strengthen the new believers. In fact, the verse immediately before where we began has this: so the churches were strengthened in faith and grew daily in numbers. They revisited the churches Paul had founded with Barnabas. You can see them there. They're along that red route. There's Derbe, Lystra, Iconium, Pisidian, Antioch. And it had obviously been a huge success, the revisiting of those churches. And now he and Silas were seeking fresh fields for mission. First of all, the obvious choice was really to go into the province of Asia. But somehow they had found that that wasn't part of God's plan. Now, I have to say that I don't know what was going on there, but it goes on to say that they were also kept by the Holy Spirit from preaching in the province, preaching in Pisidia. Bithynia. The Spirit wouldn't allow them to enter Bithynia. I don't know what these things mean, but I do know how they absolutely felt that what they were doing just wasn't right. So instead, they came down to the seaport of Troas, which is on the northwest coast of Turkey. And while they were there, Paul had a vision. He saw a man calling him across to Macedonia, which is northeast Greece. So that is what they decided to do. And this time, there wasn't any obstruction from the Holy Spirit. So they sailed, first of all, to Samothrace, which is an Aegean island, and then on to Neapolis on the mainland of Greece. And then they went inland to the great city of Philippi, named, as I'm sure you know, for Philip of Macedon, the father of Alexander the Great. And it was there that they met Lydia, who was to become a key figure in the evangelization of Eastern Europe, of Greece, and then on from there to Italy and to Rome. But the point of the story, I think, is really the constant activity of Paul and his group. So often, it seems to me, when we ask God to guide and direct us, we can then, as it were, kind of sit back and wait for his answer. There is no sitting back in Acts 16. They could have decided to stay at the last church that they visited on their tour until God showed them what to do next, but they didn't. Even when all their plans for the province of Asia came to nothing, they just pressed on. They absolutely were not hanging around, doing nothing, waiting for God's direction. And neither should we. This really is, I think, about getting on with it. This is about feeling our way as we go, and in the process, finding God's direction for us. Even when Asia and Bithynia were no-nos, they didn't stop. Paul knew, you see, that God guides the one who is actively seeking his guidance. 2 weeks ago, Janet and I were with friends on a narrowboat on the canals. I don't know if you've been on a narrowboat in the canal. I don't know if you've held the tiller. They're not easy to steer, especially not when they're 65 foot long. And you absolutely cannot steer it at all unless it's moving reasonably you know, not fast because they don't go fast, but it's got to be moved. You've got to get water across that tiller or else it's hopeless. You cannot move, you cannot direct it at all. We need to be moving. Paul knew that God guides the one who is actively seeking his guidance with the very definite emphasis on actively. I think this is a picture of Paul and Silas and Timothy and the others just trying one thing after another until they found the right way. They just didn't stop. And when we're seeking God's guidance, neither should we. The old CPO Life Course speaks of being out in action for God. That's the phrase that was used. And I think that means trying this, trying that, giving this a go, giving that a go, always pressing, always trying to open doors to see which one God will open for us, because that will be his way for us. So having got as far as Troas, which clearly was not where they had originally thought they would go, but having got there anyway, Paul had this dream, this vision, and this momentous step in the spread of the gospel came about. I don't know if you realize this, but Troas on the coast of modern-day Turkey was, well, it was when I was in school at least, technically in the continent of Asia. Seems to me we've forgotten where the continents begin and end these days. Golly, all these people in the Eurovision Song Contest. So this call from the man from Macedonia to come over and help us wasn't just a call to go to Macedonia. It was a call to bring the gospel into Europe for the very first time. And I think that's significant. And it came about precisely because they were out in action for God. So how does this stuff work? You see, when we are stepping out in faith and simply allowing the Holy Spirit to prompt and to guide us, then I think we can reasonably assume that we will have a sense of peace and of rightness about things when we are going the right way. And conversely, if we set off in the wrong direction, I think we can reasonably expect to feel a bit uncomfortable. However, in all honesty, I do have to say that in my own experience, it doesn't always work quite like that. Back in 1980, when I felt called to leave teaching and to train for Baptist ministry, those were the days when if you felt called to train for Baptist ministry, you went to a Baptist college. It was absolutely clear in my mind that I would go to Bristol Baptist College. So it seemed was everyone else around me. Those I was closest to and trusted most and prayed with in our church in Bedford, including Peter Ledger, our senior minister, absolutely sure that I should go to Bristol. Everyone thought I should train at Bristol. Everyone, that is, except Bristol Baptist College. My application had been late in the year, but they always considered late applications. And so it was very much the 11th hour when I heard that my application had been rejected. And we were completely devastated. But the next week, in fact, I think it was 3 days after I got the news from Bristol, we were setting off to something called the Canterbury Christian Family Conference. It was not like new wine. In the evenings, there were two speakers who shared the evening celebrations between them. And one was this lovely and quite, I thought quite remarkable Anglican priest called Reg East. And on the Wednesday night that week, he opened my eyes to the other possibility. And a year later, I started at the Northern Baptist College in Manchester. Of all the Baptist colleges, the one place that I had decided I definitely wasn't going to. I started on their alternative pattern of training course, which was the prototype in pastorate training course, which actually suited me so well. far better than I think an in-college three-year, more theologically focused course would have done. Still 3 years, but I did most of it in a church. So, you see, it isn't all necessarily straightforward and easy, even when we are truly out in action for God. But I do think that there are further things that we can do, steps we can take, if you like, that will help. Getting guidance from God really, I think, has to be about hearing what God says to us, don't you think? And hearing what God says to us is going to depend to a very large extent on our ongoing relationship with God. Now, this is not to say that God doesn't speak directly to unbelievers, because he most certainly does. There are just so many testimonies, often from Arab countries, of God doing precisely that, often through dreams. But for the overwhelming majority of us out here right now, I suspect that we do believe and we do have a relationship with God. And I want to suggest for us now, it's much more about the quality of our relationship with God. And I think we probably all know that quality relationships are built largely on communication. But I will just remind you of what Matt said last week about the absolute need to ensure that we carve out a definite time in our day, every day, to spend with God in prayer. Too often, it seems to me, that time for prayer either gets kind of pushed out altogether or else rather grudgingly held to. Wasn't for nothing that the hymn writer James Montgomery wrote that prayer is the Christian's vital breath. Some of you might recognize that line. And he was using it, I believe, using vital in its literal sense, meaning necessary for life. Without prayer, you see, our spiritual life will die. And then along with prayer comes our knowledge of and familiarity with our Bibles. I wonder how many sermons you've heard on when Jesus was tempted by the devil in the wilderness and how he rebutted every single one of Satan's challenges by quoting scripture. Good stuff. When Paul wrote to the church at Ephesus about putting on the armor of God, he likened various pieces of what was then military equipment to truth and righteousness and faith and salvation. And then he added one other piece, which was offensive weaponry. Everything else had been defensive equipment up to that point. He added the sword of the Spirit, which is the word of God. Many of us, of course, entered into a whole new experience of reading scripture when we used Immerse over the 8 weeks at the beginning of this year. Steffi was preaching on the Sunday evening after we finished that, and he gave a lovely introduction, which I'm going to pinch because I thought it was so good. Having made mention of the fact that most of us sitting in the congregation had just read the whole of the New Testament, he asked us how many of us had read the whole of the Old Testament as well. In other words, how many of us had read the whole Bible? I'm not wanting to shame anyone, he said, or words to that effect. But it could be a bit of a problem, a little bit embarrassing maybe, when we get to heaven. I mean, just imagine, there we are being shown around and introduced, and St. Peter introduces us to some guy called Habakkuk, and we think, oh, Habakkuk, I've heard that now. It's only going to be a matter of time, Steffi said, before Habakkuk asks, so what do you think of my book? And if we've not read it, awkward. All the credit for that goes to Steffi. Actually, I think he got it from somebody else, but it's great, isn't it? Of course, it's not about avoiding awkward conversations in heaven. Well, not only about that. It's also about being familiar with and being able to use this incredible resource that we have called the Word of God. We're part of a tradition, you know, that sets great store on the Word of God. Next weekend, Janet and I will be up in West Yorkshire, which is where my ministry began as the student pastor while I was on the alternative pattern of training at the Northern Baptist College. I pastored this church called Steep Lane, just outside Halifax. It was a great Victorian edifice that seated 700. Well, they'd removed some of the pews by the time I was there, so I don't think we'd have got 700 in, but I could see how it was a 700-seater with an average congregation of about 25. That, of course, was in 1981. There's rather a lot less than that now, sadly. And the single dominating feature of the building, as with countless other Victorian nonconformist buildings, wasn't the communion table or the baptistry. It was a great high central pulpit, sort of thing you could have done with an oxygen mask to climb up. And I had to do that every week. They wouldn't let me preach from down below. Because it was the one point, the only point in the church that could actually be seen from every corner of that building, from every single pew downstairs and up in the gallery. Designed that way quite deliberately so as to emphasize the centrality of the word, which is what Baptists, particularly in the Victorian age, were very much hot on, the centrality of the word. Mostly, I think, in our tradition, we're still at pains to take God's word seriously. We believe that all scripture is indeed God-breathed and useful for teaching, rebuking, correcting, and training in righteousness. I think that's tremendously important. I think that's tremendously important if we want to really hear what God says to us. If we want to hear what God's saying to us, that we set reading and understanding our Bibles as an absolute top priority. But there often seems to be a but, doesn't there? It's not just about reading and knowing our Bibles. I really believe it's about striving to understand, and sometimes it is striving to understand what our Bibles are really saying as well. You'll know, for example, that not so far back in history, practically every Bible-believing Christian believed that slavery was part of God's plan for his world. Bible says so. I just thank God for those of our forebears who had the courage finally to stand up and say, no, it doesn't. But believe me, they had a fight on their hands. Nowadays, I hope there aren't any Christians who think that the Bible supports slavery. However, the role of women in church leadership is another matter. For many, it is still many, though a diminishing minority, I'm pleased to say, the Bible still says that women should have no place in church leadership. And I'm fairly sure, looking around here, that there will be some of you who still think that. I do not. I very definitely do not. But of course, there are other measures, aren't there? Other matters that are still very much alive and actually tearing the church apart as we argue over what we think the Bible really says. I do know absolutely and for sure that right here in this church, in this room, at the moment, we do not all agree on what we believe the Bible says about human sexuality. In the CPO Life Course paper on finding God's leading and guidance, there are a number of suggestions about how God can speak to us and show us his will for our lives. Now, time's gone really, so I'm not going to go further into them, but there is one that is dear to my heart. And it's also incredibly pertinent to us in this church, Sinner-Sester Baptist Church. I realize that most of us are not dyed-in-the-wool Baptists like me, but I think, and I hope, and I pray, that we do actually hold reasonably dearly to the notion of coming together to prayerfully seek to discern God's word together. We do that because it's what the church did over the issue of the appointment of the seven who we traditionally call deacons, although the word diakonos, the Greek word diakonos, isn't in the text in Acts chapter 6. And we do that because we believe that altogether we are far better equipped to discern what God is saying to us than any one of us on our own, or even any small group, even if they're leaders. And you see, this is what our church meeting is all about. I fear we sometimes think of our church meeting as a kind of debating chamber where each one comes to express his or her own point of view. Well, it isn't. It really isn't. It's about the body of Christ coming together physically in one place to seek to discern God's view. That's what we're about. We come together. We pray together. We share together. And the key word is together. We still don't always get it right, but they really are, I think, far less prone to getting it wrong when we prayerfully seek God together. Maybe we've wandered a bit from Paul and Silas and Timothy, and then Luke too, seeking God's way forward in Phrygia and Galatia. But then maybe not so far, really. They did cross the Aegean to mainland Europe. They did press on to Philippi, that important Roman outpost city in northeast Greece. They did establish a church there, built very largely, I believe, around a remarkable woman called Lydia. And that church became a hugely significant church. Just read Paul's letter to the Philippians. It's regarded by many as the loveliest of all Paul's letters. And it all came about because they refused to sit back and wait. They really were out in action for God, trying this, trying that, not being put off when things didn't work out, but keeping on, pressing on until the right door finally opened. And I'm sure that constant reference to what would have been for them the Old Testament scripture and a deep, deep prayer life together would have played an important part as well. Certainly those are things that are quite crucial for us now. But the real theme, for me at least, of this passage and the key for us this morning is about stepping out in faith, being out in action for God. And we'll never do that. We'll never step out unless we're ready to be truly active.
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It's Tom Smith with Risen here on UCB Year 2. And spend some time in God's Word, the other side of that one. And hopefully feeling encouraged, inspired, uplifted, as we heard some encouraging words from Speaker John Taylor from Cirencester Baptist Church as we went underneath the surface. We turn to Acts chapter 16, verses 6 to 15. And it was all around stepping out in faith, the series that we've been going through, part 5, Out in Action for God. And sometimes we have to step out and to find God's direction of what we should do in the process.

0: It's Izzy Marcel with Your Love Never Lets Go, the piano version, the stripped down version. Beautiful version featuring pianist Jeff Lewis. It was released in June this year, 2026. There's also the original EP version too. And a bit about this song, Izzy shared, I wrote this about being in a season of waiting on God for breakthrough. And he is so near and holding on to me through it all. His love, it never lets you go.
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4: Hi, I'm Roy Crown, Hope's Executive Director. Christians are liked. If you watch TV or read the news, you might think that the majority of people don't like Christians. That's simply not true. Christians are liked. The Talking Jesus research shows us that non-Christians describe practicing Christians they know with words like friendly, caring, good-humoured, generous, encouraging, and hopeful. That's great news. If people know us and like us, it's much easier to have a conversation about Jesus. The research tells us that when we do talk about our faith, one in five people want to know more. It's amazing to discover that 66% of Christians have had a conversation about Jesus in the last month. Some of us are afraid, we're scared of causing offense, but a vast majority of Christians feel comfortable talking to non-Christians about Jesus. So who are you praying for today? Visit talkingjesus.org to find out more about the Talking Jesus research results.
5: Thanks, Roy, for an encouraging message. We are now making our way toward our latest news at 2 o'clock, and we're going to be thinking about the light of Jesus in the next hour as we take a look at a good news story, bringing hope and light, and as we spend some time in God's word in the Gospel of John.

Hey, you're listening to UCB, to the home of hope and worship. Just turning at 7 minutes past two. It's the very early hours and it's me, Lydia. Lovely to be keeping you company through these hours and getting to bring the hope and to share about the hope and the joy of Jesus through songs like that one, Joy Unspeakable by Noel Robinson and Philippa Hannah, getting this hour off to a good start and, yeah, continuing to share the hope of God.

It's Chris Tomlin and Holy Forever. Sharing some good news with you of how there is new hope for the hospital staff, the surgical team and future patients. This story is coming from the city of Turin, a hospital in Italy. One patient, Elena, was involved in a road accident where she lost her vision. She and the staff, they were faced with a problem that it would require a surgery never done in the history of medicine, a macular transplant. The macula is a small light-sensitive region at the back of the retina, located in the middle of the eyeball, responsible for high-definition sight. The common cause of blindness, macular degeneration, it refers to this small tissue. Elena also needed a new cornea and the sclera, the white of the eyeball. The staff said, before today, such a contemporaneous transplant of the anterior eye tissue had occurred just once before, while the central retina has never been possible. Follow-ups have confirmed that the tissues have reattached correctly and that Elena is regaining sight in her right eye. You know, from being faced with this problem, well, the good news is that together they overcame, because we get to hear this news, that the incredible moment in which Elena, opening her eyes, could finally recognise her son and a faithful companion in life, Joe the dog.

0: for all you've done. It's Andrew Mitchell here on UCB 2. In the Gospel of John, Jesus makes 7 statements, beginning with the words, I am. Each of these I am statements further help us to understand Jesus's ministry in the world. And started to look at this yesterday, but sharing this one today. I am the light of the world. It's found in John chapter 9, verse 5. And this second Jesus I am statement in John's gospel, it comes right before he heals a man born blind. Jesus not only says that he is the light, but he proves it. Also, we read of 2 promises in this verse, John chapter 8 and verse 5. It says that while I am in the world, I am the light of the world. God promises to be with us. Think about how Jesus walked the earth, and we have the Holy Spirit, and we should stay close to the light of the world, stay close to Jesus. The second promise is that we will reflect the light of life. Jesus is declaring that he is the light of the world for all the world to see. The gospel light we have, it's not to be covered, but to be made obvious for all to see and to benefit from. You get to shine the light of Jesus, and for all to benefit from, that they too may leave the darkness and come into the light.
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4: Hi, Andy Elms here from Great Big Life. You know, one of the most important things that we can do as followers of Jesus is to take the advice of Proverbs 4:23. Above all things, guard your heart, keep it healthy. That's not speaking of our natural heart, the blood pump, but rather that central place of who we are. It's important that we live in a world that's crazy, corrupted. We keep our heart guarded and protected so that God can fill it with his presence and use our lives. You know, when I think about Joseph went through so much, yet he was able to keep a heart that was clean and good and filled with good things. How do we know that? Look at what he named his kids. One of them he named Manasseh. That means God caused me to forget. His second child was called Ephraim, which means fruitful. Let's be like Joseph. No matter what happens to us, let's live to protect our hearts and make sure they're not filled with junk, only ever with good things from God.

Friend Collective and My Advocate. It was released on the 2020 album Choose to Worship, and it's all about finding strength and victory in faith. Maybe it's just the encouragement that you need to hear today, that Jesus is the defender and the advocate, my advocate. And just believe in that as you go about your day, how he cheers you on. Some of the lyrics: hallelujah, you champion my course. Hallelujah, you ride my every road. He's with you today.

Not lucky, I'm loved it. Jonathan McReynolds here and at UCB too. Is there someone that you could encourage today? Maybe it's the person that you see on your commute as you wait in the bus stop. Maybe it's the person on the checkout asking how their day has been. The Action of Happiness calendar, the prompt for today, Friday, it says have a friendly chat with someone that you don't know very well. The month, August, the theme, it's all about creating a wave of kindness. So is there someone that you could encourage today?

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8: Hi, this is Gaynor Vanderhagen, Christian author and Bible study group leader of Equippers Church, Surrey. Have you ever heard that unforgiveness is like drinking poison and hoping the other person will die? Matthew 6:14 says, "For if you forgive other people when they sin against you, your heavenly Father will also forgive you." Choosing not to forgive someone causes you to get sick, lose your peace and joy, but ultimately it means that God is unable to forgive you. Jesus didn't wait for us all to repent for our sins before dying on the cross. He died on the cross, choosing to forgive us before we asked him for forgiveness. He gave us the example of what it means to love and forgive someone fully, even if they choose not to come and ask for forgiveness from us. Today, choose to forgive that person who has wronged you. Even if they never say sorry, leave them in God's hands, and that burden will no longer be yours to carry.

It's Wired Wash here on UCB2, getting this hour going, all the glory, all the praise. And that is what we're all about, getting to share the hope of God's Word and giving Him all the glory and all the praise. It's all for Him. Hey, it's me, Lydia, keeping you company. And we're going to be diving into God's Word after some more music. So why not grab your Bible, get that ready, grab a comfy seat. Maybe pop the kettle on and helping you to get your day off to a good start as we spend some time in God's Word.

0: ICF Worship, we're the treasure. Hey, if you've got your Bible ready, we're turning to God's Word, to John chapter 14. And in our final message on the church from In Touch Ministries, we consider the eternal promise that we have as Christ's church. We will one day spend eternity with Him. All we have to do is accept Christ. He promises to prepare a place for us. While we wait, we can watch, we can ready our hearts, and we can diligently invest our lives for the sharing of this good news. We are the bride of Christ. He will return, and this earth is not our home. That's a promise.
1: God the Father, through the Lord Jesus Christ, the moment we accepted Him as our Savior, saved us, our spirit and our soul. And we are heaven bound. He says our citizenship is now in heaven, from whence we look for the coming of the Lord Jesus Christ. So while we are saved and redeemed here and now, He says the completion of that redemption is future.
2: The Bible says that through faith, Christ saves us, redeems us, and makes us fit for heaven. Today on In Touch, the teaching ministry of Dr. Charles Stanley will wrap up our series on the church with a look at the final piece of the work God will accomplish on behalf of His followers. Stay with us for the completion of the story with a clear understanding of the coming of Christ for His church.
1: If you'll turn to John chapter 14, and this is the last message in our series on the church, and today, Christ coming for His church. In John chapter 14 is that beautiful consolation chapter where Jesus talks about His coming again before His crucifixion the next day. And I believe if you could only read one portion of the Gospel of John, chapter 13, 14, 15, 16, 17, right before He goes to the cross the next day, some of His most precious, beautiful assurances to the believer. So in the midst of sharing with them His heart at this particular time, He said to them, knowing they were going to have some real difficulty facing what was ahead of them, He said, let not your heart be troubled. You believe in God, believe also in Me. In My Father's house are many mansions. If it were not so, I would have told you. I go to prepare a place for you, and if I go and prepare a place for you, I will come again and receive you unto Myself, that where I am, there you may be also. And whither I go you know, and the way you know. But Thomas saith unto Him, Lord, we know not whither Thou goest. And He says, and how can we know the way? And Jesus said to him, I am the way, the truth, and the life. No man cometh unto the Father but by Me. If you had known Me, you should have known My Father also. And from henceforth ye know Him and have seen Him. Philip said to Him, Lord, show us the Father, and we'll be satisfied. It sufficeth us. Jesus said unto him, have I been so long time with you, and yet hast thou not known Me, Philip? He that hath seen Me hath seen the Father. And how sayest thou then, show us the Father? Believest thou not that I am in the Father, and the Father in Me? The words that I speak unto you, I speak not of Myself, but the Father that dwelleth in Me, He doeth the works. Believe Me that I am in the Father, and the Father in Me, or else believe Me for the very work's sake. Jesus said in this 14th chapter that one day, the time being unknown to man, that He would return for His body, the bride, His church, of which you and I are a part. The first message in this series, we talked about what the church is. That is that the church is the bride of Christ. And as He pictures His return, and you understand the whole idea of the wedding ceremony and how it took place in those days, then you can understand why Jesus would picture His coming back for His church as the bridegroom coming for His bride. Jesus gave us the promise that He's coming. And it's interesting what He said. He said, don't let your heart be troubled. You believe in God, believe also in Me. Then He gave us the promise that where He was going, there we would be also. Now, isn't this just like God? Listen to what He did. Jesus, right before His crucifixion, assured them that He was coming back. And then, if you'll turn to Acts chapter 1 for a moment, And on the day he ascended, right in the presence of his apostles, right before them, the scripture says that God provided those apostles a blessed assurance. He says in verse 10, and while they looked steadfastly toward heaven, as he went up, behold, two men, that is two angels, stood by them in white apparel, and listen to what they said. Ye men of Galilee, why do you stand here gazing up into heaven? This same Jesus which is taken up from you into heaven shall so come in like manner as you have seen him go into heaven, which was God's beautiful way of affirming, reaffirming, and confirming what the Lord Jesus Christ has said to them. Not only was he leaving, but he is also coming back again. Now, have you ever thought about this question? Why is Jesus Christ coming back for his church? Why doesn't he just clean up this whole mess to begin with? Why should he come back and take us to heaven? You say, well, he's made a promise. He certainly has indeed made a promise. But I want you to look at three reasons why he's coming back. The first one is found in Ephesians chapter 1. And if you recall in Ephesians chapter 1, he refers to the fact that the Holy Spirit has sealed every single believer, every single child of God. One of the reasons he's coming back is to complete the process of redemption that he has begun. So he says in verse 13, in whom you also trusted after that you heard the word of truth, the gospel of your salvation, in whom also after that you believed, you were sealed with the Holy Spirit of promise. That makes us a child of God. Now watch this. Which is or who is the earnest or guarantee of our inheritance until the redemption of the purchased possession. Who is the purchased possession? We are the purchased possession. He says, until the redemption of the purchased possession. He says on another occasion, our redemption draweth nigh. How is it that you and I can be saved now, having been redeemed as a past act? How is it we can have been redeemed already? And then him talking about the fact, until the purchase of possession, our redemption. Here's what he means. That God the Father, through the Lord Jesus Christ, the moment we accepted him as our Savior, saved us, our spirit and our soul. And we are heaven bound, he says, our citizenship is now in heaven, from whence we look for the coming of the Lord Jesus Christ. So while we are saved and redeemed here and now, he says the completion of that redemption is future. And that is when the Lord Jesus Christ comes, what is he going to do? He's not only going to change these physical bodies here, or if you passed on before, resurrect that old dead body. He says that body is going to be changed like unto his body, fashioned like unto his, so that our redemption ultimately is not only soul and spirit, but likewise body. The total you, that is the total you, is going to be redeemed. Your new glorified body, he says, fashioned like unto the body of Jesus Christ. He says in 1 John, when we see him, we'll be like him. That doesn't mean we're going to look like him, but our bodies are going to have the same substance, that we will not be hindered by time, space, or matter. He says we will be like him. He says, for we will see him as he is, and we will be like him. He says we are presently being conformed to his likeness. Every single believer, the Holy Spirit working in your life is conforming you to the likeness of Christ. He's not conforming your body, he's conforming your spirit. So that you and I are growing within. But the ultimate redemption of God not only involves the spirit of a man and the soul of a man, but likewise the body. He says that which he has begun in us, he will complete or finalize or bring to its fulfillment. So one of the reasons he's going to take us out of this life is that is the completion of his whole redemption plan. He is saving and redeeming the total you, not just part of you. And then the most beautiful reason he's coming is back in John chapter 14. Look at that. And he said to his apostles here, if I go to prepare a place for you, I will come again and receive you unto myself, that what? Where I am, there you may be also. The primary reason Jesus Christ is coming back for us is that you and I may live with him eternally in a place that has been prepared for you and me. Now think about this. What is it that Jesus Christ tried to share with his apostles over and over and over again? He said, when you receive me, he says, I come to abide in you. And he says, as I and the Father are one, he says, my will is that you and I live in oneness. What is it that Jesus was saying continuously? But that he wanted us to live in oneness with him. That's why he says he came to live within us. We're in Christ and Christ is within us. He prayed that we might live in that perfect oneness of harmony and humility before him, submission to him. And as we submit to him, what happens? He moves into our life, we move into his life, and the two become one, and we become one with Jesus Christ. You know why he's coming after us? Because when he comes to receive us unto himself, the oneness, the unity, the absolute and totally unhindered harmony between two beings will be consummated when Jesus Christ takes us out of this life. We leave this old physical body. We leave this old sin principle down here. And then in all the perfection of what Jesus Christ is, then we will be in perfect harmony with him. That's why he's coming. And there's an old gospel hymn. We ought to sing it every once in a while. This world is not my home. I'm just a passing through. My treasures are laid up somewhere beyond the blue. You see, the truth is we're just on a journey down here. If you're saving it up, dear brother, like you're going to stay here forever, you're going to be sadly mistaken. Because look, when you get the first glimpse of heaven, you're going to realize this was all hay, wood, and stubble down here. And he is preparing for us a place. Listen. He says, if I go to prepare a place for you, I'm coming again to receive you unto myself, that where I am, there you may be also. So you see, you and I as believers must always live with our hands open and our feet loose, ready to be taken at any moment, ready to move at the beckoning call of God, because nowhere in this Bible does it say this world is our home. He says, first of all, our citizenship is in heaven, from whence we look for the coming of Jesus Christ. Now, if my citizenship is up there, that means that's my home. This is just, listen, he says we have a temporary body. So don't worry if you have to give it up. You're going to get a better one. He says you live in a temporary place, a home. And I want to tell you something else. The cemetery plot that somebody's already purchased for you, that's only temporary. Your body is only going to be there for a short period of time, because he says one of these days when he comes, even that is going to be emptied. Now, what you and I have to ask is, how's all that going to take place? What does he have in mind when he says he's coming? So if you look in 1 Thessalonians for a moment, 1 Thessalonians chapter 4 and 1 Corinthians 15 are two great chapters to talk about the coming of the Lord Jesus Christ. And let me show you how he's pictured this here. He says that he is coming for his bride. Who is the bride? He says the church is his bride. Well, you say, when was the contract made? When you and I received the Lord Jesus Christ as our personal Savior, so that when you and I were saved by the grace of God, we at that time were, that is, the contract was set in our marriage to Jesus Christ. We are part of the bride. Then he says the next thing is going to happen on his calendar is that he's coming for his bride. He's coming for you and me. And then he says when he takes us home, there's going to be the great marriage feast of the Lamb as described in the book of Revelation. So when he talks about his coming, it's all a beautiful, glorious, positive thing. There's not the fear that oftentimes we implant in the minds of people about the coming of Jesus. The fear is to be there when Jesus comes back in judgment upon those who have despised and rejected him. But you see, for him to take the picture of a beautiful marriage scene, here comes the bridegroom coming for the bride. She has anticipated his coming. She has prepared for his coming. She's looked forward to it. She's lived for it. She just can't wait for him to get there. That's not a time to be sad. That's a time to be happy and rejoicing. So he sets his coming again for his body in that kind of a context. Now, what does he say is going to happen? Back in 1 Thessalonians, here's what he says is going to happen. He says there's going to be a shout, the voice of a shout, the sound of a trumpet, and the Lord Jesus Christ is going to appear in heaven. And you remember what the angels told the apostles? They said, just as you have seen him ascend, so you will see him descending. You and I are going to see the Lord Jesus Christ descending. He's coming for his body. When the Bible says in Revelation chapter 1, verse 7, that every eye shall see him, that's when he comes in judgment upon the earth. But when he comes for his body, the Bible says he's coming like a thief in the night. He's coming for his bride. And you see, that's the way oftentimes the bridegroom would come. Or sometimes at nighttime with his friends, there would be a shout, the bridegroom is coming, the bridegroom is coming. And then the bride knew that he was on his way. but she lived prepared for the coming of the bridegroom. God wants you and me living in continuous preparation for the coming of the Lord Jesus Christ. So the Bible says he's coming with a shout, the voice of the archangel, the trumpet of God is going to sound. And he says the first thing that's going to happen is going to happen in the graveyard. And that is that your beloved family and friends who have passed on before you, he says, when that sound of the trumpet and the shout, what do you suppose that shout is? Is it that Christ is coming, or is it just the shout, arise? And that is that every single body of every single believer that has ever lived is going to come out of the earth, out of the seas. That which was destroyed in wars, burned in fires, he says, is coming together. He says those bodies are going to be resurrected, fashioned like unto the body of Jesus Christ, caught up in the air, united with soul and spirit in the air, their glorified, resurrected body. Then he says, we which are alive and living and are here when that happens. He said, following the transformation and that resurrection, he says, likewise, we're going to be caught up together with them in the clouds to meet the Lord in the air, and so shall we ever be with the Lord. It's not going to be a time to be afraid. This is the body of Christ. This is the bride. You know what's happening? The bride is going to meet the bridegroom. The bridegroom is coming after the bride, and it's all going to be one glorious occasion. That promise belongs to every single person who has accepted Jesus Christ as their personal Savior. You say, well, I don't believe any of that. Well, let me ask you this. Then what's your plan? If you don't believe that, what's your plan? You say, well, I'm just going to die and that's going to be the end of me. And I want to tell you, my friend, you can't prove that. The witness of the most wicked heart says, deep down inside, when they take all the layers of pride off, even when they go to the grave somehow, I'm going to still exist. You sure are. Because when you die from this life, you either go in the presence of God or you're going to hell. And you see, we're just sharing what Jesus, who is the Son of God, who came from heaven, who knows what, listen, he knows what it's about, who is seated at the Father's right hand today, interceding for us and overseeing the preparation for our new home in heaven. And I want to ask you, my friend, if you're not saved by the grace of God, and this isn't your plan, and you've not fit your life into this plan, then what's your plan? And you see, the real truth is you don't have one. Even though you die, yet shall you live, either in hell or in heaven, but live you must, because you were created an everlasting being. That is, from the time you were born, you will exist forever and ever somewhere. And we're just saying this is God's plan. And I want to encourage you that if you've never come to grips with God's plan to do that, you see, he tells us very simply three things we must do. Only three things. The 24th chapter of Matthew and 1 Corinthians 15. You don't have to look, listen. He says, first of all, we're to watch. That is to be diligent. He could come today. He could come 1,000 years from now. He says the times and the seasons are not of your concern. He says, but you're to be watching. That's the first thing, watching, discerning the times. He says, and you see, you and I are living in this beautiful time. When the tree puts out its first bud, you know that spring is nigh. Likewise, he says, we are to be not only watching. He says, but we're to be ready. How do you get ready? You receive the Lord Jesus Christ as your personal Savior. You yield your body, soul, and spirit to him, giving him undivided possession, control, and use of your life. And then yielding your life to him, you do the third thing, and that is, he says, be ye therefore steadfast, unmovable, always abounding in the work of the Lord, for as much as you know that your labors are not in vain in the Lord. We're to be doing three things as the Lord Jesus Christ makes preparation for coming to receive us. We're to be watching and discerning the times. We're to be ready in our heart, keeping our heart clean before him. And we are to be diligently investing our lives in the lives of other people, whereby multitudes of people are being made ready for the coming of Jesus Christ, which he says is an actual, divine, irrevocable fact that Almighty God has spoken through his Son Jesus, reaffirmed through those angels, and is setting the stage in the very view of this generation that exists today. You and I are living in a time when Jesus Christ could come for his church. And what we have to ask is, in preparation for that, what are we doing? And I want to ask you one simple question, my friend. Are you ready? If you have never received Jesus Christ, who will be the one who comes? Listen, how can you reject Jesus Christ here and expect him to receive you when he comes? You remember what he said? You say, well, I believe in God. I don't believe in Jesus. Jesus says, you've never seen the Father till you've seen me. You've not understood the Father till you've understood me. You cannot go to the Father till you first come through me. What will you do at the appearance of the Lord Jesus Christ if you've rejected him? You see, if you want to get ready, the first step is to receive Jesus Christ as your personal Savior. That's the first step. The second step, to be baptized, identified with the body, the bride of Christ. And then, beginning to grow in the Lord, invest your life, your time, your money, and all that you have. Listen, not in this life, but in the life to come, because all that we do in the name of Jesus Christ with a proper motive for his glory and his praise and his honor is like sending up riches before God into heaven. And you see, if you and I have the proper concept of what it's all about, we're just down here on a journey. This is a temporary situation. But my friend, that is eternal. Now you answer for me. Is it a wise man who makes his preparation for that which is eternal and lasting? Or is it a wise man who soaks his life into that which is temporal and limited and shall one day be consumed in one mighty blast of the wrath of God? A wise man makes preparation for where he's going to spend eternity. And that's my plea to you today, right now.
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2: 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Want to understand what the Bible says? There's a way for it to become clearer. Here's a moment with Charles Stanley.
1: You may read a lot of things in this book that don't make sense to you, but that doesn't mean that they're senseless. You may read a lot of things in this book that you can't understand. A lot of prophecies that you can't put together. You can't put all the pieces together. The time sequence won't work out to suit you, and you can't figure it all out. It is a foolish man who closes the book and lays it aside because he cannot understand it. The best way to understand the Word of God is to get in it, having first of all gotten into Jesus Christ and Christ in you, the Holy Spirit indwelling you who is our teacher, and asking him to teach you the truth, and things that once looked foolish will become tremendously inspiring, motivating passages of Scripture to your heart. And I'm saying to you, there is no way to fathom the whole truth. But one thing I've discovered, all the truth that I need is right here. It'll tell me how to get saved. It'll tell me how to walk in the Spirit. It'll tell me how to be victorious in this life and tell me how God's going to take me home and tell me a little of what's going to happen when I get there. And as far as I'm concerned, brother, that's all I need to know.
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Hearing there from Run Collective and Holy Trouble. Hey, welcome to the show at UCB 2. Spending some time in God's Word, the side of that one, and spending some time in John chapter 14, as we heard the final message on the church from In Touch Ministries and speaker Charles Stanley, as we considered the eternal promise that we have as Christ's church, that one day we will spend eternity with him. That's the hope that we have in God. And also, what a great way to start a new day, preparing and readying our hearts to hear the good news. But then we also get to go out and to share the good news with those that we encounter and those that you might see today.

0: King of Kings by Hillsong Worship. It was released on the 12th of July in 2019 as the lead single from the Hillsong Worship album Awake. The gospel is an announcement of what happened 2,000 years in the life, the death and the resurrection of Jesus, but it's also an announcement with ongoing power in our lives and in our world. You know, the truth can be so confused, it can be diluted, but this song, it reminds us that we remember what God has done, what he continues to do, and to focus our hope on our soon coming King, King Jesus. You know, in all that we do today, let's give glory to the King of Kings.
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5: Hi, I'm Esther Uppel from All Nations. I love Psalm 115 verse 1, where it says, "Not to us, O Lord, not to us, but to your name be the glory because of your love and your faithfulness." I believe that as we come together, that our differences bring him glory. And this psalm is all about bringing God the glory. We are asking for blessing, not just for ourselves, but so that all would know God. I'm reminded of a picture we had years ago of a bouquet of flowers and how all of the flowers were unique and different, but the colours and the beauty of the flowers didn't clash but came together and looked incredible. And I believe that our lives are supposed to be lived out for God's glory. This is the heart cry of the psalmist, and I believe it's supposed to be the heart cry of our lives.

If you've still got your Bible open after the teaching that we heard this hour from Speaker Charles Stanley, we love to start every hour in the Word of God and helping us to get our day off to a good start. We're going to be turning to John chapter 5, verse 24, following

Hey, welcome to the show, UCV 2. How are you doing this Friday? It's good to be getting our days off to a good start, listening to some great songs, keeping the conversation going through these early hours. It's me, Lydia, keeping you company and hearing from the sound there with all things. Through Christ, we can do all things through him who gives us strength. We can step into this day knowing that God goes with us and gives us the strength that we need to face this day.

It's Mountaintops and Giver of Every Perfect Thing. So over the show, we've been getting to think about Jesus as the light of the world through good news stories, spending time in his word, and keeping this going as we turn to Psalm 27, verse 1. Psalms of strength and courage, looking at some of those. And this one that also reminds us of his light. It says, "The Lord is my light and my salvation. Whom shall I fear? The Lord is the stronghold of my life. Of whom shall I be afraid?" Light is a common metaphor in the Bible for knowledge, truth, and goodness. The word stronghold, it implies a place of security and safety. Wherever you find yourself today, because of Jesus, because he's here with us, we can know that place of safety and security. We can also learn from this verse that knowing not to be afraid, it does not make us immune to the emotion of fear. There will still be times where we are afraid, uncertain, we're human, and there is trouble in this world, but we can be confident in God's protection. He does what he says that he will do, and he is true to his word.

0: power of our praise. Sons of the Band here on UCB 2. Hey, have you heard of our UCB Foundation Days? Well, why not join us for our next one? It's happening on Thursday, the 29th of October at Trentham Parish Church here in Stoke-on-Trent. It's a day for leaders. It's a day to be away from the business of life, to get to network with other leaders, as well as enjoy great praise and worship music, and a guest speaker, which is Bishop Donald Bolt. It's happening from 11 in the morning through to around 3 p.m. finish, with lunch provided. And the whole day is completely free, but we do ask that you book in at ucb.co.uk/foundation.
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5: 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More money, more stuff. And then when I've got enough, I'll make space for God. But this parable is saying, you know, how much is enough? 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
6: Hi, this is Matt Frost at Cirencester Baptist Church. Last week, I made a cheeky charity shop purchase, a rather nice Hackett's jacket in dark blue. I wore it at the weekend for a birthday party and felt rather suave. Not sure the other guests thought that, but I did. I had to choose what to wear before I left the house to head out. The book of Colossians in the Bible has some instructions for the particular items of clothing to be selected from the wardrobe. Hear what it says. As God's chosen people, holy and dearly loved, clothe yourself with compassion, kindness, humility, gentleness, and patience. When I leave the house, what am I putting on? The Bible says that because of God's love for me, I should be putting on these 5 things. So my prayer when I walk into work, into my family, home, into any situation is this: God, help me to put on these things right now so that I can be a bit more like you.

Hey, welcome to the show UCB at 2. Here and there from Leland with a better word. Well, we've got our daily devotional on the way after some more music, and we're going to be looking at what we can learn from the life of Angelo Dundee, an American boxing trainer and cornerman, and how we can be reminded through this story that Jesus is our advocate.

0: It's Stephanie Staples here on UCB2 with Grace. Hey, happy Friday. Welcome to the show. We are turning to God's Word. Now we're starting part one of a new series in our daily devotional. Jesus is in your corner.
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2: The word for today is Jesus is in your corner, part one. In 1 John chapter 2 and verse 1 we read, "If anyone sins, we have an advocate with the Father, Jesus Christ the righteous." You might not know the name Angelo Dundee, but you've undoubtedly heard of world champion boxer Muhammad Ali. For more than two decades, Angelo was in Muhammad Ali's corner, literally. He was Ali's corner man. He also trained other world boxing champions. One of the great descriptions of Jesus is, he's our corner man. If anyone sins, we have an advocate with the Father, Jesus Christ the righteous. In his letter to Timothy, Paul exhorts us to fight the good fight, 1 Timothy 6 verse 12. And you're going to get knocked down a time or two. But you've got a corner man who once went three rounds with death itself. He got knocked down at the cross, but he got back up 3 days later. He walked out of the tomb, winning the fight against sin and death. Where is he now? He's at the right hand of the Father, interceding for you. In other words, Christ is in your corner. And he's not the only one. Jesus called the Holy Spirit the Paraclete, which translates in English as comforter and counsellor. Paraclete is a military term referring to Roman soldiers who would fight back to back when they got into hand-to-hand combat. They protected each other's blind side, and that's what the Holy Spirit does. The Holy Spirit has got your back, and Christ is in your corner. The prophet Isaiah calls him our rear guard. Isaiah 52 verse 12 says, "The Lord will go before you, the God of Israel will be your rear guard." You don't just have one member of the Godhead interceding for you, you have two. And that's the word for today on UCB.

0: Five Worship and You Are Greater. It was released on the 2nd of May back in 2018. And Five Worship is the worship ministry of Five Church. Hey, if it feels like you're in a storm today, or even the weather is unpredictable and there are challenges because of it, good encouragement in that song that God is always faithful, always walking with us through the fire and floods, and remains greater than any storm. He's so much greater than anything that you could face.
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3: Hi, this is Bishop Daniel, president of GFA World. Very often when our national missionaries are going to different communities and villages, they will run into people and they'll ask them, "Excuse me, do you know Jesus Christ?" The answer often will come back surprisingly, "I've lived here my whole life. My friends are here. My family's here. Your friend Jesus is not here in this village. Maybe check the next village down this road and you'll find your friend Jesus." The reality is there are tens of millions of people around the world who still are waiting to hear about Jesus for the very first time. You know, Romans 10 tells us that there are those who need to hear, but unless someone goes and tells them, how can they hear? And there are those who need to send those who will present the gospel. The question for us today is, how will I live my life in the light of eternity?

Well, it's been lovely keeping you company through these early hours here on UCV2, getting to just think about the light of Jesus, the hope that we have in him, as getting to share some good news stories, just keeping the conversation going, getting to spend some time in God's Word, and of course, all the songs. Songs of hope, just for you here on UCV 2. Samuel will be keeping things going after our latest news, which we are now making our way toward. But catch you from 4 p.m, a slightly different time tomorrow here on UCV 2, as Big Church Festival will be happening and broadcasting live from the UCV stage over at Big Church Festival. So be sure to tune in, and you will definitely be encouraged as we get to hear some of the conversations happening from Big Church Festival. Have a great rest of your day and a lovely weekend.

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1: From the Sky News Centre at 5. Hope's fading for 33 British tourists missing in flash floods in Nepal and Tibet. The torrents killed more than 400 people, with the King and Queen describing their heartbreak at events. Britain's offering £5 million in assistance. Speaking at the Oval Office, Donald

Oh, absolutely. Yahweh is the name of the Lord. And, well, he would do it always. He is always, always with us. Good morning and welcome to Breakfast. It's Friday the 28th of August. My name is Samuel. So looking forward to bringing you some fantastic worship and praise this morning. As we stop and be mindful of all that God has done and all that he can do in and through our lives. Let's continue to worship with Warehouse Worship.

0: Joining Warehouse Worship this morning with Heaven on Earth. I was so blessed by yesterday's word for today, thinking on good thoughts. Our thinking is so important. And in fact, it guides a lot of what we do every day, doesn't it? But as the Bible tells us, whatever things are noble, whatever things are just, whatever things are pure, whatever things are lovely, whatever things are good, if there are any virtue and if there is anything praiseworthy, meditate on these things. Focusing our attention on the good things of Jesus, his blessings. What a wonderful, wonderful opportunity today just to say thank you. Lord, help us to fix our eyes on you. Father, as that old hymn reminds us, fix our eyes upon Jesus. Look full in his wonderful face. And the things of earth will go strangely dim in the light of his glory and grace. Thank you, Jesus. You are so good.
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9: Hi, I'm Kieran Kelly from the Christian Institute. William Wilberforce is rightly remembered as the architect of ending slavery in the British Empire. Every year, for 17 years, he brought a bill to Parliament to abolish the trade before it was finally ended in 1807. It's been said of him that his extraordinary combination of humanity, philanthropy, and political skill made him one of the most influential Britons in history. He was not always so well regarded, though. In fact, one of his fellow MPs even accused him of fomenting revolution and murder. But because of his Christian faith, Wilberforce stood up to the critics and refused to be diverted from his cause. The Bible accounts of Joseph, Daniel, Esther, and Nehemiah all teach us to seek the peace and prosperity of our society, to do good where we can. But what about you and me? We may not be in such important positions, but we still can and should make use of the opportunities we have to have a positive impact in the corridors of power today.

If you're wondering who you are and what your identity is this morning, well, I hope that song reminds you that you belong to the Father. Amen. Coming up at 5:30, our prayerful devotional Still Waters. Today we're looking at thinking in mind and in action. And of course, the things in our minds and the things that we do have to honour and glorify God. So, yeah, we're all going to be blessed at 5:30, so don't miss that.

0: Good morning. You're listening to UCBT, the home of hope and worship. My name is Samuel. How are you? Hope you're doing okay. I hope you've had a good night. Whether you've been up working, unable to sleep, or you're just waking up feeling fully rested, or any variation of that. Well, thanks for joining us. Let's enjoy together our prayerful devotional, Still Waters. Today, we're looking in mind and in action and how we can find and experience God in all those things.
1: Hello, and welcome to Still Waters. I pray that who I am in my private sphere of my thoughts and emotions would be the same as I am with those around me. Everyone has gone on a wrong path in life, but all are offered the same salvation. All are welcomed by the King. And God is able to bless you abundantly, so that in all things, at all times, having all that you need, you will abound in every good work. You are the strength in everything I do. Be in my working life, my family relationships, and my times of rest. God, you have been in my past. In the moments that have gone before, I thank you. And into my future, I know you will continue to be there. Help me notice you. You speak life, light, and love. I praise the glory of your name because you breathe this world together. Amen.

Well, a very bold prayer to pray. But because it's bold, doesn't mean it's bad. Oh, no, it's good. I'll go anywhere you go. Jesus leads us and guides us every day. Jesus walks with us through the highs and the lows. Jesus is there as we continue to listen, to watch, to what he might say today. And as we focus on what God did for us when he sent his son to die on that cross, every day we are renewed and strengthened by his redeeming power. Hallelujah for the cross.

Well, I can't quite believe that today is day one of the Big Church Festival. Of course, we are going to be talking about that this morning. As we approach 9 o'clock, where we'll be going live to the site for a very special This Is My Story. One of those appearing at this weekend's festival is the wonderful Ellie Limebear.

recorded at the Passion Conference, Melody Malone. 6 o'clock on the way, which means your latest news is just around the corner. Music still to come from Ryan Kennedy and Chandler Moore. And also a bit of Hope Dust.

It's true. It's very, very true. How dares, and if the Lord builds the house, ain't nobody going to tear it down. Absolutely not. We can build our lives on that solid rock, that foundation of Christ that will never, ever shake. They'll never let us down. Well, good morning. That's a great start, isn't it, to our breakfast program if you have just joined us just after 6 o'clock. Some Ryan Kennedy and Chandler Moore still to come. We'll be getting into God's Word. If you want to grab your Bible, 1 John chapter 5, verse 20 is the scripture that I'll be reading in just a few moments. But next, if you are heading onto a plane this bank holiday weekend, there is a simple packing mistake which could disrupt your flight this weekend. I'll have more information next.

0: Case Craynard with Spring Harvest. At Spring Harvest. And with those who were in attendance at the time. That is Rise with a Roar. Now, if you're heading onto a plane this bank holiday weekend, well, there is a simple packing mistake which could disrupt things. The Civil Aviation Authority is warning that power banks, vapes and other lithium battery devices should stay in hand luggage and not checked bags. With 2 million people expected to travel, passengers are being urged to check before they fly. Well, let's find out more from the CAA as Ross Lydell explains why it's so important to follow the rules.
1: In the unlikely event that something goes wrong, then help can be obtained very quickly. Cabin crew are trained to intervene, and if any device that does start to overheat, then it can be tackled so that any risk of fire can be averted.
0: So there we go. That is Ross from the CAA. So things like power banks, vapes and other lithium battery devices should stay in hand luggage and not checked bags. So if that might just be you being affected this weekend, now you know.

0: grateful for you.
1: Yes, Chandler Moore. And God, I'm just grateful. Isn't God good? And hasn't he been so good in our lives? Well, a verse that certainly reflects that is 1 John chapter 5, verse 20. So let's read that this morning. We know also that the Son of God has come and has given us understanding, so that we may know him who is true. And we are in him who is true by being in his Son, Jesus Christ. He is the true God and eternal life. What a gift. What a hope. What a promise. God, I'm grateful. So grateful for that gift. Thank you that you sent your Son. Thank you that we have eternal life with you. May we celebrate that and worship you every moment of every day. Amen.
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3: This Is Our Story is a new book from UCB, tracing the journey of United Christian Broadcasters over four decades through opposition, breakthrough, and extraordinary moments of God's provision. What began with a simple vision and a handful of people willing to trust God has grown into a ministry reaching millions across the UK and beyond. It's a story of faith in action, of lives changed, of ordinary people stepping forward even when the past wasn't clear. But this is not just a story about the past. It's a reminder that God is still at work today, still speaking, still moving, and still inviting people to play their part. You can order your copy of This Is Our Story at ucb.co.uk/our story.
4: Hello, I'm Rebecca Coatsworth. When I was about 15, I remember lining up for a food technology lesson at school. Someone in my year who I deemed to be one of the popular lads came up to me and asked quite innocently, "Are you a Christian?" To my shame, I was worried about being made fun of and immediately went on the defensive. "Yeah, I am." "So?" The guy's eyes widened and he backed away. To this day, I don't know why he asked me, and I've always regretted my response. 1 Peter 3 says, "Always be ready to make your defense to anyone who demands from you an account of the hope that is in you. Yet do it with gentleness and reverence." That word, hope. Hope is joyful. Hope is resilient. Hope is unafraid. I want my defense to come from a place of hope, not fear.
1: Thank you, Rebecca. Right, we are not too far away from 6:30. We'll get your latest UCB News headlines in just a few moments. Still to come, music from Capital City Music, free worship, and a bit of Wren Collective, who, of course, will be at this year's Big Church Festival, which, if you didn't realise, starts today.

0: UCB News headlines at 6:30. I'm David Peake. Authorities in Nepal are warning of the risk of further floods, with mountain lakes on both sides of the border close to overflowing. 469 people have been confirmed dead in the initial disaster 2 days ago, with 1,000 missing there and in neighbouring Tibet. More than 200 extra police officers have been drafted in following a series of violent events near Middlesbrough. A deadly house fire in Grangetown, a wrong-way car crash and vehicles ramming into homes may all be linked to organised crime. Problems with the gun licensing system are putting public safety at risk, according to the police inspectorate. It's warning there's a postcode lottery on the level of scrutiny faced by applicants. Andy Burnham's announced a crackdown on cowboy builders and intimidating bailiffs. The Prime Minister says he'll introduce measures to help people find trusted traders, but critics say his scheme is half-baked. And the actor who voiced Optimus Prime in Transformers and Eeyore in Winnie the Pooh has died. Peter Cullen was 85. That's the UCB News headlines.
1: Thank you very much. Well, turning to today's weather, where heavy rain will affect parts of Scotland and Northern Ireland. Elsewhere, showers will become increasingly widespread, locally heavy, with isolated thunder alongside sunny spells. It's going to be breezy too, with strong winds possible at nearer the coast and temperatures near average, with those temperatures this morning lows of 17 to highs of 23 degrees Celsius.

0: You're waking up to the home of hope and worship here at UCB2. That's Capital City Music and Lay Our Crowns. Really hope you're doing well this morning. Of course, we are going to be heading off to the Big Church Festival site a little later, chatting to Matt before his show at 9. I can't believe it's day one. Day one already. So exciting. It's so awesome. Well, we've got lots to look forward to in terms of this morning's programme. In fact, we are being thoughtful next. It's National Thoughtful Day. How can we celebrate that?
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1: 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You know, one of the most popular and darkest trends that we have in society today is cancel culture. You know, I don't like your voice. I don't like what it is that you have to say. I'm going to take away your voice. You know, 2,000 years ago, Jesus Christ suffered the most extreme form of cancel culture. As scripture says in 1 Timothy chapter 3, Jesus came to earth as God made flesh to bring the truth of the kingdom of God and the way of salvation to all mankind, that by believing in him, we will be saved. And society cancelled him in the most extreme, brutal way. He was effectively murdered. But through his death on the cross and his glorious resurrection, he gave mankind, every human being, the opportunity to be reconciled to God, made right with God, and through relationship with him.

Free Worship with Great I Am. Quarter to seven here on Used to Be Two. Good morning if you are just joining us. How are you? You all right? In terms of weather, what weather did you have last night? We had, when I say an almighty downpour, it was an almighty downpour. We had the thunder and the lightning. In fact, I was just chatting to my colleague Steve over on Used to Be One, and he said, what's your mobile phone signal like this morning? I said, I don't know. I haven't really looked at my phone this morning. And both of us are pretty much on the same network. And the signal down. There's no signal at all. And we think there's kind of been a lightning strike near the Mart. So, yes. My phone could be quite quiet today. It's not a bad thing. But yeah, hopefully it's going to stay dry for whatever you do today. But it might be unlikely. We'll have another weather update for you just after 7 o'clock this morning.

Used to be two, playing Benjamin William Hastings with Eden. Now today, the 28th of August, is National Thoughtful Day. Now sometimes all it takes is one kind gesture to turn someone's day around. And we believe that, don't we? It's all about that spark, those perhaps little actions that speak volumes. Slowing down, noticing others, and doing something that brings a smile or eases a burden. And as Christians, we can do that every single day. But every 28th of August, we're encouraged to that little extra nudge to be thoughtful, show kindness, show love, and thus be Jesus to someone today.

0: Rent Collective, who will be at this year's Big Church Festival, kickstarting today. So many people already on site camping in glorious English weather. Yes, talking of weather, we'll have another update for you at 7 o'clock after David brings us our latest news headlines. Still to come, music from the Gettys, Amanda Cook, and also we'll be building up to some very special programmes that we're doing just for you here on UCB2.
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0: live, and the fact that those in lower wage brackets are paying much heavier taxes, and they're bearing the brunt of that burden.
1: And in sport, Britain's number five, Toby Samuel, has reached the main draw of the US Open. He's advanced after his Chilean opponent, Christian Garin, retired while trailing 5-0 in the deciding set. Jacob Fernley was a breakdown in the third set when rain ended his match with Austria's Juri Rodioff. That's the latest UCB news.
2: David, thank you very much indeed. Well, good morning and welcome to Friday's breakfast programme. It is the 28th of August. Let's take a look at today's weather, where heavy rain will affect parts of Scotland and northern England. Elsewhere, showers will become increasingly widespread, locally heavy, with isolated thunder alongside sunny spells too. It's going to be breezy with strong winds possible near the coast and temperatures near average. Lows of 17 to highs of 23 degrees Celsius this morning.
3: From the Bible. If my people, who are called by my name, will humble themselves and pray and seek my face and turn from their wicked ways, then I will hear from heaven and I will forgive their sin and will heal their land. 2 Chronicles 7:14.

0: Gettys and Sandra McCracken with Pass the Promise. You know, we all have the good news of Jesus in and through us. If you have experienced Jesus, if you know Jesus, we are called today to pass the promise to our sons and daughters. Lord, would you use us for your glory today? And every day too. That'd be great, wouldn't it? 6 minutes past seven. Good morning and welcome to UCBT, the home of hope and worship, on Friday the 28th of August. And at UCB, do you know what it feels like? It feels like Christmas Day without the Christmas tree. Only because we at UCB get really, really excited in the anticipation of the Big Church Festival. And it's arrived. You know, when Christmas Day's finally arrived, you're like, yes! It's here. A little bit later on, we'll be crossing live to the Big Church Festival site. In fact, Matt Brown bringing us This Is My Story for the very first time live from the event from 9 o'clock. And he'll be joining us just before to tell us more about that. Building up to that, though, throughout the morning, plus music from Worship Central and Amanda Cook on the way next.
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5: Hi, I'm Simon Allaby from Turn the Page. My son and I are big fans of Formula One. Who wins on the day is obviously most important, but the winner is often decided the day before the race during the qualifying sessions that decide who starts in pole position. If you can lead from the front, you stand a much greater chance of crossing the finish line first. We often feel that life is like a race, constantly competing against others to get ahead. We seem hardwired to live by the mantra that we'll get what we deserve. Many people hope that God will reward a good and successful life with eternal life. But here's the problem. How will we ever know that we've done enough? The constant striving and uncertainty can be exhausting. That's why St. Paul wrote to encourage followers of Jesus and told them to give thanks to God the Father, who has qualified you to share in his kingdom. In the race for eternal life, we don't have to compete for pole position. Because of Jesus, we can be there already.

0: Well, we added that brand new song to our playlist for the month of August, and we are days away now from bringing you some more new music. I can't tell you much about it yet, but when we bring it to you, you'll have all the details. For now, it's time to start a new two-part series in our Word for Today, as taking inspiration this morning from the book of 1 John chapter 2 and verse 1, looking at the fact that Jesus is in your corner.
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2: The word for today is Jesus is in your corner, part one. In 1 John chapter 2 and verse 1 we read, "If anyone sins, we have an advocate with the Father, Jesus Christ the righteous." You might not know the name Angelo Dundee, but you've undoubtedly heard of world champion boxer Muhammad Ali. For more than two decades, Angelo was in Muhammad Ali's corner, literally. He was Ali's corner man. He also trained other world boxing champions. One of the great descriptions of Jesus is, he's our corner man. If anyone sins, we have an advocate with the Father, Jesus Christ the righteous. In his letter to Timothy, Paul exhorts us to fight the good fight, 1 Timothy 6 verse 12. And you're going to get knocked down a time or two. But you've got a corner man who once went three rounds with death itself. He got knocked down at the cross, but he got back up 3 days later. He walked out of the tomb, winning the fight against sin and death. Where is he now? He's at the right hand of the Father, interceding for you. In other words, Christ is in your corner. And he's not the only one. Jesus called the Holy Spirit the Paraclete, which translates in English as comforter and counsellor. Paraclete is a military term referring to Roman soldiers who would fight back to back when they got into hand-to-hand combat. They protected each other's blind side, and that's what the Holy Spirit does. The Holy Spirit has got your back, and Christ is in your corner. The prophet Isaiah calls him our rear guard. Isaiah 52 verse 12 says, "The Lord will go before you, the God of Israel will be your rear guard." You don't just have one member of the Godhead interceding for you, you have two. And that's the word for today on UCB. Watch.

0: We love called out music here on UCB2. We are thankful. Thank you, Lord. It's a good one to have a little dance to as well, isn't it? You are listening to UCB2, the home of hope and worship, on Friday the 28th of August, where today is day one of the Big Church Festival. And at 9 o'clock this morning, we're going to be heading live to the site as Matt Brown brings us This Is My Story. Now, you might be thinking, how does someone like Matt prepare for not only This Is My Story, but a program live from the Big Church Festival site? Well, I can assure you that he hasn't got his feet up, but he is somewhere really special. And in fact, he joins us on the line this morning from a very special beach. Good morning, Matt. How are you, sir?
1: Good morning. I am very well, Samuel. And good morning to all our lovely listeners.
0: Yes. Well, tell us where you are, because this is a significant place for you and your faith, and perhaps even one of your favourite bands.
1: Oh, absolutely. You may vaguely be able to hear a few seagulls in the background, but if I just walk, here under my feet, the pebbles at the south coast. I'm here at Littlehampton Beach, the place where the Cutting Edge band first had their event before becoming Delirious a fair few years ago.
0: Yeah, absolutely. Well, of course, Big Church Festival is all down that part of the world, isn't it? So just paint the picture how you've been preparing this morning, because I know as you come into the office and prepare for your program normally, you know, you'd normally lumber with someone like me, but you've taken a kind of a bit of a walk along the coast this morning, no doubt having a good pray.
1: I have indeed. I'm very thankful to my friends Esther and John, who have offered to put me up over the weekend in their house here in Littlehampton. And yesterday evening, I was preparing for the six or so guests that are going to be joining us on today's This Is My Story, doing some research and handpicking some of the music that you're going to be hearing broadcast live from the UCB stage. Because the truth is, Chloe Wilson is going to be with me for today's This Is My Story.
0: Oh, is she?
1: So you may hear her as well. So I've had to make sure I'm on best behaviour and I've got some notes so that she knows what I'm planning to do.
0: Well, absolutely. Well, of course, we are going to be talking to you probably through a slightly better line just before 9 o'clock this morning. but, you know, down there in Littlehampton, where, you know, some might say is, you know, the birthplace of what Christian music kind of is today. So we're just about to play Revival Town, which I think is fitting for where you are. But no doubt the anticipation is building. You've been with the team ahead of the Big Church Festival. What's it like? And you've got about a minute till I've got to play Revival Town. So just set the scene, if you will.
1: Well, the weather so far is beautiful down here, but we are expecting a bit of the wet stuff later on.
0: Yeah.
1: But in terms of setup, for those who may be making their way today, the UCB stage is exactly where it was last year, in front of the Expo tent, in the heart of the Big Church Festival village, around the back of the main stage. And we think we've got everything prepared. The guests are booked. We've been told they're definitely going to be joining us.
0: Good.
1: So that's exciting. And I've already met a few of the people I'm going to be talking to this morning, and you're not going to want to miss some of the stories of how they're pioneering in faith and in gathering people together for a Christian community.
0: Fantastic. Well, Matt, it's always something to hear your voice anyway. Even though you're not in front of me, I can just picture where you are on Littlehampton Beach this morning. But I know you're going to be heading in the car, heading onto the site, and we'll talk to you just before 9 o'clock as you bring This Is My Story live from the site. But until then, thank you very much, Matt.
1: Thank you.

A very fitting song, given that Matt was on Littlehampton Beach this morning preparing for his programme in just a few hours from the Big Church Festival site. And as I say, we'll catch up with Matt later from the site as he tells us who will be on the show today. We're not too far away, though, from your 7:30 news headlines. Still to come, we'll catch up with some news in focus. And for one last time, we'll be playing Bits of the Hits because we've got a new competition to launch from next week. It's going to be really, really exciting. Can't wait for that. But to take us to our news headlines, where David Peake is waiting in the wings, this is Lee Nash.

0: UCB News headlines at 7:30. I'm David Peake. Reports from Nepal suggest rescue efforts after flash floods that have killed at least 470 people have been suspended, as another flash flood could be happening. Reuters say the military have paused air and land operations as a lake near the original disaster site has burst its banks. More than 200 police officers are being sent to the Middlesbrough area after violent incidents left 9 people dead. They include a fatal house fire, Saturday's crash on the A66, and a stabbing nearby. The new Chancellor stressing the need to balance the books, despite the Prime Minister's promises to tackle the cost of living. John Healey says fiscal discipline is his top priority. Andrew and Tristan Tate have told a US court their online personas are characters, not their real personalities. They're arguing they should be let out of jail in Miami while they fight extradition to the UK, where they face rape charges. And Hugh Bonneville says his voice is part of his identity and AI's putting that at risk. He's among famous names calling for everyone to have legal ownership of how they sound. That's the latest UCB News headlines.
1: Thank you very much. Well, turning to today's weather, where heavy rain will affect parts of Scotland and Northern Ireland. Elsewhere, showers will become increasingly widespread, locally heavy, with isolated thunder alongside sunny spells. It's going to be breezy too, with strong winds possible at near the coast and temperatures near average, with those temperatures this morning lows of 17 to highs of 23 degrees Celsius.

0: Such a cool name and such a cool song. Cleanse, restore and renew here on UCB2. Good morning and welcome if you are just joining us. Friday breakfast, if it's your birthday today, a very, very happy birthday to you. I love the August bank holiday weekend. Many reasons, because it's nice, isn't it? It's nice. But also, I think back to going to what was, at the time, Grapevine. And it was on an August bank holiday weekend in 2003 that I gave my heart to Jesus. So whenever I think about kind of the August bank holiday weekend, I often think about that night in a really big sweaty tent with 500 other people my age, being filled with the Holy Spirit, and saying, "Yep, I'm on board. Let's do this." And what an adventure! But I'm always mindful that it's good to remember that moment you gave your heart to Jesus, when life was never quite the same from that moment on, but for the better. So, yeah, if you have any wonderful memories of the August bank holiday weekend, I hope you can celebrate those and thank God for them. We're going to catch up with some news next after music from United.
1: Time moves in rhythm with his hand.

0: Lovely to have your company this morning. The time is 20 minutes to 8. Time to catch up with some news. Now, church leaders from around the world have been meeting to consider how to build economies that support peace rather than conflict. The World Council of Churches, School Governments, Economics and Management for an Economy of Life ends today. Economic justice has been a major theme for the conversations and seminars in Panama. Well, Robin Sakula is the Presbyterian Church member and told News reporter David Peake that they've talked about significant topics, particularly around debt.
1: Who holds debt? The power that the debt holder has over the person or organization or people who owe the debt. We have talked about the concept of Jubilee in the Bible and debt forgiveness and what that has meant in the past and whether or not it's applicable today. Tax justice has been discussed much more thoroughly. We have contemplated quite a bit who the wealthiest people are in the world and the things that they do to avoid paying taxes and what that means for the places that they live and the fact that those in lower wage brackets are paying much heavier taxes and they're bearing the brunt of that burden.
2: We've had an interesting scenario in recent weeks here in the UK where several very highly paid, wealthy individuals have said to the government, you should tax us more for the sake of fairness. Is that a concept that has come up there?
1: Yes, we have discussed that. And that is a model for tax justice around the world. I think many of us have imagined scenarios where other billionaires, millionaires might say, we recognize that for the good of our planet and the good of our countries and the good of the world, that we should be taxed more than we are. And we would love to see that come to fruition.
2: What for you has been the most significant point that you have learned or ended up thinking on as a result of this?
1: The lecturers on economics provided absolutely brilliant breakdowns of how our economies function and how we measure the success of an economy. One of the things that is talked about a lot is the gross domestic product. And one of our lecturers invited us to instead look at other key indicators, the gross national product and the gross national income. There's a lot of people who are left out of a GDP calculation. Gross national income is a better indicator. And then there are other indicators beyond that. As a person of Christian faith, I feel called to really examine my own purchasing power, my own ability to affect the community around me, the ways that I can advocate for the poor, and also my own purchasing habits and how I use the funds that are entrusted to me by God. I think that is something we can all give a lot of thought to.
0: Here and there from Robin Sakula from the Presbyterian Church. 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

0: Rich Mullins, An Awesome God, which still, to this day, has one of my favourite lyrics. When he talks about when he rolls up his sleeves, he ain't just putting on the Ritz. because there is thunder in his footsteps and lightning in his fist. They literally do not write songs like that anymore, do they? Incredible stuff. Right, the time is 12 minutes to 8. It's time to play Bits of the Hits, where I've got a clue for you, and all you got to do is guess the UCB2 song. Now, today, it's a song that's actually been recorded by a few people, so I will accept the song title, okay? And if you want to chuck in the artist and get it right, then you got the opportunity for a double fanfare, but I will accept the song, okay? So, what UCB2 song is this?
1: Heaven comes to fight for me in the middle of the storm.
0: All right, that is it. That is the clue. That's all you are getting. Let's have another listen.
1: Heaven comes to fight for me in the middle of the storm.
0: Well, if you think you know, why not have a go?
2: You can email your answer to samuel@ucb.co.uk or send a message via WhatsApp on 01782 922 220. You'll have 2 minutes to get in touch, and one winner will be chosen at random. If you are today's winner, you'll have the breakfast fanfare played just for you.
0: You will, right? All the very best.
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6: Hi everyone, my name is Anne Calver and I'm pioneering a new movement called Unleashed. Back in the COVID lockdown time, I had really bad back pain. I remember saying to the Lord, like, why have I got back pain, Lord? It was just a question really, but I felt that he spoke audibly back to me and said, Anne, it's birth pain. But I really felt like he was saying, look at Matthew 24, and it says in verse 8, all these are the beginning of birth pains. You know, nation will rise against nation, kingdom against kingdom. There will be famines and earthquakes in various places. And I felt like we had shifted eras, that we were entering a new era, and that the Lord was saying, change your posture and begin to live differently. So I've just been asking him, Father, how do you want me to live now? If we're in a season of birth pains, what is my response to that?

0: the fantastic voice of Blessing Offer, and won't be long now. You're listening to UCB2. Right, let's head back to our competition this morning. For the last time, Bits of the Hits.
1: Heaven comes to fight for me in the middle of the storm.
0: Any idea?
1: I'm going to see.
0: Praise the Hallelujah. So well done to everyone getting that right. Sung by the Hansers or Bethel. Would have accepted any of those answers. Yes, it was. Raise a Hallelujah. So let's find out who our winner is this week. For one final time. And that is Narina. Good morning, Narina. Fantastic. Congratulations to you. Next week, we launch a brand new competition with a relative of Bible Bob. Do you, if you remember Bible Bob, yes, from a few weeks ago? Well, we're introducing you to a relative of his as we launch a brand new Bible competition very, very soon. Right, we're not far away from 8 o'clock. Just some breaking news coming to us this morning. David will have the latest at 8, that King Harald of Norway has died at the age of 89. The palace confirmed his death in just the last few minutes. King Harald of Norway has passed away at the age of 89. The latest on that and the rest of the day's news in just a few moments' time here on News to Be 2. After music from Matt Maher.

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1: UCB News at 8 o'clock. I'm David Peake. Both China and Nepal have temporarily suspended operations to find hundreds of people missing after flash floods in the Himalayas. It's after reports suggest a lake has burst its banks, threatening more floods in already devastated areas. It's prompted panic in towns and villages below it, with people trying to flee to higher ground. Karna Singh Tarang's brother is among those unaccounted for.
2: Even if we had a body, at least we'd have something. We don't even have that. We just want some information. How many people have died? How many people have been rescued?
1: At least 469 people are dead. The King of Norway has died, aged 89. Harald V had been in hospital for more than a week for treatment for a rare blood condition. The Church of Norway say they are mourning with deep gratitude for his long service, and church bells will ring nationwide later. Many people have already laid flowers outside the Royal Palace in Oslo. Here, John Healey has set out his top priority as Chancellor to stick to fiscal discipline.
3: People hear chancellors say that, but what does that mean? It's the bedrock of economic stability. And if you've got a stable economy, it means that families can manage with a bit more confidence. It means businesses can invest for the future.
1: He's facing tough questions ahead of his first budget in October. Mr. Healey's dealing with the same economic challenges of his predecessor, Rachel Reeves, but is promising hope, future direction and growth in every postcode under Andy Burnham's government. The clean-up of one of England's largest illegal waste tips has cost taxpayers an estimated £6 million. It's taken 5 months to clear the 150-metre-long trail deposited in a field by the A34 in Kidlington in Oxfordshire last year. The Environment Agency had declared it a critical incident. Officials are promising to recoup the costs from the criminals responsible. And England's Tommy Fleetwood shot a 4-under-par first round of 66 to put himself in contention at Golf's Tour Championship. The defending champion sits 4 strokes behind the early leader Minwoo Lee in Atlanta. That's the latest UCB News.
4: David, thank you very much indeed. Well, good morning and welcome to Friday's Breakfast Programme. It is the 28th of August. Let's take a look

0: at today's weather, where heavy rain will affect parts of Scotland and northern England. Elsewhere, showers will become increasingly widespread, locally heavy, with isolated thunder alongside sunny spells too. It's going to be breezy with strong winds possible near the coast and temperatures near average. Lows of 17 to highs of 23 degrees Celsius this morning.
1: From the Bible. And he is the head of the body, the church. He is the beginning and the firstborn from among the dead, so that in everything he might have the supremacy. Colossians 1:18.

0: James Clark with Room 1 Project and Freedom Song. You're listening to UCB2. Welcome to the home of hope and worship on a very, very exciting day. Today, not only is a Friday, I mean, that's worth celebrating, it's the 28th of August and it's day one of the Big Church Festival. Woohoo! I hope those who were camping on site last night or glamping got on all right. I hope so, anyway. Because we've got lots to look forward to, lots to celebrate, lots to be inspired by. Not only at the event, but back here at home, because we're bringing you a show like none other from 9 o'clock. We also have music from Bright City, Phil Wickham on the way, of course, as part of our summertime sing-along song. A bit of a quote coming up later, and Matt's going to be joining us at around 8:45, live from the site, ahead of that very special This Is My Story from 9 o'clock this morning. So looking forward to that. And so much more.
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4: Hi, this is Oliver Evans, pastor of the Rock Church Bradford. You know, the expression turn or burn evokes a memory of maybe a street preacher in the centre of town shouting angrily through a megaphone. And yet we're encouraged in the book of Joel where he says, yet even now return to me with all your heart. I love that programme, that singing competition programme called The Voice. And I want you to know today that God has already turned his chair toward you. Friend, know this, that God's chair of grace is turned toward you today. I don't know what's going on in your life, but I know this, that God is for you and that he wants to cleanse you. And that his desire is that we draw near to him, knowing in advance that he's already drawing close to us.

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2: Well, the day has finally come. Big Church Festival kick-starting in just a few hours. Friday, Saturday and Sunday, over 40,000 people on the Whiston Estate celebrating Jesus. Absolutely fantastic. There is something for everyone, but if you love your Christian artists, there are so many incredible artists going to be there this year. I'd say it's probably one of the best lineups they've ever done. So who might we hear from on UCB, and who might you be seeing if you're heading off to the event? Well, let's find out. Ellie Lime there, who recently, of course, celebrated that number one single. No doubt she'll be singing that. So Ellie Lime there will be making her way to the Big Church Festival. Who else can we expect to hear from? Well, I know Matthew West's going to be there. We love the music of Matthew West here at UCB. And the awesome Ann Wilson as well. Wow. What a lineup. Now, throughout today, tomorrow, and Sunday, we'll be bringing you programmes. So This Is My Story and Drive will be both live from Big Church Festival today. Tomorrow we'll be live from 1 until 4 with Chloe. And on Sunday, Matt and Sarah will be with you from 10 until 1. And then on Sunday afternoon from 2 until 5, Chloe and Joel as we join UCB 1 and UCB 2 together from the Big Church Festival. So, yep, if you're heading off to the event, of course, we'd love to hear from you. But if you're not, we, of course, will be bringing you all the highlights, all that's going on from the site. And in fact, we'll catch up with Matt in just under half an hour's time as we build up to our first live programme from 9. Oh, this group are here there too.

0: Ren Collective and Evergreen. Yeah, 20 minutes past eight. A very good morning to you. Hope you're doing all right. And it'd be awesome to bring you the Big Church Festival from 9 o'clock as we build up for the anticipation. I think there might be some singing to do as well, so we best get our vocal cords warmed up.
1: Daddy, it's time for the summertime sing-along song.
0: The final summertime sing-along song. Oh, I know. It feels like it's just come and gone. Yeah, but of course, some schools have already gone back. Some come back next week. And even though it'll be a bank holiday on the Monday, we are going to be launching the school run sing-along song back, as it should be, 20 past eight on Monday morning. For now, though, well, all this week, thanks to Graham. Thank you very much, Graham, for choosing this week's choice. Brandon Lake and Phil Wickham. And the love of God.

This week's summertime sing-along song. Graham, thank you for choosing it. Right, your news headlines are on the way.

0: UCB News headlines at 8:30. I'm David Peake. We're hearing rescue efforts in Nepal have been halted because of the risk of more flash floods. Hundreds of people are still missing, including 33 Britons, after a wall of water, mud and debris smashed through villages. The number of dead in Nepal has reached 477. Hundreds of extra officers have been drafted in to help Cleveland police after a number of violent incidents with possible links to organised crime. They include a fatal house fire, a stabbing and the deaths of seven people on the A66 last weekend. Every police force in England and Wales will have a specialist rape and sexual offences team by the end of the year. The rollout's been brought forward by 18 months in an effort to tackle violence against women and girls. The EU Commission President is among foreign leaders paying respect to the King of Norway, who's died aged 89. Harald V had been in hospital for more than a week. And a coalition including senior police officers and the RAC has written to the Prime Minister urging him to introduce alco-locks for repeat drink drivers. The devices stop a vehicle being started unless a clear breath test is blown. That's the UCB News headlines.
1: Thank you very much. Well, turning to today's weather, where heavy rain will affect parts of Scotland and Northern Ireland. Elsewhere, showers will become increasingly widespread, locally heavy, with isolated thunder alongside sunny spells. It's going to be breezy too, with strong winds possible at near the coast and temperatures near average, with those temperatures this morning lows of 17 to highs of 23 degrees Celsius.

Jamie Pritchard here on UCB2. Welcome to the home of hope and worship. Hope you're doing well. It is the start of the bank holiday weekend and day one of the Big Church Festival. In around 10 minutes' time, we'll be heading off to the site to find out what Matt's all about, what Matt's show's all about. We know what Matt's all about. He's all about the party. Yes, we'll be finding out more about what's going on shortly. For now, though, let me share a quote with you, and it's from H. Jackson Brown Jr. He once said, "Never forget the three powerful resources you always have available to you." Any idea what they might be? Well, love, hope, and forgiveness. Take those things with you wherever you go today. And make a difference in someone's life. Love, hope, and forgiveness. Those three powerful resources you always have available to you.

0: John Stratton here on UCB2 with Praise the Lord. Now, have you ever seen a bit of string that is 205 miles long? Well, that's what we have here at UCB, because I've got the other bit of string here. I'm hoping that if I load this up, Matt Brown is on the other end of that string, 200 miles away. Good morning, Matt.
1: Good morning, Samuel. This is the Whiston Estate calling.
0: Yeah.
1: How are you?
0: Fine, thank you. It is lovely to have your company. A tiny bit of an echo coming through your speakers, but that's okay, because we are going to be broadcasting live from 9 o'clock. So let us know what's coming up on your show today.
1: Well, I can tell you what's coming up. This is my story live from Big Church Festival here at the UCB stage. And I have got a raft of guests that are going to be joining us today to share about the way God is at work in and through their lives. First up, we're going to be hearing from the CEO of Growing Hope, who support families and children with additional needs, and what they're doing here at the festival to support some of those families, as well as what they do more generally. We're going to be chatting to some people from the Methodist Church, hearing about pioneering ways of doing church, which I believe involves a horse box and pizza. Not quite sure what that's all about. Yeah. We'll also be hearing from the Kingdom Choir. We're going to be chatting to John Bostock, professional footballer and founder of Ballers in God. And our final guest of the day today is none other than Lecrae. Yep, he's going to be on this stage between 11:30 and 12 chatting to me. But you can still get in touch with us here at Big Church Festival via WhatsApp 01782 922220, or ping me an email, matt@ucb.co.uk, if you want to get in touch about what's going on this morning.
0: So tell us a little bit about them, Matt. What's it like on the site at the moment? The team there, everything getting ready, and all the anticipation building up, I'm sure.
1: Well, the good thing is this 205-mile-long piece of string appears to be working. The team have been hard at work since they arrived here on Wednesday, so that's all good. The flags in front of the UCB stage are billowing in the wind, but there are blue skies at the moment with just a few white clouds dotted on the horizon. But things are pretty quiet here down in the Big Church Festival Village at the moment. Just a few people wandering through, a few people sat on the tables here at the stage. And Mrs. Wilson watching me at the moment. I don't know if you heard her there.
0: Oh, we heard her.
1: Good. Yeah, she's going to be with me on This Is My Story today. So things will be sounding a little bit different, but we're really up for it. Looking forward to it.
0: Matt, thank you so much indeed. We shall see you at 9 o'clock. Well, it's good to know that the technology is working, which means that from 9 o'clock, we will be broadcasting live from the Big Church Festival. Are you excited? I know I am.
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5: Hello, this is Pete Head of the Slavic Gospel Association. Psalm 30 verse 5 tells us that weeping may tarry for the nighttime, but joy comes with the morning. These are comforting words for those of us who are sad, But though our sadness is real, the prospect of a bright tomorrow is so certain that no matter how dark the night now is or how far off the day may yet still seem, we can know that with God in absolute control, all will ultimately be well. And knowing that our future is assured sustains us in the here and now. Specifically, God has promised a day when all our tears will be wiped away, a day when death will be no more. And because His promise is so certain, there is a sense in which all is well, even as our tears continue to flow, and daily we are surrounded by death and disease. Weeping may tarry for the night time, but rest assured, joy will come in the morning.

ICF Worship with Giants Fall. Well, thank you so much for your company this morning. It's been a pleasure to bring you the programme, as it always is. So we are heading live to the Big Church Festival from 9 o'clock. Matt Brown bringing you This Is My Story from 9 until 12. And then the wonderful Chloe Wilson will be back with you for your drive show live from the Big Church Festival from 4 until 7. Tomorrow, Chloe's back from 1 until 4, bringing us the festival live. And then on Sunday, we've got two live programs from the site, Big Church Festival with Matt and Sarah, 10 until 1. And then Chloe and Joel bring you the afternoon show on Sunday afternoon from 2 until 5, live from the Big Church Festival. Oh, it's going to be good. So enjoy. I'm off to enjoy it too. Have a great weekend, and I'll see you Sunday morning from 6 and Monday from 5. God bless. Bye-bye.

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2: UCB News at 10 o'clock. I'm David Peake. A new lake's burst its banks in Nepal, prompting fresh fears of further flooding there. Efforts to find the hundreds of missing people have been put on hold. Wednesday's wall of water washed away entire villages in the country and in neighbouring Tibet. Europe's oldest monarch, the King of Norway, has died. Harald V was 89 and had been in hospital in Oslo for 11 days. He went into exile in the US as a child during the Nazi occupation and apparently turned down a string of European princesses to marry his childhood sweetheart. Royal commentator Alistair Bruce says his love of fishing often took him to Scotland.
3: Well, of course, he was very close to Elizabeth II and indeed to our king because they are relations. King Harald's grandmother was Princess Maud of the United Kingdom, the daughter of Edward VII. There were great links. King Harald was here regularly.
2: Harald's son Hakon immediately becomes king. Residents of two streets in a former mining village have been told their homes will have to be demolished. 97 properties in Coles Snorton and Clackmannanshire were evacuated in May because of ground movement. The UK government will foot the bill for acquiring and knocking down the houses, as well as repairs to other homes in the village. The Chancellor insists he's determined to give people a bit of breathing space. He's urging families to take advantage of the final days of the Great British Summer Savings Initiative. It's aimed at helping parents and children enjoy activities despite the rise in living costs. John Healey says stability and balancing the books come first, but that doesn't mean things stay the same.
4: This Labour government has been a government of change for the last 2 years. We now step that up with Andy Burnham as leader. The continuity of a Labour government with a change of leader, looking to see growth in every postcode.
2: And in sports, Sunderland goalkeeper Robin Roefs has signed a new contract with the club, extending his stay until 2031. The Dutch keeper enjoyed a positive first season at the Stadium of Light and represented his country at the World Cup this summer. That's the latest UCB News, your next update in an hour.
5: From the Bible, let us not become weary in doing good, for at the proper time we will reap a harvest if we do not give up. Galatians 6.

0: Taya with Worship here on UCB2 live at Big Church Festival. It's Matt Brown with today's This Is My Story. But it's not just me, is it, Mrs. Wilson?
1: Is it? Oh, it's me as well.
0: It's you as well.
1: Oh, yeah. I have a microphone in front of me.
0: Oh.
1: Also, lots of buttons, which are all colour-coded.
0: Anything could happen in the next hour and 53 minutes whilst we're on
1: it. Are you counting down or anything?
0: No, I've really enjoyed that first hour, and there's a lot more to come besides that.
1: Yep.
0: But there's another voice that I want to introduce to Big Church Festival. If you are a regular listener to The Drive Show with Ruth O'Reilly-Smith, sometimes covered by Abby Gregory, on UCBT between 4 and 7. This is a familiar voice. There's a feature called Around the World in 80 Seconds, although it always seems to take a little bit longer than that. Welcome to Big Church Festival to Crazy Content Tom.
1: Woohoo!
2: Crazy Content Tom.
0: Hello, Tom.
2: That's a reputation, isn't it?
0: It is indeed. So, first question, what time were you awake this morning?
2: Exactly on time.
1: When your alarm went off, Tom?
0: Were you up at 10 to 5 like me?
2: I wish. No, I was up probably about 20 past 7, which was 10 minutes before leaving.
0: Well, you're looking very good on it.
2: Thank you. I'm only, what, 2 hours awake? This is great.
0: So you're here at Big Church Festival helping us out with some of the things that are happening on air and some things that are going to be happening on the UCB1 and UCB2 Instagram feeds, aren't you? So we're going to set you your first challenge of the weekend, Tom.
2: Okay. I'm excited.
0: Tom has no prior warning as to what we might be asking him to do. But of course, over probably the last year or so, we've been encouraging you to book your Big Church Festival tickets through UCB, offering a bit of a discount. And several of you did that and are now here, enjoying the glorious sunshine. Long may that stay here. But Chloe, we're going to set Tom his first challenge,
1: yes,
0: which is linked to that.
1: It absolutely is.
0: So what is it?
1: Okay, so Tom, your challenge, should you choose to accept it, although you've kind of got to. When you accept it, you need to go and find UCB campers. Okay, so what that means is people who have booked through UCB. They made the most of our discount and they're camping here at the festival. Okay. Now, we've got some people already gathering.
2: Right.
1: You can't go and choose those people. I'm sorry, that's too easy.
2: No!
1: You need to go on a mission. We need you to hunt around the grounds.
2: All right.
1: Find a family or someone who has booked through UCB,
2: okay,
1: the UCB campers, and then you need to report back to me when I take over for the drive show later on this afternoon.
2: All right, that sounds cool.
0: Are you okay for the challenge?
2: I think I could do this.
0: I mean, we may have another challenge for you a little later on, so don't go too far right now. But we're going to continue the worship before we get our next guest on. He's going to be here on the UCB stage across this weekend. It's Aidan King with another Big Church Festival artist, Lauren Daigle, and this is Time.

0: It's a beautiful song, and I would love to see them collaborating here at Big Church Festival, as they're both here, Aidan King and Lauren Daigle. And I'm dedicating that song this morning to one of our regular listeners to This Is My Story on UCB2. His name is Dave, and like me at the end of last year, Dave's dad passed away earlier this week. So I'm praying for you, my friends. But sadly, it's part of life that we lose people that we love. And there is a lot that is wrong with this planet. There are so many injustices. There is poverty. There are natural disasters. Most notably, all the eyes of the world are on Nepal at the moment, following the disaster there and the recovery efforts. And that's particularly poignant today because our next guests are joining us representing the charity Street Child. And Nepal is one of the places where they are assisting vulnerable children. I'm joined by Anna and Paula. Anna, tell us a bit about your role with Street Child first.
1: Good morning. Thanks so much for having us on. I'm head of church and community engagement at Street Child, but I've actually had the privilege of journeying with the charity since it was an idea around a kitchen table in South London in 2008, where good friends of ours came over for lunch to introduce their newborn baby to my newborn baby. Our kids, you know, now 18, so that was 18 years ago. But around that table, they said, look, we've got this idea. We want to set up a charity which helps the poorest demographic of the poorest country in the world. Which at the time was Sierra Leone in West Africa. Post-conflict, there'd been a devastating conflict there, and children as young as the age of 5 were living on the streets and displaced and abandoned, and it was so dire, the conditions that young children were living on there. And then the older children who had been recruited as child soldiers. And so this family, Tom and Lucinda Dannett, were very aware of what had been going on there. Tom's father had been head of the British Army, General Lord Dannett. So as a family, they had a really good eye on the areas of the world in conflict and the deepest needs of children and communities affected. Anyway, over this lunch amongst friends, they said, look, we're thinking of setting up a charity to help the poorest demographic there in West Africa. We're going to start with 100 children. Simple question to us as their friends. I was a primary school teacher at the time. My husband was a lawyer, said, do you think people will help? And that was a moment that literally changed my life, because I had this inner deep resonance of absolute 100%. Of course, how could you ask that question? Of course people will help. Everyone I know, whether it's teachers at the school or parents at the school or people at our church or people at my husband's law firm, will definitely want to help this cause. And it's been an astonishing and extraordinary journey to see it emerge from that idea around a kitchen table to evolving now to one of the largest growing children's charities in the world. We're in 22 countries helping children in the heart of conflict zones, in areas affected by conflict or natural disasters. And so, yes, at the moment we're really in the heart of what's going on in Nepal. We've got projects there. We had 75 schools built there post-earthquake in 2015. And our area director is in the heart of that situation at the moment, because it's the region that we operate in.
0: So let's get very practical right now about this. How can we be praying for the team in Nepal, and how can we be supporting the charity?
1: Thank you so much. Prayer is key. I think praying for wisdom, strategic wisdom, and resource. You know, we have the people on the ground. We know that region like the back of our hands as a charity. So we really are placed brilliantly, and we just need that resource now. So we launched an emergency appeal within hours of it happening, and 100% of funds that come in to Street Child for the Nepal emergency appeal, 100% will go, and they go straight away. You know, that money isn't just sitting in a bank account somewhere. That money is going directly to the people who are on the ground, the community leaders, all of our team there, who will be delivering support to the families and communities involved. And for Street Child, that is setting up safe play places, safe zones for children who have been hugely affected, safe psycho support, counselling and provision for them, safe place spaces, and then eventually it will be rebuilding schools, rebuilding communities, giving them that future to look forward to where their lives have been completely ripped apart. But if I could just read a text message that was sent
0: absolutely
1: to our CEO, just to give you that context of of how, at the epicenter of this situation we are. This came through to Tom Dennett, our CEO, within hours, from Kitish, our Nepal country director. He said, "Tom, remember the small village where our car broke down on your first visit here? All of that has gone." And Tom just got that through within, you know, an hour or two of the devastating flood happening 2 days ago. So, yeah, we immediately launched this emergency appeal. But it's unimaginable. The whole villages have just gone, just been wiped away. So what can we do here in the UK? You know, we have such compassionate hearts here. We have such your listeners, I know their hearts. Well, they'll see the images on the TV screens and it's devastating. It doesn't look real. They'll be seeing that and they'll be saying, what can I do to help? Honestly, you can go to our website and you can donate. And £5 to £50 to £500, I promise it's all going straight there to help these children, help the people affected. So we would love your churches to rally, your communities, your families. Just reach out, set up a little kind of GoFundMe or GiveStar. You can give on that or just give on our website. Just get people giving. Take a collection at church or in your community group. Let's get behind Street Child and see if we can raise a really good amount for this emergency appeal.
0: Absolutely. In fact, I'm going to be so bold as to say there is no time like the present. Here at Big Church Festival, there's about 40,000 people, which is obviously the size of a decent town. But for entire communities to have been swept away in an instant, and yet God is at work in that situation. Yep. And Street Child has people actually on the ground doing the Lord's work and supporting some of the most vulnerable people in those communities. So I want to encourage you, if you are feeling that sense of conviction, that sense of compassion this morning, do head over to the Street Child website and give towards this emergency appeal. We're going to go to a song while you consider doing that, and then we're going to be chatting to Paula, who is an ambassador for Street Child, and Big Church Festival has a big part to do with that story.

0: Hope Stream Worship with My Safe Place. And thank you if you've currently been doing something practical to make sure there are safe places for some of the most vulnerable children in Nepal right now. We're joined by Anna, who's a church engagement officer for Street Child, and was there at the very beginning when the idea first got shared around a lunch in South London. But we're also joined by Paula. Now, you guys are both wearing your running gear, which I think is a first for This Is My Story at Big Church Festival. But there is reason for that, and Big Church Festival plays a part in your Street Child story, does it not, Paula? Tell us a bit about how you first got involved.
1: Last year was my first year at Big Church Festival, and as I arrived, I bought my lanyard. I'd packed my running gear because I like to run. And I saw that there was this 5K run organised every morning. So I laced up my trainers and I headed out at just before 8 o'clock last year and went to go on my 5K. And at that 5K, I'd never heard of Street Child, but they talked just a few minutes about what the charity did. And I was really moved. Anna, who you've just heard from, she spoke a little bit and she encouraged us to take one of the 5 kilometres to think about and pray about the work of Street Child. She shared a few stats with us, the fact that the charity was 17 years old, now nearly 18, and how widespread they were. And it really moved me. Just to put it into a bit of background, we arrived on the Thursday at Big Church and I was a bit emotional. I came here with my 16-year-old son. Yeah. And that morning he'd picked up the envelope, or in modern day times, got the message with his GCSE results. And that made me pretty emotional because 15 years earlier, or 14 and a half years earlier, that son had drowned. He drowned, was resuscitated repeatedly, was in a coma, and we were told he wouldn't make it. He was 19 months old at the time. He was declared the sickest child in Great Ormond Street in their intensive care unit, and his older brother and sister were brought to the hospital to say goodbye as they turned the life support machine off as he was declared brain dead. As that happened and we turned the life support machine off and said our goodbyes, his eyes opened and he tried to breathe on his own. We were then told that he would be severely brain damaged and would never walk or talk. Fast forward 14 and a half years, and that child was in the back of the car with his set of GCSE results. So I was a pretty emotional wreck. And a heart full of gratitude to our Heavenly Father for giving me back my son. But throughout his recovery journey, our health system, our education system was just never in doubt. And hearing Anna talk about these children who don't have schools to go to moved my heart massively. Then, partner this with the fact that I'm a bit of a caffeine addict and had forgotten to pack my caffeine coffee. So every day at Big Church, I was having to buy 3 flat whites at £12 a day. And Anna used the words, £4 a month pays for a child's education. £4 a month pays for a child's education. And that was my coffee. Mm-hmm. And I was having 3 of those a day over 3 days. I have just drunk a year's worth of a child's education. And that just moved my heart, and I felt the need to do something. Started chatting to the team. 7 weeks later, I was on board a plane heading to Sierra Leone to run a marathon in the jungle and fundraising to do that. But incredibly, my son's school, for the first time ever, had introduced a 2-week half term in the October. And that same son that was told would never walk or talk again ran by my side, hand in hand, that marathon out in Sierra Leone with me. We raised an incredible amount, and we saw firsthand those children that that money was affecting directly, and it was incredible.
0: Wow. We're definitely going to have to get you guys back on This Is My Story to unpack this in a lot more detail in the future. But that is incredible to hear how God has been working through each of your lives, through Street Child, which, you know, is coming of age, turning 18. But that doesn't mean, like me, it's matured yet. There's still plenty of work that needs to be done. Yeah, and it doesn't happen without the people of God coming together and supporting that. Now, is Tom around at all, guys? I'm just asking the guys backstage here at the ECB stage whether crazy content Tom is still about. Because we said that we might set him a second challenge. He's not here. Well, we will get him at some other point when he is. But the 5K is happening again here at Big Church Festival. So for people that are maybe just coming for the day or people that are on site and are listening right now, what's the plan?
2: Well, so running and challenges at Street Child has just become, it's snowballed into this amazing way of raising money and awareness for Street Child. So the running community has really got behind Street Child. And so throughout the year, across the world, people are organising marathons, organising runs. And so you don't have to be a runner to support Street Child, by the way. If you're sat there at home thinking, well, I don't run, there's millions of ways that you can support Street Child through fundraising. But running and challenges has become a real flagship for us. And this marathon that Paula ran in Sierra Leone with her son Jonah is something we do every year. As a bit of a benchmark of if you want to come and see the work and you want to do something active and you want to fundraise, come on an adventure with us to West Africa, run through the jungle, see the projects and raise a huge amount of money for the charity. And it's just incredible. So that we kind of revolve lots of the fundraising around that as at the middle of it all. And so here at Big Church Festival, we're doing a run every day, but it's only 5K. And we do three laps around a really beautiful route where you see kind of the outskirts of the festival field. There's some gorgeous scenery. And this morning it was bright sunshine and it'd been forecast thunderstorms, so praise God for that. And so we've got festival goers turning up each morning at, just before 8. We do a warm-up to some amazing music and then everyone sets off. And honestly, this morning, the vibe there was incredible. There were about 400 or 500 runners. It was so fun and we're going to do the same thing tomorrow and the same thing on Sunday. So, if you're on site, you don't eat. Someone came in their Crocs because they really wanted to run and they hadn't brought their running trainers. People can walk it, skip it, hop it, pray it, or run it. And it's just this lovely community moment to come together, to pray together and to go out across the field and enjoy God's creation together.
0: Yeah, and having that opportunity to pray whilst you're doing a 5K is incredible. So we're going to try and get content Tom to come and do a 5K while we're here at Big Church to experience it and feed back to us. But of course, Paula, given what you've shared with us of the experience within your own life and then you and your son taking that trip to run the marathon in Sierra Leone and see that work take place, you know, most of us will have seen some footage of vulnerable children on our television screens over the years. Many of us will have seen the headlines in recent days about the situation in Nepal. But you've actually seen this work happening face to face rather than reading it through an email or watching a video on a website. You've experienced this face to face. How did you recognize God at work as you were witnessing what was happening?
1: It was absolutely incredible. The gratitude of the people out there, seeing how agile Street Child as a charity are. So one of the things they do is trying to get children into school. But you've got families that need their children. So they don't want to put them in school because they need them to be running stalls, running the businesses. And what Street Child do, another part of it, is actually providing business grants, giving them the tools that they need for a sustainable living to liberate their children to go to school. And the wisdom that is shown by the Street Child staff and partners and colleagues that are on the ground is just eye-opening in how they do that. And just seeing how God works through all of those situations. And he really is breaking that cycle of poverty. The more girls we can get into school in these countries, they will then grow up to value education and put their own children in. And through education, we are going to break the cycle of poverty throughout the world. And that's what the Lord calls us to do.
0: Yes, and amen. From that initial idea around lunch, Anna, and I'm sure you can probably still remember what you were feeling in that moment of the idea first being floated, now almost 18 years down the line. I guess sometimes you must be overwhelmed by the weight of the work that Street Child has to do, but also the weight of how good God has been over almost 18 years.
2: It's completely miraculous. It's unbelievable. I sit in some of the monthly briefings and I hear the numbers coming through from the different countries. As I said earlier, we work now across 22 countries, and hundreds of thousands of children are supported through Street Child every year. And between 2008 and now, we've helped over 1.8 million children. And when you look at those and you hear those numbers, it's absolutely astonishing to me, because I also know that those aren't just numbers. Those are individual children, 1.8 individual children whose lives have been impacted hugely, turned around by the work of this charity, which is funded by us in the UK, funded by the churches and the communities and the businesses here in the UK, and now growing across Europe. We've got some bases around Europe, but going to the poorest demographics, the poorest of the poor around the world. And it's absolutely mind-boggling to me. I still can't quite believe it, to be honest. When I sit in those meetings and I see that impact, It's miraculous. It's a total miracle, but it's powerful, and it's such an honour and a privilege just to be a witness to see the impact. And I was saying to Paula earlier over coffee, I just said, I am going to be doing this till I'm a very, very old lady, because it's the most rewarding type of work I can imagine. Yeah.
0: Yeah. So remind us how people can stay up to date with what Street Child are doing and get involved in the work.
2: Oh, well, please just go on our website. It's got all the information there. If you're particularly interested in any countries, as I say, 22 countries, you can look at the work we do in the different countries. You can see the exact work that we do. But please sign up to our newsletter via our website. That is the best way, because then when an emergency like this, the appeal that we've launched for Nepal happens, you will be the first to know. You follow us on social media, obviously, and get the newsletter, and you'll be notified immediately as to how you can respond, how your communities can respond, you know, especially out there if you're leading a church, or if you're leading a school, or your family, you're in a community group. You can then tell them to rally and raise some funds and donate and make a difference. And when you see these headlines, we're emergency ready as a charity. We've got contacts in lots of these countries, so when there's an emergency, we're there and ready to respond. And often we see the headlines and we feel a bit like, I don't know what we can do, what can I do? Well, if you're on the Street Child mailing list, you'll have an answer. You'll be able to do something.
0: Thank you so much for joining us here on This Is My Story, live at Big Church Festival. Paula and Anna, it's been a pleasure to speak to you, and we'll get you back sometime.
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6: Hi, I'm Gayna Vanderburton from FitFish, the Christian wellbeing organisation. In our everyday lives, we all display creativity in various forms, whether it's building a house, preparing a packed lunch, or baking a cake. We arrange existing elements in pleasing ways. However, there's a limit to our creativity. We can't conjure up something entirely new. Consider a rainbow. Now try to imagine a completely new colour that doesn't exist yet. It's impossible. Our minds are confined to what already exists, yet God has the power to bring forth something entirely new out of nothing. Perhaps you've already witnessed instances where God created something out of nothing. It could be the restoration of health after illness, the healing of a broken relationship, a transformation of heart, or the provision of financial resources where there seemed to be none. Thank God today for His amazing power to create something out of nothing.

0: That's not like the version I know. The version I go says, this is my story, this is my song. All join in. Praise. No? Okay. It's just me, isn't it? Show my age. I'm showing my Methodism. Being heckled from the side of the UCB stage. We're live here at Big Church Festival. It's me, Matt Brown, and...
1: It's me, Chloe Wilson. Good morning.
0: Good
1: morning. It feels very strange to be here this time of the day.
0: What are you doing here on a Friday? It's not your usual work day.
1: I'll be honest, I'm feeling a little confused. My mind's all over the place. I'm thinking it's a Saturday because that's normally when I'm here, but it's the wrong time. But I'm having the best time. I'm going to be here later on from 4 o'clock, bringing you the drive show, which is something I used to do many moons ago. And we're going to do Friday favourites. So we're going to take some song requests later. Very much looking forward to that.
0: So that means whether you're here at Big Church Festival or whether you're listening somewhere else, you can have some control over what songs get played later.
1: Look at you go. You've been paying attention, haven't you?
0: Yeah. As long as they're seasonally appropriate, I'm told.
1: that's the rule. And it needs to be... Well, here's the thing.
0: Yeah.
1: Needs to be on the UCB2 playlist.
0: Okay.
1: But...
0: Oh, drum roll, please.
1: I could. Don't tell the rest of the team here.
0: Okay.
1: I'm feeling a bit bold and confident this morning. We could access the UCB1 playlist. Could.
0: Yes.
1: Look, we're at Big Church, so I feel like the rules go out the window a little bit.
0: Am I allowed to request? Or
1: no.
0: I'm going to have to find someone that will do a request for me then.
1: Which one would you choose, though, if you like had full reign and you had to pick a Friday favourite? Which one would you go for?
0: Well, I'm thinking rather than a Big Church Festival artist who's here this weekend, a Big Church Festival artist who've been here in the past, who I would love to see back at Big Church in the future.
1: Yes.
0: And that would be the band Switchfoot.
1: Ooh.
0: I would particularly enjoy their collaboration with Lauren Daigle, actually.
1: Oh, hello.
0: Yeah.
1: That's a shout, isn't it?
0: Yeah. Just putting it out there. If you want to put the request in later, 01782 922220 on the WhatsApp, or you can email us, of course, Matt or Chloe at ucb.co.uk. Although WhatsApp is much more reliable.
1: Oh, yeah. I was going to say, if you want to WhatsApp.
0: WhatsApp.
1: That's a new one. Hello. There's a potential business there.
0: You can get those at one of those drinks vendors.
1: You can send us a WhatsApp in now, wherever you're listening from, because we're doing this for you. If you're not able to be here at Big Church Festival, maybe you really wanted to come, but it just didn't work out this year, you could be in the office, you could be at work right now, and we're bringing you a little bit of Big Church Festival. This is for you, okay? So if you want to tell us where you're listening in from, WhatsApp us, 01782 922220.
0: Yeah, even just a hello so that we know we're not talking to ourselves would be very welcome. But casting my mind back to last year, Abby Gregory was doing an interview on this very stage.
1: Yes.
0: And mid-interview, she spotted Josh Baldwin walking past the stage.
1: Can
0: and said
1: him?
0: To him,
1: is he there?
0: Don't disappoint me, because he was due to join her on stage later that day. He did not disappoint, and he will not disappoint with this next song we got for you. This is Resurrection Day.

0: And you know what? The truth is, every day is Resurrection Day, because we live with the same power that raised Christ from the grave. And when we're open to that, when we're being open to led by the Holy Spirit, God can do amazing things in and through us. That's what This Is My Story is all about. It's bringing you stories of God at work through people's lives and in people's lives. And also, it's about inspiring you in your own relationship with God. If you're looking for particular things to perhaps inspire you, can I highly recommend the television show The Chosen, which is going to be having its sixth season, starting screenings in November. We would love to encourage you to take part in The Chosen Encounter this year. Arrange watch parties and take people along to the dramatic conclusion of season six in your cinemas just before Easter. Find out more at the Chosen TV website for that. But it's time for me to introduce you to our next guest of this hour. And she's representing an incredible group of people who we often play on UCB2, more often collaborating with other artists. But here she's just on her own this morning. So please welcome to the UCB stage and to UCB2, Karen from the Kingdom Choir. Good morning, Karen. Thank you so much for making it. You guys, I imagine, have got a pretty hectic schedule and quite a bit of logistics going on.
1: Yeah.
0: Because there is a whole group of you here at Big Church, aren't there? How many are with you this weekend?
1: Not that many, actually. I think there's about 10 of us in all.
0: So manageable.
1: Manageable, yes.
0: But a little bit more than a seven-seater.
1: Absolutely. A little bit more. That's fine.
0: So tell us a bit of the background of the Kingdom Choir. And have you been involved since it first began?
1: Yeah, I'm the founder, actually. And it's quite accidental. So most of us come out of a Pentecostal church called the Church of God of Prophecy. Don't know if you've heard of Noel Robinson.
0: Have indeed. I've had lunch with him.
1: I grew up with Noel. And Noel was became the MD of a radio program called The Gospel Train. Anyway, a lot of the choir came out of that program, but we really became an entity when Songs of Praise said they'd heard of us. We didn't have a name. They said, oh, we'd heard of your choir. We'd like you to come and sing on our 35th birthday program. And I said, yeah, okay, that's great. And they said, what's your name? I said, we didn't have a name because we were just a host choir. And they said, get a name by tomorrow. We're going to call you back.
0: Oh, man.
1: And that night, I dreamt of the name The Kingdom Choir. And that's how we became an entity.
0: So tell us a bit more about this dream. Because we see in the Bible that God speaks through dreams.
1: Yeah,
0: and we know that he still does that today.
1: Yeah, he does.
0: Sometimes people struggle to understand. So was this quite a vivid dream that you had?
1: It was very clear. Well, clearish. I mean, the first name that came to me was Shalom, but somebody else in my church already had that name. So the next name I heard was the Kingdom Choir, which I didn't understand, to be fair, at that time. Not many people were talking about the kingdom as we know now. Yeah. So I didn't know what it meant. I didn't like the name and I wanted to change it. But I couldn't think of anything else. So when she called back, I said, the Kingdom Choir.
0: And thus the Kingdom Choir was in existence, although it already existed before that. So what's the heart behind what's established as music ministry, essentially, and opportunities to worship God and lead others in worship? Where is that initially coming from?
1: That's a really good question. So I think in its initial stages, we didn't know really about ministry. We know that we love to sing. But we went through a journey. Lots of us had traveled away to a ministry school and we learned about what it meant to do life as a Christian. We learned about the supernatural. We learned about the kingdom of God. And that really became our heart. So we did a lot of praying together, worshiping together, crying together, laughing together. And we knew that we wanted to make God famous. So that, you know, was at the heart. And that was way before anybody really knew us. But that was our heartbeat, really, to live for God and to make him known through the ministry of music.
0: And so important to have that firm foundation within the roots of the Kingdom Choir. Yeah. So we're used to hearing some of the music on UCB2, and I know Ethel loves to give your music a spin on gospel rhythms on a Wednesday evening between 7 and 8. But for those that are less familiar with the Kingdom Choir, talk about some of the opportunities that God has brought your way.
1: Well, I suppose the biggest opportunity would be singing for the royal wedding, but there were other opportunities where we sung for Bishop Desmond Tutu, for Nelson Mandela. We'd sung before ex-president Bill Clinton. We'd done some pretty big stages before, but none as big as in 2018, which was very unexpected, I have to say. We really didn't see it coming.
0: No, but that's the amazing thing about God. He knows exactly what's going to be happening before we've even had the spark of an inspiration or an idea. So what are you guys doing here at Big Church Festival weekend?
1: Okay, so we're singing on two stages today. We're singing on the Tom stage and the Garden stage. I don't have the times in my head, but I know that one is earlier than the other. I can tell you that much. So we're singing for about 45 minutes, and it'll be just our material, really. Some of our own stuff and some stuff that people will know and maybe some that they don't know.
0: Fantastic. Well, very much looking forward to hopefully nipping up to catch you guys in action a little later on today when I'm finished here. And I was chatting to some guys earlier this week who are going to be up at the Garden stage on Sunday with a more traditional choir and orchestral music, and they were talking about how music is so good at building community.
1: Yeah.
0: You certainly experienced that as the Kingdom Choir, close-knit community with the same heart, with some incredible talent and doing it all for the glory of God. So we're very thankful that we've had a brief sneak peek into the history of the Kingdom Choir.
1: Thank you.
0: What does the immediate future hold after Big Church?
1: Oh, okay. So we've got a few things coming up. We've got travel to Switzerland. We've

0: stage at Big Church Festival. In the next hour, we're going to be joined by the founder of Ballers in God, ex-professional football player John Bostock, and a very tall, very talented man will be joining us as well. His name is Lecrae. Let's go to the latest news live from Handchurch in Stoke-on-Trent.
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2: UCB News at 11 o'clock. I'm Vicky Gibbons. Rescue efforts after devastating floods in Nepal and Tibet are being hampered by fears there could be a repeat of the disaster. A mountain lake on the border of the two countries has started to overflow. Hundreds of people are dead and more than 1,000 remain unaccounted for. Survivors say they've lost everything.
3: More than 40 members of my family is missing. I'm so worried, but what can I do? It's nature's play. We are helpless.
2: 200 extra police officers have been called in to help Cleveland police after several violent incidents and deaths in the past week. 9 people have died. Meanwhile, cars were set alight during a vigil in Haswell in County Durham for one of the men killed in last weekend's A66 crash. Carolyn Godfrey, past vice president of the Methodist Church and regional officer for safeguarding in the Northeast, says the speculation and stoking of division and hatred on social media is deeply harmful. She's praying for God's love to be seen in acts of kindness and for his peace to rest upon Teesside and Middlesbrough. A special garden in memory of Elsie Dot Stancombe, who was murdered in the Southport knife attack in 2024, is to be officially opened tomorrow. St John's Church in Ainsdale has spent the last 18 months transforming the space. And UEFA is preparing legal action against FIFA president Gianni Infantino as the fallout from the failed World Cup investment plans continue. UEFA vice president Laura McAllister says members continue to show real unity and resilience in their push for reform.
4: We've withdrawn the boycott, as you know, because all of the terms around withdrawing the FFE initiative and ensuring that that is never reintroduced in any shape or form have now been guaranteed.
2: European football's governing body wants to force change after plans to sell shares in a company controlling FIFA tournaments were abandoned. That's the latest UCB news.
5: From the Bible. Know therefore that the Lord your God is God. He is the faithful God, keeping his covenant of love to 1,000 generations of those who love him and keep his commandments. Deuteronomy 7:9.

0: and Wilson live here on UCB2. This is my story from Big Church Festival. Things are certainly a lot busier here in the Big Church Festival village now. People making their way to different places. Some of them sat here maybe having a bit of a 11s us. But Anne Wilson is going to be here on this stage with Joel Brown a little later this afternoon. So if you're a fan of Anne's music and want to find out more about her, make sure that you're here at about 1:30 this afternoon. But of course, if you're a regular listener to This Is My Story, you will know we usually have a long form interview between 11 and 12. Different format because we're at Big Church. So we've got two guests on the way for you during this hour. But Mrs. Wilson.
1: Yes.
0: Before we get our next guest on, we're going to play one of the songs that we added to the playlist at the start of August.
1: Yep.
0: Not everyone may know, but we add new songs every month, don't we?
1: Yeah, we do. So because we're coming to the end of August, we've got our September playlist on the way, ready to go next
0: Tuesday.
1: Week. Tuesday, is that the official day? Oh,
0: new
1: yeah.
0: New music
1: because we've
0: Tuesday.
1: Got a bank holiday, haven't we? So new music coming on Tuesday.
0: Yeah, although I may have been a little bit naughty, so
1: no.
0: That may be...
1: What did you do?
0: An exclusive new song for September... on today's show.
1: How do you get away with it? I don't.
0: Well, I haven't yet, so we'll wait and see what happens. But we are going to give this a spin. They're going to be here on the UCB stage Sunday afternoon with you, Mrs. Wilson, and the other Mr. Brown. This is Elevation Rhythm and Josiah Queen with Amazing.
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0: It is amazing. Elevation Rhythm and Josiah Queen. Josiah's coming to the UK in just a couple of months' time for a little tour around a few places. So if you'd like to go and worship along with him, make sure that you get your tickets booked. And obviously, Elevation Rhythm have returned to Big Church Festival for this weekend, joining us on Sunday on the UCB stage. And you'll be able to hear them if you're listening to the simulcast across UCB 1 and UCB 2. But speaking of things being amazing, I'm going to be turning 50 this October. I know it's hard to believe. I'm very thankful to my parents for passing on some good genes. But I'm here on the UCB stage with a gentleman who is much younger than myself and is already retired from his professional career. A very warm welcome to the founder and head of Ballers in God, John Bostock. How are you doing, John?
1: Doing really well. Happy to be here. Honored to share the stage with you.
0: Now, I know I'm taking the mick a little, but you're not really retired. There's other things to do, and no one ever really retires in the kingdom of God. But obviously, your professional football career has come to an end now, which gives a bit more freedom. But the name of the show is This Is My Story. So let's get a bit more of your backstory in terms of your faith. Were you a church boy growing up?
1: Not at all. I was raised in a non-believing home. Raised to believe in myself. But with regards to having an affiliation, understanding of who Jesus was, not mentioned at all. Had big questions, no big answers, but I saw my sister's life change before my eyes, literally from night to day. I asked her what the change was. She said it was Jesus. So that really sparked an intrigue in my heart. Then the next day, for those of you who know, the legendary Brazilian player Kaká, he won the Ballon d'Or, which is the most prestigious award a player can win. And the day after my sister telling me about Jesus, I turned over the back page of the newspaper and Kaká, who's my footballing hero, he said, I give the glory to Jesus. I thought, wow, maybe if I go to church on Sunday, God can help me win the Ballon d'Or. So I went to church and that's where I encountered the gospel, the love of God. So I was 13, 14 years old, about to start and embark on my footballing journey, but God captured my heart right from those early stages.
0: That's incredible, and I'm sure you recognise, having played in the professional game and me having insight into some other footballers' lives and the reality of some of the things that are on offer when you've done well in the game in terms of wealth, in terms of opportunities to network with people. But so many of them say that feels so empty. Do you recognise the blessing that having a faith in Jesus has had as you've journeyed through your football career? Has that helped keep you grounded?
1: Absolutely. And people ask me about my faith and, you know, what part it is to me in my life. It's not part. It's now become the foundation of who I am. And it's really interesting because I get to rub shoulders with people that are quite hard to reach, superstars. I mean, I played with Ballon d'Or winners, superstar players who tick every box of what the world has to offer, the fame, the finances, the resources, the comfort, so to speak. But Jesus is not just a cherry on top of a cake. He's everything. For me personally, knowing him, allowing my life being rooted in him, it's changed everything. Football is a game. I would say it's the world's game. It's probably almost like a world language. As amazing as it is, it's always changing. And that's probably what makes it beautiful. Everyone has an opinion about it. Whether you're a player, you're a coach, the opinions are consistently shifting and changing. So now to have a life rooted in not what people say, but in who God says you are, it changes how you are as a man, firstly, and then in your performance, because now you're going onto a pitch, not playing for acceptance, but from acceptance. It shifts everything. So it's been a journey to get to this place, because I held on to football so tightly for so many years. But God is so patient and gracious in the way he works with our hearts. And to answer your question, it's changed my outlook on life, to have a new appetite for what success is.
0: And I'm sure having that root in Jesus maybe helps navigate some of the transition that you're going through at the moment. Because I know for a lot of people, whether they're footballers or whether they get to the end of the professional working life, you know, approaching retirement of sorts, that can be a huge time of identity crisis. Because for a lot of people, what they do defines how they think of themselves. So how has your faith helped you to navigate through some of the transitions so far?
1: So I gave my life to Christ when I was 13, 14 years old. And Jesus has been my everything. It's been a journey. He's been sanctifying me. But I can say he's rooted my identity in him. However, retiring from football, it was tough. I must be honest. The first 6 months, jolly up. Then after that, it became really difficult because, look, my ultimate identity is in Christ, but I have an identity in football. I signed for Crystal Palace Football Club when I was 6 years old. I'm 34 now, so for almost 3 decades, I've had a routine, been told where to be, when to be there, and you're training every day, and there's identity that's rooted in that, which is okay, as long as my ultimate identity is in Christ. But the transition phase, people liken it to like a death. You're actually, you know, mourning and grieving a life you once had. But this is the promise that we have in Scripture, guys. The Bible says that the path of the righteous gets brighter and brighter until full dawn. So although it is a transition, we have the promise that the Lord's with us, he's leading us, and what he has for us, it's more glorious. It might not be easier, but it's football's a part of my story. It's not the whole thing. And I think that's maybe where a lot of players struggle, because we leave school early, we throw all of our eggs into one basket. So when you come out of it, there's that itch and that wanting to stay attached to it. But when now Christ offers you his basket and your life's hidden in him, it changes everything. So I've been a year out of the game now, and I feel like I'm in the Lord's will for me. So I have a peace that comes with that.
0: That's incredible. Now, obviously, the World Cup happened earlier this summer. And I've got just one question about the World Cup for you right now, John, but we will talk about it a little bit more shortly. But there has been this song that has been happening for many, many years since co-host of The Big Man Up Top, Ed Jervis's grandfather, Gordon Banks, was one of the World Cup winners for England. Do you still believe there's going to be a point when it comes home?
1: It's coming home, guys. It's coming home. One day it will come home. Hopefully before the Lord comes back, but I'm believing that it's possible. We were close. If you look at it, the last tournament, England categorically finished the furthest they've finished since 66, so I'm hopeful.
0: Yeah, well, John Bostock is still believing, and this is I Still Believe by Lecrae and For King and Country.

0: be collaborating here at Big Church Festival? Well, we might get the answer to that question a little later on. It was Lecrae and For King and Country. But right now here on This Is My Story, live from Big Church, broadcasting on UCB2, it's John Bostock. Now, John, we were talking about navigating retirement and how your faith has helped with some of that and helped with your identity. But, of course, Ballers in God is 10 years old now, isn't it? Yes. So it's been quite a journey. But for those that don't know the backstory, how did God inspire what now exists?
1: So I left Tottenham Hotspurs when I was 21 years old. After having come through a really tough time in my faith journey, I said to the Lord, if you want me to retire and to go to full-time ministry, I'm willing. But I sense the Lord encouraged me to keep going, but to really do it for his purposes. So I left Tottenham Hotspurs in London, went to Belgium for a club called Royal Antwerp. And I felt really disconnected from being in community. And I remember I prayed, I said, God, would you please lead me? Would you direct me? And with that, a burden was birthed to also support other players. And so in 2015, we hosted our first online meeting for pro and elite players to come together, to break bread online, to study the scriptures, to really encourage each other with the same understanding of the journey that we're on. Little did I know that God had a lot more in store. All he needs is a yes. He only wants our availability. But from there, teammates invited more teammates. And before you knew it, we had a huge group of pro players coming to be discipled effectively. So fast forward 10, 11 years later, we now have access to hundreds of players around the world, serving men, male players, female players, and also wives and girlfriends of professional athletes. So our heart is to win souls and see disciples raised in the world of football. And that's what we're busy doing by the grace of God.
0: Yeah, and I know that your wife, Sia, is involved in supporting those wives and girlfriends as well. So it's definitely a team effort within all the football teams that are represented through Ballers in God. And of course, opportunities like the FIFA World Cup are brilliant in terms of sharing faith, in terms of engaging people, sharing testimony. But there was one particular celebration that happened this World Cup that caused quite a bit of a stir, wasn't it? Can you explain it to us for those that maybe didn't see it? What was laying down your crowns all about?
1: So for those who would have watched the World Cup, you would have seen probably this tournament. It probably was the boldest witness for Jesus I've seen in terms of a global sporting event, especially in the game, for sure. Prior to the World Cup, players at elite level came and basically said, how can we glorify God at this World Cup? Previously, you would have seen at World Cups, nations like Brazil, you know, make an effort to really point the glory to Jesus. But this was the first time where players from different nations said, how can we make a collective witness and point people to the truth? And they came up with the King's return, pointing people towards the hope of the soon coming King Jesus. And so with that being said, we prayed and we asked the Lord to give us some inspiration. And that's where the crowns down celebration came from. In Revelation, it talks about how the elders and how they cast their crowns before the Lord. And so you would have seen in the opening game of that World Cup, Felix Nemecha, Borussia Dortmund's midfielder, scored for Germany. And he bowed down. And he symbolically lifted up a crown and laid it at the feet of Jesus. And that, it took over. It went viral. And not only that, you would have seen players at the end of the game coming to the center circle to pray, showing the world that, look, the World Cup's great, but Jesus is at the center of our lives. And so we were really encouraged. Many people came to the saving knowledge of Jesus through their witness, which is incredible. But that celebration, I think, will hopefully be seen a lot more this season.
0: Yeah, and certainly those of us who believers and followers of Jesus will have seen that playing out on our television screens or our smart devices and going, oh, that's brilliant. But I reckon that that's probably a shadow compared to some of the celebrating that was going on within the Ballers in God's community. What was it like, that first witness, that first celebration? What was some of the reaction that was going on around the guys and girls that are part of the community?
1: I mean, so I was at the game, I was able to watch. So it was a special game because Curaçao, the smallest nation in the history of the World Cup, played against Germany. And you would have seen, if you would have taken a bit of a closer notice, Curaçao, they were praying before the World Cup. They were sharing their faith on YouTube. There was like almost like a, you know, a mini crusade they had before they were sent up to the World Cup. So that was special. We had some of the players playing for Curaçao, then against Germany. So we had two brothers in Christ playing at the opening game and in Houston. And so we were watching it, we were praying. And you know, just God is able to do far more abundantly than all we could ask or imagine. So for Felix to score that first goal, and even I was the one who filmed that snippet that went viral. So to be there, to witness it. But you know, we celebrate the public things. Mm-hmm. It's one thing to lay down your crown publicly, but we're really, really passionate about those who lay down their crowns privately. Yeah. And so that's our heart, to see and help players to want to see the love of God, experience it, and in turn, the only response is there to lay it all down. So we celebrated, of course. We know that the harvest is plentiful, the laborers are few, but we're starting to see, or we've seen, I'm sure you guys have seen, a lot of fruit through the world of football.
0: It is incredible. Long may Ballers in God continue to build that community, to disciple footballers and their families. But of course, now that you're not playing professionally anymore, I'm sure there's still opportunities to play. But you and your wife, Sia, are stepping out hand in hand into ministry in a more full-time way, aren't you?
1: Yeah, so my wife and I, we are directors of 330 Football, which basically exists to see communities of players growing their faith in South America, America, and in Europe. So that's our passion. And we've been doing it for the last 11 years, but now we're officially doing it together. And it's such a joy. My wife has kind of been in, you know, behind the scenes for many years, but to see her now step into ministry and to do it with her, it's a blessing, something I'm really, really grateful for. Yeah.
0: Well, we'll make sure that we are praying for you guys as you continue to lead the way, as I don't doubt more footballers will come to know Jesus personally through Ballers in God and some of the other organisations that you guys are partnering with. Thanks so much for joining us on today's This Is My Story. But right now, it's time for a naughty exclusive. This song is brand new to UCB2 for September. It's Matthew West with Back to Jesus.

0: Matthew West will be here on UCB Radio over the weekend, live at Big Church Festival. Mrs. Wilson.
1: Hello.
0: We've not heard from you for a little while.
1: I've been very quiet.
0: How's the WhatsApp going?
1: The WhatsApp. Oh, yeah, in case you missed it earlier, I made the mistake of saying it's a WhatsApp, not a WhatsApp. I think there's a bit of a business idea forming there. Can we say hello to Cassie? She says, I'm at home, I'm on my own all weekend, but I am listening in to Big Church Festival. And she's already got her song request in for the drive show later
0: Brilliant.
1: On today. This
0: Thank
1: is what
0: you,
1: we
0: Jessica.
1: Like to see. We are prepared. Shout out to Lee in Ashton-under-Lyne, who's also listening today. He says, I'm the community project worker from Albion Church Reformed. So, oh no, I've said that wrong. Albion United Reformed Church. There
0: Very
1: we go.
0: Good.
1: Get the names correct, Chloe. And hi to Libby. Message for you, Matt. She says, I'm still decorating my daughter's new room. All the paint has been done, but I'm enjoying a bit of a brew and I'm listening to you guys. And then I'm sure the decorating's going to continue at some point.
0: Well done, Libby. Continuing to pray for you as change is being navigated within your family. And I hope you managed to catch the conversation with Growing Hope at the start of today's This Is My Story. But what a brilliant time to be taking a bit of a tea break, because our final guest of this week's This Is My Story is here. And if you're not familiar with some of his music, have a listen.

0: lot more to Lecrae's raw repertoire than those clips you've just heard. We are going to be playing some of his music, but he's a multi-talented gentleman. One of my favourite pieces of work that he has done so far was his interpretation of the angel Gabriel in Journey to Bethlehem a couple of years ago. A laugh-out-loud moment, which I hope didn't hurt too much, but we're not going to ask about that today because we want to make the most of our time. Lecrae, welcome to UCB2, the home of hope and worship. You're just here for the day at Big Church Festival, are you not?
1: Correct, yes.
0: So a whistle-stop tour, and he's stopped by to have a chat with us. Now, one of the things that I love about my job is that although most of the time we play worship music and hymns on our radio station, occasionally I get to invite people on the show, which means I can play some other music. So I'm very thankful to have you here. Now, for those that aren't familiar with you, you're known for your music, your rap. In particular, you're known a bit for your acting. You're also known for your podcast, The Deep End. And I feel like I have been dropped in the deep end because, you know, with these podcasts, you go so deep, so personal and so meaningful with your guests. So I feel like we're brothers already, but I want to get to know you better. I want the listeners to get to know you better.
1: Sure.
0: Give us a bit of your backstory in terms of how you became a follower and friend of Jesus.
1: Yeah, so I appreciate you having me here. Thank you again. So for me, I did not grow up in church. My grandmother was a pretty serious follower of Christ. She became a believer and started walking with Jesus in her 40s, I would imagine. And I would stay with her in the summers, and she introduced me to the concept of Christianity, but I just didn't continue to follow. After a turbulent childhood, you know, a lot of crazy things happened. But by the time I was 19, I stumbled upon a Bible study. Of course, there was a girl involved. There's always a girl.
0: It's a familiar story. I've heard it so many times.
1: Yeah. And in that Bible study, I met Jesus. I met my wife. And I've been on a journey with Jesus ever since. It hasn't been a straight line, of course, but it's been a beautiful journey, and he's sustained me the entire time.
0: Well, it's wonderful, and to see the smile break on your face as you talk about meeting Jesus and meeting your wife.
1: It's, of course.
0: I wish our listeners could see it, but unless you're here at the UCB stage, then you don't get to witness that.
1: Yeah.
0: So you've been a Christian for a decent number of years, so I'm going to assume that there has been some rough alongside the smooth. You know, we talk about these mountaintops, these deep, deep valleys, those times of trial.
1: Yeah.
0: What's been one of the biggest challenges that you faced with Jesus?
1: Yeah, I think one of them is, of course, when you are thrust into the spotlight or leadership, you don't realize that you're struggling to be transparent, and that you know, you're fighting to keep it all together when behind the scenes you're questioning your faith, you're doubting, you're struggling with maybe some church hurt, as I was, and I didn't have an outlet for that. And and then when you speak out, oftentimes you're ridiculed or made fun of because of your vulnerability or transparency, and that makes you retreat or run away from the church. And then the biggest thing for me was blaming God for the hurt that I experienced from people. And so there wasn't a God hurt, it was a people hurt. But I blamed God for my pain and pushed away from God. But, you know, as Psalm 23 says, his goodness and mercy will pursue you all the days of your life. And so his goodness and his mercy just kept chasing after me and relentlessly, and drew me back to himself.
0: And often some of the hardest lessons we learn are in frustration, in positions where we feel powerless. And I think so many times our default is either to address God in anger, yeah, or in frustration, to put the blame on him. But then when you take a step back and recognize, as you did, you were struggling with people hurt, because God means us no ill will.
1: That's right.
0: He's not going to hurt us. God is love, and God loves upon us. So to have learnt that and have that lesson to take forward with you, I'm sure you recognize is so, so valuable. Now, let's talk a bit about the creativity, because obviously you wear your faith on your sleeve when it comes to creativity.
1: Yeah.
0: You've had opportunities to collaborate with some incredible artists, but at what point does young Lecrae recognize that there's a gift there that he can use for the glory of God?
1: You know, I think early on I had a lot of incredible mentors and community and just friends who were waving this banner in front of me saying, you have to use this gift. You have to use this gift. And it was a knee-jerk reaction. It was kind of just the next thing for me to do was to articulate this faith that had taken a hold of me in my art, in my music. So I wanted to do that. But then I've also had some incredible believers. I was very fortunate enough to do some events with the Billy Graham Foundation and just standing in front of, I mean, tens of thousands of people and just having people say, hey, you need to stand in front of those who know Jesus and those who don't, because the whole entire world needs to hear this message through this gift that you have. And so that encouraged me to use my gift even more passionately and fervently.
0: And did you ever expect that God would take you to the level in terms of the number of people you get to engage with back then when this calling first started getting called out in community?
1: Absolutely not. No, the funny thing about it was I was so content just to be in front of 10 people, you know, just for God to use me in the smallest of ways. I would go to community centers, detention centers, prisons, and anyone who could stomach standing in front of me, I would perform for them. I just wanted to serve. And I think that's been the heart of what it is that I've been doing all these years, is whether it's 10 people or 10,000 people, they matter. They matter to God immensely, and so they should matter to us as well.
0: Well, we're hearing today from Lecrae, and we're going to take a moment to listen to a more laid-back track. This is Lecrae and Holland with Erase Me.

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I used to think the halls were divine, sterilized doctrine, controlled and confined. I followed the rules and I practiced them all, but that left me prideful and destined to fall. And not to say that everything was vain, truth started leaking out my veins. They telling me I'm crazy, but actually I'm sane. Walking toward

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A mention's full of people assume they know my intentions. I met the God of the scriptures, he's global and not American. I still love my country and love my heritage. Erase the religion we get from megachurch and give me a faith that's sacred to break the curse. I take the rejection and suffer degradation. I pray for the day that we get a revelation. I need the relationship, not a bunch of rules. The truth is in front of us if we dare to choose.

0: Raise Me is the name of that song. And I'm here with actor, podcast host, musician, but most importantly, son of his heavenly father, Lecrae. Lecrae, you host The Deep End, so let's go deep.
1: All right.
0: Are there any parts of your life from the past that you wish you could erase?
1: Oh, of course. Of course. You know, there's been so many moments where God has, in his grace, allowed me to make decisions that were not the best decisions. Allow me to engage in relationships that I wish I would not have engaged in. You know, just a time in my life where I could have gone right, but I went left, where I decided to run away from him and run toward sin. And the funny thing is, you can't end your suffering by sinning more. You only add more suffering. But I didn't understand that. And I'm grateful that he used those things to teach me. He doesn't waste pain, which I'm grateful for, but he will allow you to walk into some pain. So.
0: Oh, yeah, we both know that, I can tell you. But, of course, the amazing thing is that there's only one way to break those cycles of sin, those cycles of mistakes that so often we fall into as fallen people. And that's through the blood of Jesus, isn't it?
1: Man, amen.
0: The ultimate eraser.
1: Amen.
0: So how do you recognize that in your daily life? Let's talk a bit about your personal relationship with God. How does that play out in a really busy schedule?
1: Yeah. You know, he gives me the greatest example of just forgiveness and how gracious he is. You know, the fact that Jesus suffered so immensely so that I could have freedom reminds me to be transparent with my own kids, right? Because I've made mistakes with raising my own kids, and I apologize often because it shows my humanity and it shows the grace of God in my own life and how much dad still needs the grace of God. So that's been a part of it as well.
0: Man, I relate so much. And our listeners are used to hearing about some of my dad fails in parenting parables. And, of course, there's an opportunity each and every day to kind of take out that eraser, wipe the slate clean, try and do better. But you recognize as much as I do, and anyone here at Big Church or listening to UCBT, we can never live a fully pure life in line with what God would expect. It is only through the blood of Jesus that we can have that living relationship.
1: Yeah.
0: And you are in a position to share that with so many people. People here at Big Church Festival, some of who already know Jesus, some who don't, and have maybe come along with a friend. But opportunities to do that, I don't like to say out in the world, but you know what I'm getting at there.
1: Sure.
0: This can feel like a very safe environment, you know, that you know you're at a Christian festival when you can't see any litter on the floor or garbage because it's all in the trash cans or the rubbish bins. You know, by the way people are acting, you're at a Christian festival. But it's so important that we actually get outside the community of the church to engage with people, isn't it? What are some of the ways that God is continuing to lead you to do that?
1: Oh, man. I think, you know, there are artists who make music from the church for the church. There are artists who make music from the church to the world. I think of a Tori Kelly. But then there are artists who make music from the church, and they do it in such a potent and honest way that the world has to look over the wall and say, what is this? This is so compelling. And I think that's the way we want to live our lives, in such a compelling way that the outside world says, wait, what is this? Why are you so kind? Why are you so generous? What is this love, joy, peace, patience, kindness, gentleness, and self-control that you exude? And that opens the door for people to experience the fruit of the Spirit and in you to share what Jesus has done. And you can do that in your everyday walk. I do that sometimes on tour. We'll have bus drivers who are not Christians, and they'll see our interactions and the way that we respond to each other. And I've had bus drivers radically change their lives through the power of Jesus. Their lives are radically changed. But I think it's a lot of that. I think it's obviously we want to share that message of the gospel, but we also want to show that message of the gospel.
0: Well, make sure you keep track. Follow Lecrae on his socials. I highly recommend the podcast, The Deep End, and he is here at Big Church Festival just for today. Thanks for sharing with us on This Is My Story. And I hope you've been inspired by Lecrae to get out there and not just tell your own story to people, but show them in the way that you live your life. And I think that was God speaking, because I'd not thought about this, but to take us that little bit closer towards midday and the end of the show, this is Hillsong Young and Free featuring the man on stage with me here at Big Church, Lecrae, with This Is Living.

0: Well, what a pleasure it has been to be here with you at Big Church Festival, wherever you've been listening from, to be here with Mrs. Wilson.
1: It's me.
0: I'm going to call you my executive producer.
1: Thank you very much.
0: Thank you so much for all your help with the show today. Thanks to all the guests that have joined us. And thanks to my producers back at UCB, Lynn and Catherine as well, who I'm sure will be listening in. Coming up from 1 o'clock on UCB One, Joel Brown, joined by Franny Cash, Annie Wilson, Gate and Judd, and several others.
1: Ann Wilson. Not Annie.
0: I don't meet her now. But on UCB One, Abby Gregory will be taking over on UCB 2 straight after the news.

0: UCB News at 12 o'clock. I'm Vicky Gibbons. Another lake's burst its banks on the Nepal-Tibet border, sparking fears there could be a second flood in the devastated region. Nearly 500 people are confirmed dead after Wednesday's initial flood, while rescue teams search for more than 1,000 who are missing. Rajinder Chitraka is a survivor.
1: Everything has gone. Rice, corn, clothes, the tea shop. Everything was swept away by the flood. The only thing left is me and my clothes.
0: Russia has launched waves of drones at Kyiv and surrounding areas, killing at least one person and damaging homes and warehouses. Ukraine says it's responded by striking a Russian bomber used to launch missile attacks at an airbase deep inside Russian territory. A man who attacked a Catholic nun in Jerusalem in April has been acquitted by an Israeli magistrate's court. Whilst he was found not to be criminally responsible due to a psychotic episode, he has been ordered to spend up to 6 years in a psychiatric hospital. The police inspectorate's warning problems with the gun licensing system are putting people in danger. It says there's a postcode lottery in the levels of scrutiny faced by people applying for permits. Lee Freeman is His Majesty's Inspector of Constabulary and says an in-person medical assessment's also essential.
2: It is important that everybody is continually assessed and has a responsibility to identify that when there are any significant changes in their health or indeed their circumstances, that might change that assessment ongoing.
0: The Home Office insists it's already reviewing licensing arrangements. And British tennis number one, Arthur Ferry, is through to the semi-finals of the Winston-Salem Open after battling back to beat American Alexander Kovacevic in three sets. He'll face Australia's James Duckworth tonight for a place in the final. That's the latest UCB News.
3: Thank you very much to your weekend's weather then. And so far, we've seen heavy rain affecting parts of Scotland and northern England at times. Elsewhere, some showers are becoming increasingly widespread, locally heavy with isolated thunder, alongside those sunny spells making for a very mixed bag, I'm afraid. Breezy with strong winds possible near some coasts, but your temperature's still not too bad given all of the above. 18 to 22 degrees high through Northern Ireland, 19 to 20 in Wales, and a very lovely mid-20s still expected around London, central England and southern coasts in particular. Scotland, a slightly cooler 19 to 20 degrees high this afternoon. Any remaining showers will ease overnight, leaving patchy cloud and clearer spells. Rain moving its way into southwest later and winds increasing. Staying warm then through Friday night into the weekend, when we will still see the occasional heavy shower moving east across much of England and Wales. Brighter conditions expected in the south, but still the odd thundery shower, I'm afraid. It is quite the mix for many, with sunshine and showers expected for much of Sunday. And just into Monday, we begin to see those drier conditions developing their way southwards. That's you up to date here on UCB2, the home of Hope and Work.
4: From the Bible, we demolish arguments and every pretension that sets itself up against the knowledge of God. And we take captive every thought to make it obedient to Christ. 2 Corinthians 10:5.

dust. See how far you've come, friend. You might just be amazed. Coming up for 7 minutes past 12 here, Friday lunchtime on your UCB2. Yes, yeah, sounding a little different already, isn't it? My thanks to Matt with you live from Big Church Festival, bringing you all the atmosphere as we kick off three great days of encouragement broadcasting, capturing a flavour of some 40,000 people gathering at Whiston Estate for an epic weekend of worship. And that's just for starters, really. Taking over a little earlier than you would be used to, but with you right through till 4 live this afternoon back at UCB HQ. My name's Abby. Good to have your company. This is New Wine Worship.

Music from New Wine. Worship plays on your UCB2 here Friday afternoon. It is the 28th of August. And yeah, it's all sounding a little different today. And that's all right with me. Yeah, welcome to what has already kicked off to be a great weekend of broadcasting from Big Church Festival 2026. Matt Brown bringing you This Is My Story, Friday morning live from the centre of activity, the hub of where it's all happening, where people slightly tired from a first night under canvas, just starting to find their way towards a bacon butty, tuning in and being encouraged and blessed, joining him and Chloe at the UCB stage, where they will be in attendance all weekend. And here back at base at UCB Towers, what a pleasure to be capturing some of that atmosphere and indeed delivering you some great music, encouragement, reflection, quizzes, all of the above as we get that Friday feeling right and proper. Not least because, well, it's Big Church, not least because it's the end of the week, not least because it is a long bank holiday weekend. And whether or not that looks like a standard affair, really, of just, well, catching up with stuff around the house, whether that looks like putting in a few miles and a few nights under canvas at Big Church or somewhere else, there's loads of stuff happening, I know, this weekend, and I hope you'll tell me about it. Whether it's also just a weekend of lying low because you're feeling a little rough yourself, it's not the weekend to be going anywhere. Or it's just a normal Friday, really. You are so welcome. You are so included, whatever the weather. And let's not even talk about the weather. I've given you an update, and I think that's plenty to be going on with. It's such a mixed bag this weekend. It's definitely a weekend of the wellies and the shorts, the hoodie and the sunglasses. It's actually my favourite uniform. It feels very British, doesn't it? Lots of layers while still embracing whatever bit of temperature we can towards the end of this summery season. So Abby, live with you through till four. And then Chloe is back live with you from Big Church. And that's going to be great. I have had a little look at some of the people that we're hoping to be catching up with. And honestly, you do not want to miss what will be a fantastic close to your week, with great artists catching up live on the stage and also room for a few of your Friday favourites. But I'll tell you more about all of the above as we head through the show, because we've got 4 hours together, my friend. So let's not be strangers. I'm going to get some music on in just a moment. But hey, would you say hello? Tell us what you're up to. Tell us where you are, how you're listening, what the weekend's looking like for you. Sofa or social is the name of the game. And you can be telling me on WhatsApp 01782 922 220, or over on the email, just as you're finishing up for your Friday, you maybe want to just drop me a message to abby@ucb.co.uk.

UCB2 plays your One Hope project. It is the encouragement we need that when the weather takes a turn as it does, it's an amazing how it can throw off your mood, isn't it? I'm going to be honest, I don't think it's just me. It can throw you left, right and centre. And I feel there's a sense in the air, whether it is the impending new term, whether it is maybe just looking back even on a number of the weeks of the summer holiday. So often our moods can change by what's happening in the news. Our moods can be impacted by the things that are going well in the day. They can be impacted. We can be swayed by the stuff that we're reading, how it impacts us, how we respond. And to know that my God doesn't change, even when my feelings do, even when my sense of direction can be thrown off course, even when I am thrown by fear and uncertainty, and I look to what's happening in the bigger news agenda, and my heart breaks for situations continuing that I just don't know how to help. God, you are the same. Yesterday, today, forever. So I can lean into you. I can know that in trusting you, you will not turn away. I love that it says in the Psalms, the God of Israel never sleeps. Even when we are resting, God is watching. God is close. God is there. And that's the encouragement I want you to take into this weekend. If it has been maybe a few days of restlessness, maybe it has been a few days of trial, maybe it has been a few days of uncertainty and doubt, God is unchanging God, even when our circumstances feel a little rocky. 12:21, Abby, with you from the earlier time today of midday, taking over from Matt after a wonderful morning at Big Church, live from the event, as we will be through the course of the weekend, headed back there after four, but catch up on this morning's show through over on the UCB Player app. Make it your friend this summer. Here's Mal Pope next, and Amazing Grace.

got a flavour of tonight's Jazz Cafe with Ruth waiting to play you here shortly after 12:35. And Jesus is in your corner. That's the encouragement over the next few days in our reflections in the Word for today, coming up at 12:30. This lady headlines big church tonight. If you are in attendance, she's going to be amazing. Make sure you get along to watch her. It is the awesome Cece Winans on your UCB2.

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1: The word for today is Jesus is in your corner, part one. In 1 John chapter 2 and verse 1 we read, "If anyone sins, we have an advocate with the Father, Jesus Christ the righteous." You might not know the name Angelo Dundee, but you've undoubtedly heard of world champion boxer Muhammad Ali. For more than two decades, Angelo was in Muhammad Ali's corner, literally. He was Ali's corner man. He also trained other world boxing champions. One of the great descriptions of Jesus is, he's our corner man. If anyone sins, we have an advocate with the Father, Jesus Christ the righteous. In his letter to Timothy, Paul exhorts us to fight the good fight, 1 Timothy 6 verse 12. And you're going to get knocked down a time or two. But you've got a corner man who once went three rounds with death itself. He got knocked down at the cross, but he got back up 3 days later. He walked out of the tomb, winning the fight against sin and death. Where is he now? He's at the right hand of the Father, interceding for you. In other words, Christ is in your corner. And he's not the only one. Jesus called the Holy Spirit the Paraclete, which translates in English as comforter and counsellor. Paraclete is a military term referring to Roman soldiers who would fight back to back when they got into hand-to-hand combat. They protected each other's blind side, and that's what the Holy Spirit does. The Holy Spirit has got your back, and Christ is in your corner. The prophet Isaiah calls him our rear guard. Isaiah 52 verse 12 says, "The Lord will go before you, the God of Israel will be your rear guard." You don't just have one member of the Godhead interceding for you, you have two. And that's the word for today on UCB.

Music from Passion with Landon Wolf there on your UCB2 1240. Hi, Abby, says Amanda in Peacehaven. And friend Mary from Seaford. We're now back off holiday listening to UCB2 today and tomorrow. And I'll be knitting and church on Sunday, UCB2 on Monday. What a weekend. I like that. UCB2, heavily featured. That's what I like. It can keep you company, whatever you're up to of your bank holiday weekend. Enjoy, Amanda and Mary. Thank you for your message. Hello, Abby. We are on our way to Big Church Festival ETA around 1 p.m. Oh, you're nearly there. You're nearly there. Hope you haven't had too epic a journey. Carol and Steve, who are looking forward to seeing all the UCB crew on site. Indeed, we will be there. We are there, I should say. We will be there for you to find. Indeed. It shouldn't be too difficult because we are, well, find the food vans, find the expo, find the hub of activity at the centre of all that's going on. And UCB is right there at the heart of it. Just saying. Carol and Steve, have an incredible day. A lot of great music, activity, encouragement and fellowship awaits you. Do tell me what you get up to, will you? Of course, Jazz Cafe follows Drive this afternoon. Chloe takes over the reins for Drive live from Big Church. And then Ruth back with you Friday evening to start the weekend with your Jazz Cafe. Here's a little taster of what's to come. This is Cole McSween.

0: same.
1: Oh, I like that a lot from Cole McSween. Never be the same. Something to whet the appetite ahead of tonight's Jazz Cafe from 7. Of course, closes out our week of specialist music hours that you can hear weeknights from 7 till 8. Everything from jazz to southern gospel, gospel rhythms to the worship service. It's all there to go and enjoy. And with 2 weeks to catch up over on the app, no excuses not to go back in and, see for yourself, discover some flavour of music, maybe new to you as you do. We're continuing with the tracks here throughout the afternoon, the soundtrack to your Friday afternoon with King D Music.

0: King D music on your UCB2, where it has just gone 10 to 1, which means we're just sort of coming up towards the usual start for my show. But yeah, with you an hour earlier to accommodate all that's happening live broadcast from Big Church Festival over the course of the weekend. I, Abby Gregory, am back at UCB Towers. I've had a lovely couple of previous years at Big Church. So I'm sitting on the sidelines this year, but that's more than fine because I get to keep you entertained and encouraged and take a little look at what's happening around the country as you're keeping in touch away from Big Church and all the other things that are going on. And that Friday feeling, I am most definitely capturing that, my friend, as well, ahead of the bank holiday. Thank you as you are keeping in touch on 01782 922 220. I am live here in the studio through till 4, so do keep me company. Do tell me what you're up to. Some messages stop you in your tracks. You have to read them twice. Hey, Abby, says Jane in Leicester. We're off to Awaken at Lincolnshire Showgrounds, a bit closer than Big Church. But we're going via Nottingham to drop our three ladies off at their chicken holiday boarding. Is that what we call a hen weekend?
1: Yeah.
0: So the chickens are off to their holiday boarding. And then Jane can start to relax as she heads to Awaken. And Jane, as you say, it's got to make you wonder, with all the Christian festivals happening this weekend, what spiritual effect would this will have on our nation? Well, indeed, there's a lot of excitement. There's a lot of anticipation. There's a lot of Christians, people of faith gathering at different points in the country, and of course over the weekend through church events and summer events, the church is most definitely coming together. But what I love is, whether it's the bright lights and tens of thousands of people in a field in the southern part of England, or whether it's five people gathering in the back room to pray before a service this coming Sunday, God is there. Whether it is looking a little muddy underfoot and you're just wondering whether to go for the churros or the cheesy chips, or whether indeed you are bringing along three quiches to bring and share of a Sunday, or headed to a barbecue with a few friends from your small group, God is there. And we can anticipate that God will move, and that that can start with us. Whatever we're doing, wherever we are, Jane, make sure you report back on, well, all of the above. I want to hear how you get on at Awaken, and I want to hear how the girls get on at their chicken holiday boarding. What does a chicken do on holiday? There's a question. Maybe you know, listener. Maybe you'll let me know. 01782 922 220.

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7: Hi, I'm Jay John. The Bible says nothing is hidden from God. He sees through everything. There is nothing around the corner which is beyond God's view. God is not in need of anything, but we are in need of God. In doing God's will, we find peace. The will of God will never take us where the grace of God cannot keep us. God is faithful, and if we serve Him faithfully, He will provide for our needs. The Bible says, draw near to God and He will draw near to you. God is our refuge and strength, a very present help in trouble.
8: Thank you very much, Jay John. It's coming up for 5 to 1. We're going to catch you up on the day's main stories here in just a few moments on UCB2, the home of hope and worship.

6 minutes after one, that's Brandon B and Awake the Sleeper. 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

Worship playing on your UCB2 here this Friday afternoon. 28th of August, we are headed into a bank holiday weekend. Abby Gregory live with you through till 4, keeping you company on UCB2. Lots of people on the move, lots of people here, there and everywhere. It's a pleasure to keep you company, as you are indeed keeping me company. Live from UCB Towers, where it's biblical rain right now, friend. It's all gone a little grey. Hope it is nicer where you are. It is very much a mixed bag everywhere. Pack everything, my friend. Pack everything if you're headed anywhere. And bless you as you are getting in touch on 01782 922220. Coming back in a few moments' time to Big Church. And of course, we are back there live from 4 as Chloe Wilson is with you for the Friday Drive Show, live from the event. Afternoon to Antonia and Chris. You are in Devon. We've had an enforced sofa weekend. Antonia, recent walk has found you with now two broken bones in your foot. Bless you. Bless you so much. Hospital, big medical boot required. So the plans to head to Big Church were changed. The tickets headed to others. And instead of camping, we're listening to you and the gang on UCB at home. Thanks for capturing the joy. And Jesus is with us all here on the sofa at Big Church and indeed everywhere. Oh, well, this is it. This is it. God bless you. Hey, Antonia, I hope you are not in pain. I hope you are resting, putting the feet up, letting Chris make the cups of tea, and staying close to a radio so that you can capture some of the atmosphere that we're bringing you throughout the weekend. Indeed, my daughter did Big Church last year in one of those medical boots, and we had been instructed not to jump around, which was very hard in front of the main stage, but she fared it very well, bless you. But it's not somewhere to be going in the mud, indeed, if there's any of that appearing down at Big Church. Bless you guys. Afternoon to Claire, who says, we've at last packed the car to bursting and we're on our way to Big Church. We've chickened out from camping and we're off to an Airbnb. Claire, there's going to be a lot of people feeling very jealous of you right now, I reckon. We are so looking forward to seeing Cece tonight. She's going to be amazing. Please say hello to Claire, Mia and Jessica. It is a girls' weekend away. Girls, have an awesome time. And indeed, stay close to the radio for the main part as we keep you in great music throughout. 01782 922220. Do let me know your plans, what you're up to, friends. Abby at ucb.co.uk. Here's Jason Gray.

0: 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Thacker, who was sharing more about the intricacies of spoken word and poetry and its place in worship. We're going to bring you just a little flavour of that as she performs on the spoken word stage this weekend at Big Church. Catch her if you can here in a few moments on UCB2.
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5: I'm Anthony Delaney from Ivy Church Manchester. If we are to become better, not bitter, our attitude is what matters most. What's our attitude to be in these struggles? We may face family struggles, financial problems, health issues. Maybe right now you're facing all of them. What do? God says, choose the attitude of joy. And remember, he commands this. It's not a recommendation, because joy is not a feeling. You can't command a feeling. Consider means think about it. Think about something to rejoice in. This is a way of thinking and deciding. Regardless of how you're feeling, you can choose joy. Why? Because Nehemiah tells us, in the midst of what he was building, in the face of various difficulties and oppositions, he found the joy of the Lord is your strength. The thing that you need most in that specific trial is wisdom.

0: Graham Kendrick, who I had the pleasure of just catching up with for a few minutes last year at Big Church. He was just leaving the worship stage where he, along with, well, it felt like thousands, were sort of trying to cram their way into the worship tent to catch that live set from Brandon Lake and Phil Wickham, which I have to say was just so awesome to be in attendance at and be part of. But there with Holy overshadowing Mr. Kendrick for you. 1:30 here on UCB2, where next, I just want to take us back a couple of weeks to a day or two where I was sitting in on This Is My Story for Matt, and I had the awesome privilege, really, of hearing the heart of some of our spoken word artists who are going to be at Big Stage. Among them was Sophia Thacker, who shared for her the power of the written and spoken word and just what it means for her to see this resurgence in poetry as worship, and just how she's been able to trace that back.
1: When I was about 16, I feel like there was a massive poetry resurgence, which was amazing because it meant that I could kind of get my chops in and learn and study without too much pressure. And then I would actually probably say the past 2 years, it's had another wave where it feels like people are coming back to poetry. And I think it always comes round during a season where people are searching, people are looking, people are hungry, people are curious. I feel like that tends to be when poetry takes the center stage or takes the altar again. And I'm just happy to kind of still be doing it during both of these waves. And I just hope that I can kind of serve the season that that the people seem to be in every time they come to poetry.
0: Do you find that poetry allows you that space to sort of be curious in a way that a standard place of worship, if I can call it standard, possibly doesn't allow us that same freedom, that same space?
1: Yeah, I remember a quote. I remember reading a quote a long time ago, and it said, to write well is to challenge the core of somebody's moral thinking. And I feel like poetry has such a penetrative access point in that it's conversation, so you can kind of hear it and reach it and hold it as closely as you can conversation. But then the aim of poetry, I would say, is to reframe something complicated into something penetrative, or reframe something quite hard to console or quite hard to kind of just get the right language for, and consolidate it into something that people can hold. I remember the first time reading The Thing That You Water Will Grow and The Thing That You Starve Will Die, and it stuck with me forever because I think so often we're trying to find the right language to say, if you keep doing this, good things are going to happen. If you stop doing this, then also good things are going to happen. Or you're doing this thing that's damaging you. And we find all of these extra ways to say something that I think a poet just says so concisely and so perfectly, and something you can kind of hold on to and put in your pocket. And not to say that worship doesn't, I think sometimes they serve different purposes, but I think the conclusion of especially poetry in the worship space is I'm finding concise ways, I'm finding poetic ways, I'm trying to find the most romantic way to say, I love you, Lord. I thank you, God. I'm grateful. Forgive me. However it might be you want to communicate with God, I think poetry has this really beautiful way of it becoming a love letter, I think, to what you're speaking to.
0: Wonderful to hear her heart and hear more about her work. She is on the spoken word stage and even the worship stage, which is going to be incredible as well to see her, and along with her brother performing at both stages over the course of the weekend at Big Church. Look up Sophia Thacker if you get a chance and you are at Big Church, where indeed we will be back there later after 4 live with your drive show. Chloe keeping you company here on UCD2.

0: Sounding good there. Moses Bliss, Philippa Hannah, Israel Houghton and Citizen takes us just past 1:40. Thank you as you're keeping in touch this afternoon on 01782 922 220. Do tell me your weekend plans. Are you feeling sofa or social? Luena, afternoon.
1: Hi, Abby, Luena and Sam here, doing our 12-hour journey Scotland to England. We are currently stuck in traffic on the M6, just hoping and praying for something to get moving a little bit faster than 20 miles an hour soon. So, yeah, but it's been great to hear your voice and we'll be connected to UCB all the way. So, yeah, thank you.
0: That's the way to do it. Stay connected to us here on UCB2. Hopefully we can make that journey feel like it goes a little quicker. Oh, bless you. Yeah, navigating the M6 on any day is quite the feat. But on a 12-hour journey on the start of a bank holiday, Luena, if ever there was an activity to teach your patience, that would be it. Bless you guys. Safe journey as you are on your way to a friend's baby shower all the way down in Hampshire. Oh, you're going to see the sights on the way. Bless you, Sam. Bless you, Luena. Safe journeys in whatever the weather you are experiencing. Listener, do stay in touch. Tell us how you're doing. Tell us what the weekend holds. It is UCB2 01782 922 220. Continuing with worship from Lou Fellingham and I Will Go.

0: headlined Big Church just a couple of years ago now. It's Chris Tomlin and Resurrection Power. Just gone 10 to 2. We're going to catch you up with the day's main stories here in 10 minutes. And then in the next hour, take you a little deeper into some of those stories of the day with UCB News. We're also catching up in lieu of our regular sports roundup for a Friday afternoon with John Bostock, who was live at Big Church, one of Matt's guests, as they were bringing you This Is My Story live from Big Church just earlier this morning. We'll catch up with John and hear a bit more about his ministry, Ballers in God, and what he and his wife are doing in mission right now. And with that, also some reflection. And we'll do your birthdays all here on the Home of Hope and Worship.
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4: Hi, I'm Tanya Harris of God Conversations. I have an inspiring friend named Nicola who's taught me more of what love looks like. Following the leading of the Holy Spirit, Nicola and her family moved from England to Uganda to establish a charity that works in the slums. There she follows the call of Jesus, feeding the poor, praying for the sick, and loving people in practical ways. Sometimes I listen to her stories and feel a bit second rate in my faith. Here I appreciate what Nicola often says. Love always looks like something. It's not a saying or a cliche, it's an action word. So what does love look like? It could be some time, a prayer, a listening ear, a cup of coffee, or a smile. We can do these things whether we're called to a slum or a palace. Love is simply an orientation towards others. Let us love in actions, not just in words.
0: We can pray, we can give, we can support, and even without any of that, we can show love in action by our deeds and our attitude. Thank you, positive words there, as we head up towards to your latest news to follow in just a few minutes here on UCB2, the home of hope and worship.

0: to be seen in acts of kindness and for his peace to rest upon Teesside and Middlesbrough. Thick black smoke's billowing into the sky near Wembley Stadium. Around 120 firefighters are tackling a blaze at an industrial estate in northwest London. The King has paid tribute to his dear cousin, King Harald V of Norway. The 89-year-old was a great-great-grandchild of Queen Victoria, and he was Europe's oldest living monarch. And most of England and Wales is covered by a new yellow warning for heavy showers and thunderstorms. It runs until 9 o'clock tonight. That's the latest UCB News.
1: From the Bible. Yet the Lord longs to be gracious to you. Therefore he will rise up to show you compassion. For the Lord is a God of justice. Blessed are all who wait for him. Isaiah 30:18.

0: home.
1: Travis Cottrell, King, is in the room. 6 minutes past two. Thank you for choosing UCB2. It's Abby live with you through till four.

0: That is Peter Burton. 10 minutes past two then, and thank you for tuning in. Whether you are currently under a blanket and it's all very cosy, because actually a wet old Friday just calls for it. End of the summer holidays, maybe. Waiting for pickup because actually school is in play and you are heading on to the school run in the not too distant future. Finishing up some stuff ahead of a busy weekend. And indeed, maybe making some plans to celebrate a very happy birthday if you are marking this day, this Friday, the 28th of August. Happy birthday to you. A very happy 60th birthday goes to the one and only Shania Twain, the Canadian Grammy Award winning country music singer. She was recently supporting the one and only Harry Styles on tour, wasn't she? Happy 60th to you, Shania. Also worth a mention, Mary McCartney, the British photographer, daughter of Beatle Paul and Linda McCartney, of course, born this day in 1969. All about the girls today. Happy birthday, though, if you are celebrating and marking this day. I hope there are afforded some moments for an afternoon tea, a bit of cake, a bit of me time, a bit of celebration. Whether you're playing that closer to home or out and about, do enjoy your weekend as you mark it in whatever way. Talking courage here in around 20 minutes. A shout out to the festival for... Gonna get the teeth in. Shout out to the festival family. Those in the yellow vests, those with the walkie-talkies, those with the pensive look upon their face, making it all happen this weekend at numerous festivals and gatherings. And also, in lieu of our Friday sports roundup, just a few minutes thought and reflection from Ballers in God, John Bostock, who caught up earlier today, live from Big Church with Matt Brown. All that on the way.
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4: Hello, my name is Grace Rice. I'm the director of Renew Wellbeing. When I wasn't well with my mental health, I found it really impossible to be at church, actually. I felt I was letting everybody down because I couldn't sing the songs, because I didn't know how to pray anymore, because it felt really empty inside. But what can happen when you choose to pray, when you choose to believe there's a God who still loves you, who's still there, who hasn't left you, even if you choose to rant at him? I know that for many of us, there have been times when other people's well-meant words, maybe particularly in the church, have turned us away from God. My prayer today is that you would know him to be the one who is so kind. He gently sees that tear and he never leaves you. He moves in closer so he can collect that tear. Not a single thing has happened to you that he hasn't seen. He's always been there. His tears mingle with yours.
0: Kind words there from Ruth, thank you. And as we head to quarter past two, do keep in touch, listener, this afternoon on 01782 922 220. Share your plans. Are you feeling sofa or social this weekend? You can also drop me an email to abby@ucb.co.uk. Classic Praise next.

0: David Kaufman. Make us instruments of your peace. Wow. I love that God would entrust to me the opportunity to be an instrument of his peace, that he would recognize I could even possibly be a vessel for communicating who he is to others. That blows my mind, listener. I've got to be honest. But that is who we are called to be in him. Classic Praise plays on your UCB2. And a timely reminder for you that tomorrow, just for this week, Classic Praise will come to you an hour earlier from 12 midday on UCB2. And that's because we are making room in the afternoon for Chloe Wilson, who comes to you live from Big Church from Saturday afternoon at 1. Make sure you don't miss that. And, well, talking of Big Church, there are more than a dozen festivals taking place over the coming bank holiday weekend, including Big Church Festival at Whiston Estate in East Sussex. And while the gospel message is at the heart of that celebration, Christians have also been sharing the love of Jesus at some of the secular festivals around the UK this summer. The Festival Angels Project started 15 years ago at Leeds Festival, and its volunteers are back there this year to provide a prayer cafe as well as other support to festival goers. Founder Paul Blakely shared what's gone into setting up for this weekend in conversation with UCB News reporter Lucy Baxter.
1: So at Leeds, we've got a team of 200, which is amazing. So 200 Festival Angels are on our team. I'm currently on site at Leeds Festival, busily setting up, ready for the gates to open. Leeds and Reading is probably two of the biggest festivals in the UK, and they happen every August bank holiday. And we've got an amazing team of Festival Angels here who will be offering help and support in lots of different ways to the 85,000 people here at Leeds.
2: And how do you bring the love of God to secular festivals like Reading and like Leeds?
1: So we've got lots of ways that we bring the love of God. The fact that the team are here serving people, helping people, supporting people with an ethos to love the person in front of them. We also, at Leeds, we're selling mugs, which very clearly have the Jesus Loves Festivals image and logo on them. We've got tattoos. We've got have a selfie with Jesus on our banners. So lots of different ways. We have lots of different gospels that go out and books on prayer and faith and hope. Lots of practical ways that our teams connect with people. But primarily we're here to serve people, to love people, and just to connect with the tens of thousands of people. So there's us here at Leeds and the street pastors down at Reading. Between us, the church is really active at some of the biggest events in the country this weekend.
2: What kind of response do you get from people?
1: We get an amazing response. So we've been at festivals since 2011. We started at Leeds and now we're at festivals across the country. So our season has gone from Download, Latitude, Kendall Calling. We've got a team also this weekend at Creamfields over in Cheshire. So we're kind of well established now as safe people within festivals. And people love us, and it's great that we connect with people not only on social media, but in person they come up to us. So yeah, we're just part and parcel of the festival scene in the UK. And of course, we'd always love to be at more festivals. Within Festival Angels is such a great model that local churches can use to get into their local festivals. So at Darley Park Weekend last week, supporting the churches in Derby. We're about to launch into America as well with a couple that were across at the Darley Park Weekend, taking it back and doing it at the State Fair over in California. So Festival Angels is such a great model. Just connects with people at some of the best events in the country.
2: And in terms of kind of annually, do you have different themes per year, or is it the kind of same service ministry that you provide the festival goers?
1: We go with whatever the festival wants, and we're very festival driven. So different festivals ask us to do different things. Some we run safe pubs, health pubs, which are basically safe places on campsites across the festival site. Here at Leeds, we've got a prayer cafe. We're running the lost property tent. Some festivals we do accessibility support. A new one for us, we're at Big Retreat in Cambridgeshire in September. There we're doing some support around mental health and people with mental health needs and issues. We'll find a safe space in our tent, and we're doing lots of activities just to help people connect with their mental health and support them through issues that they may be facing. So it's whatever the festival comes to us and says, we have this need, can you help fulfill this need and kind of support the festival goers as they're here? And we generally say yes, because it's always good to say yes to festival organisers. Great to support the festival organisers as well. We've got such great connections with lots of people in the industry who we get on with. We're kind of the church for them as well. And it's great just to be there as chaplains, to pray for them, to support them, to celebrate life's achievements with them, to stand with them when things go wrong. So it's kind of a massive ministry to lots of different dynamics within the music festival scene.
0: They're doing some incredible work. And for the full conversation there, Paul Blakely of Festival Angels speaking to UCB's Lucy Baxter, you can catch that over on the news section of our free UCB Player app, along with lots more stories of how Christians are bringing hope beyond the headlines.

Ellie Limeburgh sounding so good with the awesome Give Me Joy plays on your UCB too, where an encouragement for you if this weekend feels a little unusual, if indeed it is a weekend of different stuff, of new things, new territory. If it is a weekend of traveling, if it's a weekend of trying something different, if it's a weekend of hard things, stepping up, conversations, messages, a call to courage over fear. And from Joshua 1 verse 9, have I not commanded you, be strong and courageous, do not be afraid, do not be discouraged, for the Lord your God will be with you wherever you go. Weekends like the bank holiday can bring a whole mix of emotions, a mix of routine, and sometimes it means stepping up, and sometimes it means a call to courage. Encouragement for you this afternoon. And listeners, we've been talking particularly about Big Church, where we are in attendance for much of the weekend and bringing you great live coverage. Chloe back here from 4. Well, before we go any further, I just want to shout out the people who are making so many incredible memories and moments happen. Festival family, you know, take a moment, would you, to celebrate the people without whom events like Big Church and a lot of other gatherings couldn't happen. And, you know, I have to say, this list that I'm going to read you extends to actually what a lot of churches are doing week in, week out. Thankless tasks at times, reliant on volunteers most definitely. And so can I encourage you to tip your hat, to say a prayer, to say a thank you to the organisers who bring undoubtedly tens and thousands together so often. The coffee vendors. And it might closer to home be those on the coffee rota who keep us caffeinated and ready to sing. We're thinking of the stewards, whether they've got the yellow vests or the lanyards, the ones who are guiding us to the best spots. We're thinking of the food and drink teams, the one keeping bellies happy and spirits high. The volunteers moving tirelessly behind the scenes with heart and energy. Sound and lighting crews making sure every note hits perfectly. To the cleaners, keeping the loos and the portaloos and the ground sparkling. To those who are observing, watching, we're thinking of first aid teams and medics particularly. These are busy times, ready to step in at a moment's notice. For partners, for sponsors, the people praying, giving, sharing, who are by their support, making so much possible. Every cheer, every clap, every note that we sing over these weekends is because of them. And so I pray that today, if you're involved in any of the above, would you hear our gratitude loud and clear? And indeed, if you encounter any of the above over the coming days, give them a cheer, would you?

0: New Life Worship on your UCB2. It's just gone 2:45 and great to hear from John Bostock, who is no stranger to the guys on Big Man Up Top podcast, where he has shared in recent months with the team about his work and ministry. He was in attendance earlier at Big Church, catching up live with Matt Brown on This Morning's This Is My Story, where he got a few moments to share his heart and faith and ministry.
1: I left Tottenham Hotspurs when I was 21 years old. After having come through a really tough time in my faith journey, I said to the Lord, if you want me to retire and to go to full-time ministry, I'm willing. But I sensed the Lord encouraged me to keep going, but to really do it for his purposes. So I left Tottenham Hotspurs in London, went to Belgium for a club called Royal Antwerp. And I felt really disconnected from my from being in community. And I remember I had prayed, I said, God, would you please lead me? Would you direct me? And with that, a burden was birthed to also support other players. And so in 2015, we hosted our first online meeting for pro and elite players to come together, to break bread online, to study the scriptures, to really encourage each other with the same understanding of the journey that we're on. Little did I know that God had a lot more in store. All he needs is a yes. He only wants our availability. But from there, teammates invited more teammates. And before you knew it, we had a huge group of pro players coming to be discipled effectively. So fast forward 10, 11 years later, we now have access to hundreds of players around the world, serving men, male players, female players, and also wives and girlfriends of professional athletes. So our heart is to win souls and see disciples raised in the world of football. And that's what we're busy doing by the grace of God.
2: Now that you're not playing professionally anymore, I'm sure there's still opportunities to play, but you and your wife, Sia, are stepping out hand in hand into ministry in a more full-time way, aren't you?
1: Yeah, so my wife and I, we are directors of 330 Football, which basically exists to see the communities of players growing their faith in South America, America, and in Europe. So that's our passion, and we've been doing it for the last 11 years, but now we're officially doing it together, and it's such a joy. My wife has kind of been in, you know, behind the scenes for many years, but to see her now step into ministry and to do it with her, it's a blessing, something I'm really, really grateful for.
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0: That is Christ the King music with hands up, knees down. And my thanks to John Bostock there in conversation with Matt Brown from this morning's This Is My Story, which came to you live from the UCB stage at this year's Big Church Festival. You can head back into the show to catch up with everything you've missed from today and all the action. But don't forget, Chloe is back with you for The Drive Show live from the event with all your Friday favourites later after four. In the meantime, do catch up with the Ministry of Ballers in God over at their website, ballersingod.com.
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5: Hello, I'm Jonathan Arnold from the Social Justice Network and author of The Everyday God. Every life, however long or short, whether it ends in peaceful old age or young, is equally valid and whole in the sight of God. Every baby, child, and adult is a soul of equal significance and value to the Creator who cherishes them. Christ's death brought salvation for humanity and for creation through liberation. As we live in the now and the not yet of God's kingdom, the angels and archangels sing God's praises, and humanity waits for the eternal kingdom of God, where justice and mercy will reign, and a new creation will be begun. Is there someone you know who is bereaved and might need some compassion today?
0: Thank you very much, Jonathan. Just headed towards 5 to 3, but news just in from Big Church, and wonderful to catch up with the likes of Matt Brown. So, who, after a busy morning chatting to many ministries on This Is My Story live from Big Church, has, as I understand it, Matt, been out and about. How's it looking?
6: Good afternoon, Abby, and good afternoon, UCB2. Hello. It's Matt Brown here, just wandering through a backstage area at Big Church Festival, having had a little rest after this morning, so This Is My Story. The festival site is a hive of activity right now. Joel Brown, supported by Sarah Hine, is broadcasting live on UCB One from the UCB stage at the moment.
0: And
6: whilst I don't want to take people away from you, Abby, Wren's Collective are going to be there at just after 3:30. So maybe by the time What's on the What is dealt with, you could dip over.
0: Although
6: you can catch it on catch up later on, of course. But it's fantastic to see so many people building community, having a great time, and hearing people's stories of God at work in their lives, and particularly through some of the artists that have been joining us at the stage today. So we are 30 minutes in now, and I'm ready for bed already, but I'll be joining Chloe on the drive show later on, of course, between 4 and 7 here on the home of Hope and Worship.
0: Oh, bless you, Matt. I hope you're having a great time. Hope you got your wellies on. Hope it's looking all right there. And indeed, hopefully there's just a moment to put the aforementioned feet and wellies up and have a nice brew and a little sit down as you much deserve. Yes, it all continues, of course, here from 4 with your Friday favourites. As Chloe Wilson with Matt Brown in tow, keep you company for Drive live from Big Church Festival. And it's, well, just really getting started this weekend for what looks set to be a great few days of broadcasting. Chloe with you live Saturday afternoon, I should say, from 1. And Sunday, we simulcast, bringing together our broadcast across UCB 2 and UCB 1. Catch us live from the event from 10 till 1, Matt with Sarah Hine, and later Sunday afternoon from 2 till 5, Chloe Wilson and Joel Brown together. All here, capture the action from Big Church on your UCB 2, where in just a few minutes, we'll catch you up with the day's main stories after this.

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1: From the Bible. For it is by grace you have been saved, through faith. This is not from yourselves, it is the gift of God, not by works, so that no one can boast. For we are God's handiwork, created in Christ Jesus to do good works, which God prepared in advance for us to do. Ephesians 2:8-10.

It's UCB2 with Church House. 6 minutes after three, have we got a treat of an afternoon for you on the home of hope and worship. We've got your What's on the What word for today, all still to come through this hour. And then from 4

Chloe Wilson takes the reins for your Friday drive live from Big Church Festival. Jazz Cafe with Ruth. Looking forward to that here to get your weekend underway later from 7. And in our Word of Hope all this week, John Hudson has been looking up to now from Basingstoke Church at this thing of living hope. Closing out the week, Libby Etherington brings us part 5 in that series as we consider the power our stories can have on those around us. If you ever feel like you don't have a story worth telling, or as though you don't know whether you could share something and whether it'd actually be helpful, well, it's a lie. Everyone has a story. And if you know Jesus, you've got a story to tell. More encouragement tonight on our Word of Hope, followed by Jeff Vines, who in a new study looks at why God loves his church. We're moving into Acts chapter 1 as we ask, who are you investing in? Wise words and challenge this evening from 8 on Worship and the Word.

0: Life Worship for you on UCB2. We're playing What's on the What, our daily rhyming quiz, here in just around 10 minutes' time on your UCB2. But first, let's just head back to this morning's This Is My Story, which was brought to you live with Matt Brown at this year's Big Church Festival. In attendance was Karen, who founded the Kingdom Choir. And as she shared more about that with Matt, it would appear that UCB2 artist Noel Robinson had a hand in proceedings.
1: I grew up with Noel, and Noel became the MD of a radio program called The Gospel Train. Anyway, a lot of the choir came out of that program, but we really became an entity when Songs of Praise said they'd heard of us. We didn't have a name. They said, oh, we'd heard of your choir. We'd like you to come and sing on our 35th birthday program. And I said, yeah, okay, that's great. And they said, what's your name? I said, we didn't have a name because we were just a host choir. And they said, get a name by tomorrow. We're going to call you back.
2: Oh, man.
1: And that night, I dreamt of the name The Kingdom Choir. And that's how we became an entity.
2: So tell us a bit more about this dream, because we see in the Bible that God speaks through dreams.
1: Yeah, yeah, yeah.
2: And we know that he still does that today.
1: Yeah, he does.
2: Sometimes people struggle to understand. So was this quite a vivid dream that you
1: had? It was very clear. Well, clearish. I mean, the first name that came to me was Shalom, but somebody else in my church already had that name. So the next name I heard was the Kingdom Choir, which I didn't understand, to be fair, at that time. Not many people were talking about the kingdom as we know now.
2: Yeah.
1: So I didn't know what it meant. I didn't like the name and I wanted to change it. But I couldn't think of anything else. So when she called back, I said, the Kingdom Choir.
2: And thus the Kingdom Choir was in existence, although it already existed before that. So what's the heart behind what's established as music ministry, essentially, and opportunities to worship God and lead others in worship?
1: So I think in its initial stages, we didn't know really about ministry. We know that we love to sing, but we went through a journey. Lots of us had travelled away to a ministry school and we learnt about what it meant to do life as a Christian. We learnt about the supernatural. We learnt about the kingdom of God. And that really became our heart. So we did a lot of praying together, worshipping together, crying together, laughing together. And we knew that we wanted to make God famous. So that, you know, was at the heart. And that was way before anybody really knew us. But that was our heartbeat, really, to live for God and to make him known through the ministry of music. I'm God.

0: Now, of course, he went down an absolute treat last year. Martin Smith there with the help of the Kingdom Choir, hearing from the choir's founder, Karen, chatting this morning from Big Church Festival to UCB's Matt Brown on This Is My Story. Catch up with all the action over on the UCB Player app. And indeed, it all continues here from 4, live from Big Church, along with your Friday favourites, Chloe Wilson with you live from the event with a whole heap of people as well. And I'm hoping she's going to catch up and tell us a little bit more about what we can expect here in around 25 minutes or so. But now, 3:20, must be time for this. Oh, yes. Big Church Festival. Have you got what's on the what, I ask you? Because we have here at UCB Towers. It does not take a back seat for anyone or anything. Well, only when I'm on holiday or sitting in for Matt or on the drive show. But technical detail. Let's get into our daily rhyming quiz, where at 3:20 each afternoon, I set for you a clue, and by way of an answer, I'm looking for two words that rhyme. And indeed, they form a phrase so that we end up with a frog on a log or an elf on the shelf. We've got those two words rhyming. You get the picture, my friend. So, to today's clue. This heavy hardback novel is hanging by its pages from a coat peg on the wall. But what's on the what? This heavy hardback novel is hanging by its pages from a coat peg on the wall. But what's on the what, my friend? 10 minutes to get in touch if you think you know. 01782 922 220 as ever is the WhatsApp. And listen, go big or go home. I want your answers. I want your voice notes. I want your where you are, who you're with, where you're going, where you've been, highlights of the week, things you're doing this weekend, what the weather's doing, what you're having for tea. I want it all. Come on. This heavy hardback novel is hanging by its pages from a coat peg on the wall. But my friend, if you know what's on the what, 01782 922 220. For your emails, please, abby@ucb.co.uk, and get in touch.
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3: Hello, I'm Jonathan Arnold from the Social Justice Network and author of The Everyday God. Do you remember the story of the Samaritan woman whom Jesus meets at the well? A woman who's been cut off by her community because of the way she has lived. She goes and gets water when no one else is there. But Jesus finds her and says to her, "Everyone who drinks this water will be thirsty again, but whoever drinks the water I give them will never thirst. Indeed, the water I give them become in them a spring of water welling up to eternal life. When we give drink to the thirsty, we are fulfilling the will of God. But we are also reminded that Jesus is the living water that brings eternal life. What is God saying to you today about the living water of Jesus Christ to make his actions possible?

It is Clyne, and here and coming plays on UCB2, where it is just 3:27. And thank you, lots of you getting in touch as we are playing What's on the What. Reminder of your clue today, you've got another 3 minutes on this. This heavy hardback novel is hanging by its pages from a coat peg on the wall. This heavy hardback novel is hanging by its pages from a coat peg on the wall. But what's on the what? If you know, 01782 922 220, please. 01782 922 220. In fact, you've got 4 minutes. Don't say I'm not nice to you. Bit of We the Kingdom, after which we'll do the answers. Of course, don't forget, email, if that suits you, is abby, A-B-I, at ucb.co.uk.

0: God is on the throne. 3:32. It is our final What's on the What of the week. And in fact, just for the bank holiday, in fact, I will be sitting in on the bank holiday Monday for Matt Brown. Bit of housekeeping, because of course he's making his way back from Big Church Festival. So just for one morning, I will be looking after things, and hope you'll join me for that. But we'll have more What's on the What, of course, here Tuesday. One step at a time, though, my friends. Shall we get on to today's quiz? Your clue was this. This heavy hardback novel is hanging by its pages from a coat peg on the wall. Please don't do that to your books. Please don't do it to them. Right, to your emails first of all. Afternoon to Vanessa, who says, I'm busy getting messy in my studio here in Leamington Spa, preparing things ready for a workshop I'll be running on Sunday. Now listen, you cannot do that. What are we doing in the studio? Are we... Now, by virtue of saying you're getting messy, I'm assuming this is either painting or pottery. And I'm going to side on the pottery. But Vanessa, I'm going to need some clarification here, please. Yes, but well done in the meantime, getting today's quiz right. Enjoying the big church festival moments. Yeah, stay tuned. Chloe on the way from four with more of those where they came from. And lots of you getting in touch over on the WhatsApp, 01782 922 22. Well done to Luena getting it right. They are still on the M6. They're making their way down to Birmingham. Bless you guys. You will get there. You will get there. Come on, confidence on their way on a 12-hour journey, my friend. Well done to Liz getting it right. Well done to Jenny. We've got Pauline in Scotland. It's raining and I'll be dog-sitting tomorrow. Oh, there's nothing, do you know, there's nothing quite like the smell of wet dog. Mmm. Can't beat it. Afternoon, who have we got here?
1: Abby, it's Alicia here in Sheffield. I think it is a book on a hook.
0: Well done, Alicia. Oh, beautifully done. Beautifully done. And correct as well. That's what we like. Hi to Mel in Barrow-in-Furness. Just got back from a 7.5-kilometre walk that I didn't expect to be able to take today, as it was supposed to be raining, but the sun broke through. Hang on, everybody up to Barrow. Hoping for the same weather over the bank holiday weekend so I can walk some more. Mel, that sounds just delightful. Well done. Well done to Kath, who says, I've got my Fortrose delivery done. I'm on my way to Inverness now. Loving the show. Getting the quiz right as well today. Hi, Christian. How are things?
2: Go big or go home. I want
3: you. Hi, Abby. This is Christian from Sunderland. I guess it is a book on a hook. Yeah, it's been a wonderful day. It's wet, rainy, but enjoying the show. Nice hearing your voice. God bless you. Bye.
0: Bless you, Christian. It's a wonderful day. It's wet. Yeah, I know. We've got to be blessed by this stuff. We were waiting for this rain, weren't we, for weeks, my friend. We didn't want it on the bank holiday, but we did need the rain. Thank you very much to Marshall, who's in Prenton on the Wirral, getting it right today. Judy in Bingley, indeed saying, as many others, it is a book on a hook. That's what we were looking for today. Just in from shopping. It's been a bit of a stressful week. We've been getting the lounge together for son Chris, and got a new bit of furniture in to help him. And, you know, this is just moving all the stuff around. It can be exhausting. So, honestly, take your time, Judy, and look after you guys as well. Fish fillets and homemade chips in the air fryer for tea. That sounds good. With cauliflower, cheese and peas. Oh, now you're talking. That's a whole lot of food. I like that. Maybe some strawberry meringues. Now it's a party. Judy, enjoy. That sounds nice. I'll be round to yours for meringues later. It was indeed a book on the hook. Well done if you said that at home. Well done if you said that. A big church festival. Indeed, if you got it right, close to home. As I say, we'll have more for you here Tuesday. Now, this lovely lady is at Big Church. She played Scotland last night. If you were there, let us know how it was. I'm a bit gutted to be missing Brooke Le Jertwood, but here with Brandon Lake, Honey in the

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1: The word for today is Jesus is in your corner, part one. In 1 John chapter 2 and verse 1 we read, "If anyone sins, we have an advocate with the Father, Jesus Christ the righteous." You might not know the name Angelo Dundee, but you've undoubtedly heard of world champion boxer Muhammad Ali. For more than two decades, Angelo was in Muhammad Ali's corner, literally. He was Ali's corner man. He also trained other world boxing champions. One of the great descriptions of Jesus is, he's our corner man. If anyone sins, we have an advocate with the Father, Jesus Christ the righteous. In his letter to Timothy, Paul exhorts us to fight the good fight, 1 Timothy 6 verse 12. And you're going to get knocked down a time or two. But you've got a corner man who once went three rounds with death itself. He got knocked down at the cross, but he got back up 3 days later. He walked out of the tomb, winning the fight against sin and death. Where is he now? He's at the right hand of the Father, interceding for you. In other words, Christ is in your corner. And he's not the only one. Jesus called the Holy Spirit the Paraclete, which translates in English as comforter and counsellor. Paraclete is a military term referring to Roman soldiers who would fight back to back when they got into hand-to-hand combat. They protected each other's blind side, and that's what the Holy Spirit does. The Holy Spirit has got your back, and Christ is in your corner. The prophet Isaiah calls him our rear guard. Isaiah 52 verse 12 says, "The Lord will go before you, the God of Israel will be your rear guard." You don't just have one member of the Godhead interceding for you, you have two. And that's the word for today on UCB.

0: It is Yveth Luna and House of God. Takes us to 3:47. Now, around this time each afternoon, we usually just take a little look ahead. And it's most definitely time to do just that.
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0: Yeah, most definitely, because at 4... it's all going to sound a little different again this Friday afternoon, headed into the bank holiday weekend as we go back live from 4 from UCB Towers to Big Church Festival, where I'm reliably informed one Chloe Wilson is just about ready and raring to go live with you for your Friday favourites from 4. Now, Chloe has let me know what's going on.
2: Hello, Abby Dabby Doodah. I shall never call you that ever again.
0: No, please don't.
2: I dread to see the look on your face when you heard that. Sorry. As you can probably tell, I'm getting just a little bit excited about
0: just
2: being on air from 4. It's been a while, but I get to come back, do drive, and bring you Friday favourites live from Big Church Festival. I have just eaten a croissant, which I saved from breakfast. Don't judge me. I was hungry and it was the only thing I could find in the immediate area that I was in. So I'm hoping that that's going to kick in very shortly. We've already had Friday favourites coming in. We've got some great guests on the way. I'm hoping that Jonathan and Melissa Helther are going to turn up. It might just be Jonathan, because that's who we've had the past couple of years. If we could get both, that would be amazing. But I'll take either, to be perfectly honest. Who else have we got? Aidan King, hopefully, will be joining me from 4 o'clock. He was a part of Hillsong Young and Free. He's now setting out on his solo music career, and his music is so, so good. So really looking forward to chatting to him. Also hearing from Glasby, who Matt spoke to relatively recently on This Is My Story. Electrician by day and an artist using one of these fancy, like, electronic loop system things, you know, when they have a box on the floor on their guitar and they play something and they press a pedal and it carries on playing. It's amazing, and that's what he does. So really keen to hear his heart behind his music and also just what God is doing through this particular style of music that he's playing, because it's different to our standard praise and worship that we play on UCB
0: like
2: too. So very much
0: it's
2: looking
0: good.
2: Forward to that. We might play a game if we get chance. The adrenaline is starting to pump already. You know when you've got one of those smart watches that tracks your heart rate and like how much exercise you've done?
0: Yeah.
2: Apparently, I've done over an hour's worth of intense exercise throughout the whole day. I've been sitting down for most of it, Abby Gregory. Sitting down or walking to and from the food tent that we have. And I've done over an hour's worth of intense exercise. So that's how excited I am to be here. If you're listening at home, grab yourself a cup of tea, start thinking about your favourite UCB2 songs for Friday favourites and start WhatsApping them in. WhatsApp is the only way we can get them through at the moment, okay? So voice notes are great, or just send her a text, 01782 922 220. I'll see you from 4.
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6: This is Salam. I serve the Lord in the Middle East with Help the Persecuted. When challenges seem to be like dark clouds in the sky, we must know that the sun is behind, waiting to shine. By praying for our stressed, persecuted brothers and sisters in Christ, we are encouraging them to wait for the sun. Expect it and believe that it will shine again. Abdullah from Yemen shared about a vision he had. He was in total darkness when a pillar of light shined upon him. A moving ladder inside the light gave him the hope that he can access the presence of God. Psalms 145:18 says, "The Lord is near to all who call upon Him, to all who call upon Him in truth." We have the access to Him, so let us use it and enjoy Him.
0: So we are getting excited and ramped up for another live show coming to you from Big Church Festival as Chloe Wilson brings you Drive this Friday afternoon, including all your Friday favourites. Stay in touch over on WhatsApp on 01782 922 220. 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Enjoy, stay tuned to UCB2. It is the home of Hope and Worship.

0: God.
1: It is Phil Wickham and What an Awesome God. It is 6 minutes past four here Friday afternoon. It is Abby still with you. No, your ears do not deceive you, but I am just sticking around a few minutes longer, keeping you company as we are just staying connected with Big Church and all that's going on. It's the beauty of live radio, my friends, but welcome to your drive show for Friday for the 28th of August as the bank holiday weekend is indeed kicking in. 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We, of course, with your Friday favourites, are playing those tunes that you have selected. It's all down to you, the playlist this afternoon, and you're getting in touch on 01782 922 220. 01782 922 220. Afternoon.
2: Hello.
3: It's David, Arthur and Samuel here. We're stuck on the motorway. Oh. Having had a great week in Wales. We'd like to hear the song Thanksgiving by Gas Street Music, please, to get rid of the queue on the M5. Bye.
1: I can't promise it's going to get rid of the queue, but I can promise it's going to certainly help things along.

Laying it Gastry music this afternoon for David, Arthur and Samuel, all wanting to hear that from Gastry. You're getting in touch this afternoon on your 01782 922 220. No, don't worry, my friend. This isn't completely Abbey radio. But it is Abbey just sort of hanging about a little bit longer this afternoon because of the wonders of live radio. Sometimes things just need a little time. And so we are hoping to go back live to Big Church Festival. But weather such as it is sometimes means we have to just allow for moments when we can't just do that as seamlessly as we would like, but that's all right, because what I have got is access to all the wonderful songs that you are requesting for your Friday favourites on 01782 922 220. Do keep those coming in. Let us know who you are, where you're headed, what you're up to, what you want to hear and why. And I, for my part, will keep the music coming. And in fact, the lovely Ruth O'Reilly Smith, I believe, is just walking past and is going to help me out, in fact, because that's what we do here on UCB2. Let's get back to some of your requests, though. And a very good afternoon to Amanda, who's in Peacehaven, and gave you a little mention a little earlier. I know, busy day for you, but wanting to hear such a gorgeous song that I want to play for you. And Mary, this is the wonderful Waymaker plays on your UCB2. You're choosing the tunes for your Friday on Drive. 01782 922 220.

0: Waymaker, Michael W. Smith and friends on your Friday favourites here on UCB2, where it is Abby continuing with you just for a little while longer, keeping you company here as we head into the bank holiday weekend with your requests, as you've been getting in touch on 01782 922 220. That the request of Amanda in Peacehaven, playing that for you and your friend Mary this afternoon. Enjoy that one, always like that one. We're getting back to your request in just a moment, but hoping to get across to Big Church Festival very shortly, where Chloe Wilson waiting in the wings to bring you interview, capturing something of the atmosphere there. We will endeavour to get back to you. And, well, Ruth O'Reilly Smith, it is just the... It is British weather and live radio.
1: Hello, you. Yeah. This is the thing. I mean, I wasn't expecting to be with you on Friday Favourites, but here I am. We were heading to the shops.
0: Were you?
1: So,
0: oh, bless you.
1: Mr. Smith has turned around and come back. Looking forward to hanging out with you. Hoping, though, that we will be able to switch over to Big Church Festival Live a little bit later for Chloe to take over on Friday Favourites. We've actually got her mom that got in touch with the show.
0: Yeah,
1: she is requesting the next Friday Favourites. So hopefully, Nikki, you are within earshot still of us, bringing you our Friday Favourites on UCB2.
0: Yeah.
1: How's it been this afternoon? I've been dipping in, listening in, a little bit of a...
0: Brilliant. I mean, great energy, because I think that's the thing. We get so excited about Big Church every year. We anticipate an incredible weekend of worship, activities, just the church coming together. And to try and capture some of that across our stations over the weekend is always wonderful. Matt had a brilliant morning, catching up, in fact, with some of the ministries that often are also there in attendance through the expo, supporting and partnering with Big Church. And I love that, because it is church in action beyond our worship. It's into, well, how do we demonstrate that in who we are? And that shows itself through a lot of the ministries. He was catching up this morning with Karen from the Kingdom Choir. I was catching up with John Bostock from Ballers in God, talking football and faith. No stranger, of course, to the Big Man Up Top podcast as well. Catching up with Street Child Ministries, Methodist Church as well. They're all there in attendance. So if you are on site this weekend, do make sure you get across to catch up with what they're doing. But just capturing a flavour, which is the heart of This Is My Story, is just like the feet on the ground, really.
1: I heard a little bit of his conversation with Lecrae as well.
0: I know.
1: Really
0: just a little sprinkling of Lecrae at the end of the morning. I mean, how about that?
1: I know.
0: Just taking that swing in his stride.
1: Yeah,
0: it's good.
1: That was really lovely. It's been so nice for me during the day to kind of be listening in as a listener as well. But please do pray for us, pray for our team who are on site at Big Church Festival, and obviously for everybody there. Technical issues, meaning that we are not able to bring you...
0: We're not quite there at the moment.
1: No, not yet. And so you got me. There you go.
0: Look at that. A double portion right now, as they would say.
1: Well, thank you so much for holding the fort while I was making my way to the broadcast.
0: I'm never going to turn down an opportunity to play some requests, of a Friday afternoon.
1: You know, there is that. So did you want to introduce this one for us? Chloe Wilson's mum, Nikki, got in touch with her Friday favourite.
0: Lovely stuff, yeah. And an awesome track it is as well, as we're harking back to a few years ago and a whole lot of key changes. See if you can keep up with these.
1: Love the key changes.
0: Hezekiah Walker on your Friday favourites here on Drive on UCB2. It's Every Praise.

0: It is Nikki's Friday favourite. Thank you so much, Nikki, for that one. Chloe Wilson's mum.
1: Yeah, indeed. Also known as Chloe Wilson's mum.
0: Yes. Friday favourites with Ruth and Abby sticking around.
1: Yeah, why not? Like a bad smell, I just linger into
0: like
1: a Friday afternoon.
0: Like a gorgeous fragrance.
1: Oh, that's very kind of you. You didn't need to spray that stuff, though. But listen, the thing with Hezekiah Walker is I do wonder if nobody cut him off, how many more
0: key changes
1: were in the running.
0: Well, that's the thing about the kind of
1: He's actually still going. It's actually still going.
0: This is true. It is your Friday favourite, sounding a little different than we were hoping. And, you know, Chloe might still swing into gear. Hopefully it won't be too long, but we'll let you know. There's some technical issues. That's the thing about broadcasting live from a music festival. You've got to deal with the weather. Apparently they've had some high winds.
1: Yeah, I do believe that. So, I mean, this is it. What do? You stick 40,000 people in a field in Britain in summer. I mean, that's just asking for all sorts of things.
0: Yeah.
1: But we are indeed hoping to reconnect with them sooner rather than later. But in the meantime, well, it feels an indulgence, I have to say, Ruth, that I get to share a bit of a show with you. Yeah.

0: you for keeping me on.
1: Well, the thing is that Chloe was really looking forward to doing Big Friday Favorites from Big Church Festival live. She'd never done that. So looking forward to that. And hopefully she'll get a chance to do that before 7 o'clock this evening the Jazz Cafe kicks in. But we've also never done this together, Abby.
0: So we haven't.
1: Usually we're just chatting before we switch shows.
0: Well,
1: so co-hosting a program together is pretty cool. I think the last time we did something like this was around the UCB appeal.
0: Oh, yes, that would be true. So, in fact, yes, we don't do this. We don't do this.
1: So it does feel like, as you say, a little bit of an indulgence.
0: Yeah, why not?
1: It's a bit of fun. Send through your Friday favorites. We've got a couple lined up, but we'd love to hear from you. What would you like to hear? As always, if there's a reason why you want a particular song on the radio, tell us. We love those stories. Ruth@ucb.co.uk. Here's the WhatsApp message. 01782 922 220. Ruth and Abby keeping you company at the moment. I'm holding on to Abby for as long as I can because I think she's just fab here on the show. Sorry to Abby's family. So we've actually got Blessing, who's going to be taking the very early train tomorrow morning, Abby, traveling down by train to Big Church Festival tomorrow morning. So she is super, super brave, traveling from Manchester down to West Sussex by train.
0: Good. Traveling Mercies. Lovely.
1: Well done, Blessing. But Blessing and Opie both requesting exactly the same song. And so that one...
0: I love a bit of synchronicity.
1: ...is on the way.
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5: 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My friend took her 2 little boys clothes shopping at the end of one winter, and any end-of-season kids' clothes she saw, she bought one size up, thinking to save the clothes for her boys for the next winter. Then she saw a shirt on sale for herself. "This is beautiful," she said. "I think I'll get this." And her 6-year-old said, "Mummy, you should buy 2 of those shirts, one for now and one for next year's size." Most of us want to stay the size we are or even decrease that size so next season you're wearing a size smaller. But just imagine we aimed to be wearing a bigger size on the inside a year from now. What if we trusted God for increased capacity, more heart volume, greater kingdom significance a day, a week, a year from now? Because we're just small, ordinary people. Yet we're called to make a big, extraordinary difference because we bear the image of an enormous, extraordinary God. Let's go big before we go home for eternity.
1: Okie dokie. So it's Friday Favorites, Ruth and Abby with together with on the Friday Favorites. And a big hello to Blessing again and Opie. Blessing heading to Big Church Festival tomorrow morning. We've got Opie listening in from Big Church Festival. And so hoping to catch Chloe. If you pop over to the UCB stage, you'll get to say hi to her.
0: Yeah.
1: Both of them requesting this one. Did you want to introduce the fabulous
0: This is health.
1: Classic praise.
0: Yes, I know.
1: I'm an artist. Go on then. I'll leave it over to you.
0: Yeah.
1: You're bringing us classic praise an hour early tomorrow, right?
0: It is an hour earlier to make room for Big Church taking over and Chloe with you tomorrow afternoon from One Live from the event. But indeed, some classic praise. I do love when you're flying the flag for those songs that have most definitely stood the test of time with us. And we're headed back to Hillsong a few years now, a few decades, may I even proffer. And this is Jesus, Lover of My Soul. 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

0: a Friday favourite for a couple of our UCB2 listeners, Opie and Blessing. Praying, yeah, for journey's mercies for you. Blessing tomorrow as you travel on the train for no delays, and that you'll get there in time to enjoy an amazing day at Big Church Festival tomorrow. So just in case you are tuning in and wondering why you're listening in to Ruth and Abby instead of Chloe live from BCF, they've got some technical issues at the moment. Please pray for them and everybody at BCF, especially with the high winds that they've had, for God's protection on everybody. And so Ruth and Abby just holding the fort until hopefully we will have Chloe from Big Church Festival.
1: Well, I'm guessing if she had some guest due on the stage, they're probably all just queued up going, please let me on, please let me on. So I hope that we get some of that a little later for you, as indeed we are in attendance throughout the weekend at Big Church Festival, bringing you a flavour of all that's happening. Cece Winans headlining tonight. I don't know whether she's ever been at Big Church before.
0: I don't think so. And I know Lecrae, fans of Lecrae, he's only there tonight well. So just some of these artists, although you might be there for the whole weekend or perhaps popping in for one day, some of the artists are just there for one day. You've got to catch them when they're there.
1: Well, this is it. Such a huge array of artists that are performing over the course of the weekend. And it was fun just a couple of weeks ago to catch up with Cece as she was sharing about the things she packs and the people she misses when she heads across. She already played the Netherlands. I think it might have even been last night or the night before. So she's already very much in tour mode. And when I asked her what was a packing essential, I have to say there was a little moment of silence where I could hear
0: Cece
1: Winans just went, hang on, that's not a very holy thing to ask of me. But she absolutely blew my mind by saying the thing she makes sure she packs is her blood pressure monitor, which I have to say just...
0: She's awesome. I love
1: really
0: that girl.
1: She really is. She really is. So she's going to be having a whole lot of fun, bringing a whole lot of energy. And talking about championing the classic tracks, she has just really gone to town on this resurgence of these wonderful songs like Worthy of It All, of course, which is doing the numbers at the moment. These songs that are just, they're songs we've loved, they're songs we've learned, they're songs that we've sung as standards over the years, and just bring that point of refreshment, and songs that just rooted in God's word are sure to do that. So,
0: well, I'm sure we're going to have a Friday favourite request for Cece Winans at some point.
1: Somebody get in touch, please.
0: Yes. In the meantime, Claire, Mia, and Jessica have been in touch and would love to hear Joy, Give Me Joy by Ellie Limebear. So they are still on their way to BCF.
1: Safe journeys, people. Yes. Safe journeys. Yes. I love that all these people of faith are just converging. Oh, they're just coming down
0: so
1: all
0: much
1: these
0: fun.
1: Major paths.
0: Yes, please. Fabulous. Bring it on. All right, Claire, Mia, Jessica, enjoy. God bless you. And this is your little precursor to seeing her live.
2: Woo-hoo! Woo!

0: It is going to be absolutely huge when she does that live on the stage. Just thinking about her dad, who did a similar song. I think it was also a joy-themed song.
1: Album.
0: With
1: Kingdom. No, not Kingdom of Iron.
0: The entire crowd
1: nation
0: was
1: of,
0: just was bouncing.
2: Oh yes,
0: like last, this.
1: Yeah.
0: Man, it was phenomenal. So yeah, it's going to be huge. Thank you so much, Claire, Mia, Jessica, for your Friday favorite, Ellie Limebear, and Give Me Joy. It is Friday favorites. Ruth and Abby bringing you Friday favorites, hoping to switch over live to Big Charge Festival with Chloe, who will continue to bring you some interviews from guests and some continuing Friday favorites, hopefully between now and 7 o'clock. In the meantime, keep sending in your Friday favorites on WhatsApp, 01782 922 220. Ruth and Abby holding the fort here for you. You can also get in touch on email, ruth@ucb.co.uk. Now, Abby, this week we heard news of Dolly Parton passing away at the age of 80.
1: Oh, do you know, we thought she'd live forever, didn't we?
0: 100%. One of those people that I just got so used to her being around.
1: Yeah, like, absolutely. The world is going to feel her loss greatly, and I've thoroughly been thinking of what it means to be more Dolly. What a generous spirit. What an ambitious woman.
0: Yeah.
1: What a woman full of grace. What a woman just, I love it.
0: I think
1: covered in rhinestones and just going for it.
0: It was just she was just such an interesting person.
1: Yeah.
0: It's almost like I didn't really know of anybody who didn't like her.
1: She just drew you to her, didn't she? And she just was this energy on stage in her music. And I mean, every karaoke establishment, I imagine, has just been full to overflowing with renditions and tributes to her, because everybody had a song of hers that they just knew and loved and could sing at a moment's notice.
0: And she had a deep faith, and she had a couple of collaborations with UCB2 artists.
1: She did.
0: And we are going to hear one of them, because Beth has been in touch, listening in from her bank holiday, for her bank holiday weekend from Nuneaton.
1: Hello.
0: Hello to Beth. Could love to hear God Only Knows, featuring a couple of artists who are at Big Church Festival this weekend for King and Country and Dolly Parton. And so here it is. Thank you, Beth, for this one.

0: The legend that was Dolly Parton, together with Fokeng and Country, who are at Big Church Festival this weekend with their version of God Only Knows, especially for Beth. Listening in this bank holiday weekend from Nuneaton. Thank you, Beth, for your Friday favorite. It's Ruth and Abby keeping you company. Welcome to the show. Hoping to cross over live to Big Charge Festival in the coming couple of hours before the Jazz Cafe kicks in. We were planning on bringing you Friday favorites. Chloe was planning on bringing you Friday favorites from there, some interviews as well, but we've got some technical issues at the moment, so please do pray for the team there and for everybody at Big Church Festival for God's protection and just that the technology will work. It's been working so well this morning.
1: Well, it has.
0: Right until the very... I mean, you had Chloe introducing like the fact that she was coming on air within seconds, and then everything changed.
1: Well, it did. And I mean, that is the nature of live broadcasting,
0: this
1: and that's
0: true.
1: The nature of trying to broadcast from a field in the middle of a British summertime with some 40,000 people around you. But that's okay. Because we are going to keep you in good music, and you're helping us with your Friday favourites on 01782922220. I was saying to you just a minute ago, you played Fokeng and Country, and you were saying, and they're at Big Church. And I went, what? Hang on, because the breadth of UCB2 artists, in fact, who are there on site this weekend is second to none. Lauren Daigle's there, Elevation Rhythm's there, CC Winans is there, Bethel, Fokeng and Country, Charity Gale is there, Seth Schlieter makes his debut. Matthew West is there. Mm-hmm. He is such a stalwart of anthemic worship.
0: Storyteller.
1: He's brilliant.
0: Apparently, I did hear that Matt snuck one of his new songs.
1: I see. There's a bit of sneaky music playing, is there?
0: Yeah, so he's got a new song that is out, and we've got it scheduled for September, which is actually technically only Tuesday.
1: It's sort of September now, isn't
0: it? But Matt was like, you know,
1: why not?
0: While the cat's away and while I'm away...
1: Get it
0: so
1: on.
0: So that played earlier this morning. Now, give us a little bit of an idea of what we can expect tomorrow, because you're going to be hosting Classic Praise a little earlier.
1: I am, because, first of all, Becky sits in for Chloe, Brian Early, Becky Prophet keeping you company through till 10. I'm taking the reins for a shorter show for your Saturday morning on UCB2. We've got your wise words, we've got all your usuals, including Classic Praise at the earlier time of 12 midday, and that's because Chloe's then going to take the reins for an artist-packed afternoon live from Big Church from 1 till 4 Saturday afternoon on your UCB2. So make sure you don't miss that. And then Sunday, it's all like a big hug of a thing. It's a simulcast, as we like to use the word, a simulcast.
0: Yeah, the only time we tend to have that, broadcasting live across UCB1 and UCB2, tends to be during the UCB appeals.
1: Well, this is it. So it's a treat of
0: a
1: thing.
0: It's a real treat.
1: When we get to hold the virtual hand of our friends over on UCB1. And Matt will be joined by UCB1 Sarah Hines Sunday morning from 10 till 1, bringing you on the final day all those artists and all the action. Some massive names that they're going to be chatting to, so don't miss that, my friend. And then Chloe, together with UCB1's Joel, is catching you up between 2 and 5. So it really is a weekend packed with all the goodness of Big Church. And if you are there, well, do keep your choices coming in for our Friday favourites on the usual numbers 01782 922220. As we say, technical hitches, the weather as it is means we're not quite there this afternoon as we'd best hoped, but we endeavour to get back there as we can, as soon as we can. But it's all about the tunes you're choosing in the meantime.
0: 100%. So Helen in Dudley has been in touch. Hi Ruth and Abby, could you play Caleb and John's Hallelujah Feeling for my husband Carl?
1: Good choice.
0: So here we go, Carl.
2: Thank you.

0: A special dedication from Helen listening in from Dudley for her husband, Carl, on this Friday. Friday feeling, hallelujah feeling.
1: Yeah, more of all of that, please. Yes. That sounds good. That sounds the right way to enter a bank holiday weekend.
0: Absolutely. Bringing you your Friday favourites. Sissel, we've got a Matt Ma song playing in the background. I know you are a huge fan. Abby, you're going to scooch off.
1: I am.
0: Girl,
1: it's been a pleasure.
0: You've been on the radio for a long time,
1: that is true, actually. You've done 5 hours
0: done an impressive
1: shift. Somebody sponsor me. I'll go sit in some beans. Enjoy your weekend. I'm going to be back here tomorrow morning from 10.
0: Amazing.
1: And sort of ramping up to a great afternoon live from Big Church with Chloe. But thank you for your company all this afternoon. Then sitting in for Matt Monday morning, I will be doing as well. But hey, why not? Because I love it. And yes, I love getting to talk about faith and bring you some great music. So looking forward to doing that. Thank you for letting me hang around as well, actually.
0: It's been a whole lot of fun. I know that Steve's been in touch to say I'm enjoying the double act.
1: Oh, well, why not? Yes.
0: Thanks, Steve.

I Please Have New Wine by Brooke Ligidwood. She was at Revelation Room last night in Brayhead Arena in Scotland, and it was a great night. Well, here we go. Thank you so much, Jackie, for your Friday favorite, Hillsong Worship and New Wine, featuring the voice of Brooke Ligidwood, who is at BCF this weekend.

Hillsong Worship with New Wine, featuring voice of Brooke Ledgerwood, who is at BCF this weekend. Thank you, Jackie, listening in from Dumbarton, for that stunning request. Playing your Friday favorites between now and 7 o'clock. What would you like me to play for you on the radio? Hoping to cross over to BCF at some point between now and 7. But in the meantime, I am here in the studio in Stoke-on-Trent and bringing you your Friday favorites. And so tell me, as long as it's on the UCB2 playlist, I will play it for you. ruth@ucb.co.uk. You can also send a WhatsApp through 01782 922 220. Hello to Graham, also listening in from Scotland.

Would love to hear this one. It's Draw Me Close to You, featuring the Ingrid Dumosh, Brent Miller, Tim Light, and Wendy version. Wendy Gisbracht.

0: you, Graham, listening in from Scotland for your Friday favourite, Draw Me Close to You. We've got your Friday favourites, as per usual, here on UZB2. Super excited to be playing the songs that you want to hear. But we also have the word for today. We can't not have that. And it's a two-part series. This is your first part. Jesus is in your corner.
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2: The word for today is Jesus is in your corner, part one. In 1 John chapter 2 and verse 1 we read, "If anyone sins, we have an advocate with the Father, Jesus Christ the righteous." You might not know the name Angelo Dundee, but you've undoubtedly heard of world champion boxer Muhammad Ali. For more than two decades, Angelo was in Muhammad Ali's corner, literally. He was Ali's corner man. He also trained other world boxing champions. One of the great descriptions of Jesus is, he's our corner man. If anyone sins, we have an advocate with the Father, Jesus Christ the righteous. In his letter to Timothy, Paul exhorts us to fight the good fight, 1 Timothy 6 verse 12. And you're going to get knocked down a time or two. But you've got a corner man who once went three rounds with death itself. He got knocked down at the cross, but he got back up 3 days later. He walked out of the tomb, winning the fight against sin and death. Where is he now? He's at the right hand of the Father, interceding for you. In other words, Christ is in your corner. And he's not the only one. Jesus called the Holy Spirit the Paraclete, which translates in English as comforter and counsellor. Paraclete is a military term referring to Roman soldiers who would fight back to back when they got into hand-to-hand combat. They protected each other's blind side, and that's what the Holy Spirit does. The Holy Spirit has got your back, and Christ is in your corner. The prophet Isaiah calls him our rear guard. Isaiah 52 verse 12 says, "The Lord will go before you. The God of Israel will be your rear guard." You don't just have one member of the Godhead interceding for you. You have two. And that's the word for today on UCB.
0: Part one of a two-part series brought to you by Abby, who reads the word for today here on UCB2. Jesus is in your corner. Make sure that you listen in for tomorrow's second and final part of the two-part series on the word for today. Hello to Niamh Sen, who is ordinarily coming in from Germany and listening in to UCB2, was part of our UCB 40th anniversary. I got to meet her in person, which was so much fun, alongside her daughter. And last year was at Big Church Festival. This year, listening to us right now on holiday in Ghana, but still listening in to UCB2. And so great to hear from you, Niamh Sen. Thank you so much for your Friday favourite. Get your song played on the radio between now and 7 o'clock. ruth@ucb.co.uk. You can also get in touch on WhatsApp, 01782 922 220. Here we go, Niamh Sen, playing another artist who's at BCF this year, Seth Schlitter.

Seph Schlieter, who's at BCF this weekend with Counting My Blessings. For Niamh Sen, listening in from Ghana on holiday, God bless you. Enjoy the rest of your holiday. And now to one for Joe. It's Ren Collective, who are also at BCF this year with the Prayer of St. Patrick.

Thanks, Joe, for your Friday favourite. Wren Collective, who are at Big CF this weekend with the prayer of St. Patrick, praying the blessing of the Lord Jesus Christ on you, on your loved ones, on your family. Hello to Phil, whose Friday favourite is a Brandon Lake special. This one is called We Praise You.

Nice one, Phil. What a great Friday favorite request. I know that he wanted to be at BCF this year, next year, maybe. Phil, it is an amazing opportunity for you to see some incredible artists and just be with the body of Christ. Please do pray for everybody there. Got some technical issues, some things happening, which means that we're not able to come to you live from Big Church Festival at the moment, which is why you got me between now and 8 o'clock, actually, because I bring you the Jazz Cafe from 7 o'clock tonight. Between now and 7, as per usual, though, here on your UCB2 for the next hour and a half, playing the songs that you want to hear as long as they're on UCB2. I will do my very best to get them played on the radio. So ways to get in touch with the show to get your song played on the radio: WhatsApp 01782 922 220. You can also send an email, which is what Phil did, to ruth@ucb.co.uk. Hi to Hazel. She writes in to say, you know what you've got to do to get Chloe back, right? Just play a little bit of Phil Wickham. How about Homesick for Heaven? Right. I hear what you're saying, Hazel. You're not far wrong with that one. Here we go, Chloe, Phil Wickham, and Homesick for Heaven.

love the way this one finishes. It's so pretty, so beautiful. I don't know that Phil Wickham would appreciate me calling the way he sings at the end there pretty, but that's how it sounds. Thank you, Hazel, for your Friday favorite. Thanks for sending your songs in. I just love being part of this community on a Friday evening here on Drive. Playing the songs that you want to hear, hearing from you, kind of does feel like we're part of a little family here on UCB2 on a Friday between 4 and 7. Hello to Charles listening in from Harrogate. Writes in to say, evening, Ruth, loving your show. It's helping me get through some uncertain times. And a massive thank you to you, Charles, because Abby and I were earlier saying it'd be really great to play a CC Winans Friday favorite, because she's going to be headlining at Big Church Festival at some point over the weekend. And so here it is, that beautiful song, Worthy of It All, and the CC Winans version of this one.

gorgeous voice of CC Winans and Worthy of It All, also at BCF this weekend. Hello to Sheba, who would love to play a song from another BCF artist, Charity Gale, especially for her daughters, Susanna and Joanna. They are traveling to a vacation? A vacation. Yeah, vacation. I was thinking, is it vacation or vocation? But I think it's vacation Bible school in Slough, all the way from Gloucester. Safe travels for you guys. Thank you so much for your Friday favorite request. This one is called I Believe. We usually have I Speak Jesus from Charity Gale. So this is a nice change for Friday favorites. From

especially for you, Susanna and Joanna, from your mum, Sheba. Have an awesome time this weekend, guys, at the Vacation Bible School in Slough. Safe, happy travels. Happy to be keeping you company here on a Friday, your Friday favorites. With Ruth, hanging out with you until 8 o'clock tonight, bringing you the Jazz Cafe from 7 until 8. Playing the songs that you want to hear between now and 7, though. And so thank you for getting in touch by email on ruth@ucb.co.uk. You can also send in WhatsApp 01782 922220. Hello to Leslie. She has requested a song, a reminder of the Father's love for all of us, especially when we don't feel it. A reminder to us that we are made in His image. I love that you've requested this one, Leslie. It is so beautiful. I love the voice of Sarah Kroger. This one is called Belovedness.

Sarah Kroger and Belovedness for Leslie, a Friday favorite here on UCB2, reminding her and me and hopefully you, wherever you're listening in from today, of the Father's love. Getting your songs played on the radio between now and 7 o'clock. 01782 922 220. If it's on UCB2's playlist, we'd love to play it for you between now and 7. You can also email Ruth at ucb.co.uk. Hello to Alberto, listening in from Northern Ireland, and we'd love to hear this one from One Hope Project.

0: Thank you, Alberto, for that beautiful Friday favorite. You guys have just got the best music, like, choices on a Friday. I love hearing some of your choices. You are curating the music on Friday Favorites. That one from One Hope Project, Yesterday, Today, and Forever. Also reminding me of some of the great music that we have here on UCB2. And we're very careful about the kind of music that we play, that we bring you, making sure that the lyrics honor God, connect us with who we are in Christ, are biblical based. And so here on a Friday night on UCB2 between 4 and 7, playing the music that you want to hear. That one for Alberto, listening in from Northern Ireland. Got another track leading us to the news on the way next.
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5: Hi, my name is Steve Campbell from the C3 Church, Cambridge. The time was 12:02 a.m. The place, Lake Tekapo, New Zealand, a UNESCO Dark Sky Reserve. The date, my birthday, 21st of January. My daughters, with whom we were sharing a camper van, had woken me to see the night sky and sing happy birthday. As I stepped out of the van and looked into the sky, literally, my breath was taken away. The stars were so crystal clear. It was like you were part of the sky. You were in it and felt you could touch them. The Milky Way was so clear. Then it struck me, an overwhelming feeling. I felt so small. And then a psalm came into my head. Psalm 8. When I consider your heavens, the work of your fingers, the moon and stars which you set in place, what is mankind that you are mindful of them, human beings that you care for them? You've made them a little lower than the angels and crowned them with glory and honor. You made them ruler over the works of your hands. You put everything under their feet. Remember, in the midst of this incredible creation, God has given us dignity and destiny by bestowing honor on us to play our part. We are crowned, dignified rulers. This is our God-given identity and task. Oh Lord, our Lord, how majestic is your name.
0: James Morris brings us the news at 6 o'clock, and taking us to the news is this Friday favorite from Cassie. Thank you for this stunning request. One of my favorite newer artists to the UCB2 playlist is Collins Bunjira, and All Things Made New is Cassie's Friday favorite. 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
1: UCB News at 6 o'clock. I'm James Morris. The government says it's working with Nepalese authorities to get more information on the 33 Britons missing after Wednesday's deadly flash floods. Foreign Office Minister Stephen Doughty says the government's in close contact with tour operators.
2: There are a number of tours operating, those on religious pilgrimages, those trekking in the region. But we know this is going to be a deeply devastating and difficult time. And the job of our teams will be to try and work with those families to get them the information they need in their hour of need.
1: Nearly 2,500 people are unaccounted for and the number of dead has risen to more than 560. Entire villages and settlements have been wiped out and thousands of people displaced. Ambulances have been attending to six people in need of medical attention at Big Church Festival this afternoon. South East Coast Ambulance Service said it was called to the Christian gathering shortly after 3:30 today. A festival on-screen safety announcement confirmed the show has been stopped due to circumstances beyond our control. The Prime Minister says he won't vote on an upcoming proposal to legalise assisted dying in England and Wales. Andy Burnham's written that he doesn't want to unduly influence the renewed debate next month. A bill which would allow adults with less than 6 months to live the right to apply ran out of time in Parliament's last session. The government's promised a crackdown on so-called cowboy builders that'll see a new register and payments protected. There'll also be a new set of tougher regulations for bailiffs in England and Wales. Christians Against Poverty CEO Stuart McCulloch says the charity's seen many improvements in the sector in recent years. But he adds that there is still a lot of work that needs to be done to root out bad practice and ensure people in need are treated fairly and with dignity. And the new British ambassador to the Holy See's met with the Pope, saying she's immensely proud. Tammy Sandu from Leicester is the first woman from an ethnic minority to hold the role. That's the latest UCB News.
3: From the Bible. Religion that God our Father accepts as pure and faultless is this: to look after orphans and widows in their distress and to keep oneself from being polluted by the world. James 1:27.
4: 2 minutes after six here on UCB2, it's Ruth with your drive show. Just in case you missed that news from James Morris, and ambulances have been attending to six people in need of medical attention at Big Church Festival this afternoon. Southeast Coast Ambulance Service said it was called to the Christian gathering shortly after 3:30 today. On-screen safety announcement at Big Church Festival confirmed the show has been stopped due to circumstances beyond our control. And so, of course, if you're listening in and you've got friends or family there, we've got our whole team there. As you can imagine, it might be quite a scary time. And hearing that news, perhaps for you, for the first time, let's take a moment

in your loving care tonight. For those who are listening in and have got friends and family, loved ones, we've got our colleagues there. Lord, I just pray for your supernatural peace, for calm upon everybody, and for your guardian angels to guard and protect that entire site and everyone on their way to Big Church Festival as well. Lord Jesus, that you'd intervene. And Lord, I just pray for your supernatural peace. I pray for your ministering angels to minister to everybody right now. And everybody who needs care, medical attention, that they will get that in the name of Jesus. Amen.

Phil Wickham, a special one for Abby listening in from the Scottish Borders. She says, this one, Song of the Saints by Phil Wickham, I sang it with 500 other choir members this summer. It was such an amazing experience. Wow. Abby, great hearing from you. She's listening in while making dinner. It is your Friday favorites between now and 7 o'clock. Hello to Nurse Renee, who got in touch and would love to hear Find Me in the River. To the river I'm going to take the sins I cannot bear. She says, it's my day off. I am loving the break. Great hearing from you, Nurse Renee. Enjoy this one. It's Delirious and Find Me in the River.

0: A Friday favorite for Nurse Renee. I hope that you've had a lovely day off. A nice way to kind of wrap up what has been a good day off from work. God bless you, Renee, as you enjoy your Friday favorites. Thanks for that one. We've got more on the way. Get your song played on the radio between now and 7 o'clock. Ruth@ucb.co.uk. 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
2: This Is Our Story is a new book from UCB, tracing the journey of United Christian Broadcasters over four decades through opposition, breakthrough, and extraordinary moments of God's provision. What began with a simple vision and a handful of people willing to trust God has grown into a ministry reaching millions across the UK and beyond. It's a story of faith in action, of lives changed, of ordinary people stepping forward even when the past wasn't clear. But this is not just a story about the past. It's a reminder that God is still at work today, still speaking, still moving, and still inviting people to play their part. You can order your copy of This Is Our Story at ucb.co.uk/our story.
3: Hi, this is Oliver Evans, pastor of the Rock Church, Bradford. One of the most challenging scriptures in the New Testament is where James says, "Consider it pure joy when you face trials of many different kinds." 3 years ago, our youngest son was diagnosed with a really difficult condition of his esophagus. After many weeks of illness, he had to have a big operation on his esophagus, and he's still under the care of Great Ormond Street, and things are not perfect. It's so difficult when we have to face many different trials. But do you remember what James says? He goes on to say, "Blessed are those who persevere under trial, because when they've stood the test of time, they will receive the crown of life that God has promised to those who love him." Friend, you might be going through a test or a trial today, but know that God walks with you. You are not alone, and his promise is that he will never leave you and he'll never forsake you.
0: I just wanted to quickly remind you of the news update that we heard with James Morris at the top of the hour. This was official on the Big Church Festival website to say, "We're very sorry to inform you that today's show has had to be cancelled due to a serious incident. All day visitors must leave the site now. If you are camping with us, please return to your campsite and await further updates. Campers may leave the site if they wish to do so. Thank you for your patience and understanding, and we will share further updates as soon as we can." Just for you to be aware, there was a major incident. Some people were injured. We are monitoring the situation closely. Please do pray for everybody at Big Church Festival. Thank you so much. And just continuing to glorify God, to turn our eyes on to Jesus, to pray for everybody involved, to pray for the team and everyone at Big Church Festival. If you were there, I know that we heard from a family who have had to leave because of the circumstances. We've got your song coming up in just a moment. But first, let's put Jesus Christ at the very center of all that we are and keep everybody who are, everyone who's there and everyone who's listening in. Perhaps for you, you've got friends or family, loved ones who are attending Big Church Festival or were on their way there and feeling a little apprehensive and concerned and anxious for them. Let's pray for them. We're praying for you as well, for God's peace upon you. And so here we go. Peter, I think this one just feels so appropriate at this time. It's Cornerstone.

Friday favourite for Peter. It's Cornerstone and Hillsong Worship. Hello to Turan, who says, we're currently at Big Church Festival. We have had to leave due to the circumstances. My daughter would like to request for King and Country featuring Lecrae and Amen. So this one isn't actually on the UCB 2 playlist, but I have snuck it over to you from UCB 1, especially for you. I know that Lecrae was only going to be there today, and so you're not going to get to see him. I think CC Winans as well. So praying for you, just that God will lift that disappointment off of your heart and replace it with his peace, and for praying for God's peace upon everybody. Thank you so much, Turan. This one is a special dedication, a Friday favorite for your daughter. Oh.

Yes, a very special Friday favorite to Tanay. Man, especially dedicated to you, it's called Amen. Why don't we have that one on UCB2 is what I want to know. Okay, I know. I know why. Anyway, it's so good for King and Country, Lecrae. And Amen. God bless you, Tanaya. Tanaya? Yeah, Tanay. Turan and the family heading back home after being at BCF, not able to get to see Lecrae today. Praying that the Lord will lift that disappointment off of you, Tanay, and God bless you. I'm just so grateful that Lecrae is an artist you wanted to go and see. And so praying for you in your relationship with Jesus. God bless you. Massive hello to Yohani, to Ravi, Kimara, and Kieran, who would love to hear this one. It is The Mighty Name of Jesus from Hope Das. Thank you for your Friday favorite.

Special Friday favourite for you, Hardy, Ravi, Kimara and Kieran. Thank you for sending through that request. I love it. Those words are just so awesome. Hope Dast and the mighty name of Jesus. Massive hello to Santa, who wrote in to say, "Hey Ruth, I was wondering why Makanaka came to my mind today." She says, "I'm back from Latvia, visiting Latvia. What an amazing place to go and visit for a holiday. Finally getting back into the routine. I hope you've had a lovely, wonderful last couple of the weeks." And so here we go. It is Santa's Friday favorite. "I really, really love you, Makanaka."

Thank you, Santa. Always love a bit of Celebrate Africa and Makanaka. Hello to Ron writing in to say, hey Ruth, could you play anything by Drakeford? We're stuck in very heavy traffic on the M5. Coming home from Cornwall, still got 3 hours to go. After being on the road since 10:30. What? I'm praying for strength for you guys. Safe travels. I'm so happy that UCB2 is able to keep you company. And of course, I can play a Drakeford one for you. How about this one? It feels appropriate. It's called Cast Your Cares. Enjoy.

cares for you. It's a Friday favourite for Ron and the family who've been sitting in very heavy traffic. Hopefully that has lightened the load a little bit, helped in the journey. Cast Your Cares from Drakeford. I did want to let you know, if you've missed this news, James Morris announced that ambulances were attending to six people in need of medical attention at Big Church Festival this afternoon. Southeast Coast Ambulance Service said it was called to the Christian gathering shortly after 3:30 today. There was a safety announcement on the screens saying that the show for today has been stopped due to circumstances beyond our control. Praying for everybody concerned. Thank you so much for your prayers and just praying for the peace of the Lord Jesus Christ upon everybody. Big hello to Liz, who wrote in with a Friday favorite request. She says, you know, Ruth, I'm pretty good at picking songs that you don't have on the UCB2 playlist, but she has chosen one that I've actually got three versions of. And so I've decided to go with this one. It was the live recording of KXC Worship and Jesus, Name Above All Names.

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Live here on your UCB2 radio, it is KXC and their live version of Jesus' Name Above All Names. Big hello to Bridget and George from Hailsham in East Sussex, sitting in the car at Big Church Festival, looking forward to hearing Wren Collective at some point. Praying for you guys. Thank you so much for getting in touch. Really great to hear from you. And so, of course, let me play this one for you. It's Wren Collective and Salt and Light. Sing together, everybody.

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5: Hi, my name's Zoe Wickham and I'm from NGM. Do you ever wonder if you're making the right choices in life? Proverbs 3 verses 5 and 6 says, "Trust in the Lord with all your heart and lean not on your own understanding. In all your ways submit to him and he will make your path straight." If we're trusting God with our lives and staying intimate with him, if we're spending time with him each day and listening to what he has to say, then he will guide us and he will give us the wisdom we need. Or at other times, he might give you a deep sense of peace. It's different for each of us, but if we stay in tune with Jesus and submit our all to him, he will help us make the right choice in life and he will direct us in the right ways to live.
0: Hello to Elaine in Grimsby. We'd like to hear a Friday favourite from Matt Redman. It is The Father's Song.

It's Elaine's Friday Favorite, Matt Redman and the Father's Song. And our final Friday Favorite for tonight going to Mimi, who's listening in to the show while she does her science homework. What? I am impressed, Mimi. Enjoy this one. We've got the Jazz Cafe on the way after the news.

Rev 21 and Let Them Hear. It is the title track of an album that was released last year, and these guys were at Big Church Festival last year, and I think the year before as well. Not this year, but they are all over the place when it comes to playing gigs, and so make sure that you check out their website to see where Rev 21 are. They're also on Instagram. It is the Jazz Cafe, Ruth Inn, bringing you jazz, funk and blues for the next hour. And so here we go, one from Ashley Cleveland, a nice blues track, getting you moving on a Friday night.

the groove alive. At the end of my show, a gentleman came walking up to me, said, "Danny boy, my name is Rusty McFarlane, and I want to take you down to Music Row, take you around the whole wide world.

0: That's what I'm talking about.
1: Couple of blues tracks here on the Jazz Cafe. Danny Brooks off the album Texasippi Soul Man from 2012 and Hard Working Man. Before that, Ashley Cleveland and You Gotta Move. Well, here on the Jazz Cafe, we've got some new music. It was actually released in July 2024 as a single, but new to the Jazz Cafe this evening from Jordan Michael, and it features John Dyer's music. It's an old hymn, originally written and composed in 1865, Alvina M. Hall and John T. Grape, who wrote the music to this one, Jesus Paid It All.

It is the remake of an old hymn from 1865, the lyrics by Alvina M. Hall and music by John T. Grape. That one released on the 11th of July 2024, Jesus Paid It All by Jordan Michael. He is the lead singer. And then you've got John Dyer's music, who's the pianist, arranger, multi-instrumentalist and producer. Love playing music together, taking some of those old hymns and remaking them into jazz classics here on the Jazz Cafe, bringing you jazz, funk and blues. If you want to listen in to previous shows, you can do. Head over to my UCB webpage on ucb.co.uk/Ruth. Otherwise, you can catch this show on Catch Up after 8 o'clock tonight. Ways to get in touch with the program. Best ways, probably email thejazzcafe@ucb.co.uk. You can send me a WhatsApp, just mark it for The Jazz Cafe and I'll pick it up at some point tonight or at some point in the next few days. I may not be able to reply to you if it's over 24 hours though, so if you did want a response, you do need to email me on thejazzcafe@ucb.co.uk. The WhatsApp number though is 01782 922 220 if you wanted a mention. So that one was new on the playlist, hoping to hear more from Jordan Michael and John Dyer's music here on the Jazz Cafe. And now to introduce you to another collective here on the Jazz Cafe. This is Duda, Mello, Jason LaPierre. We've got Avery Raquel and Braden Sunshine, and their track called Show Me Your Ways.

It is what I would describe as lush, called Show Me Your Ways, new here on the Jazz Cafe this evening. Duda, Mello, Jason LaPierre, Avery Raquel, and Braden Sunshine. And now to a familiar artist, it's Cole McSwain.

Kevin Vaughan and Keep On Dancing, released recently, brand new to the Jazz Cafe this month. Really like his music and his heart. You can find him on Instagram. That's Tevin Vaughan. And now to one from Kairos Ensemble. Usually, Peter James on piano is the one who tends to bring the arrangement of a lot of their music, most of their music. But the one you're about to hear was actually put together by the tuba player, Richard Fox. And his heart behind this one was all about keeping in step with the spirit, which is exactly what it's called. In step.

Ron Brown and Since Jesus Came, off his album Restored, here on The Jazz Cafe. Email thejazzcafe@ucb.co.uk with suggestions for jazz, funk and blues by Christian artists. Otherwise, full shout-outs for coming weeks. Big hello to Helen listening in from South Wales. She says, "Hi Ruth, good evening. Loving the show so far. God bless you and all the listeners." Receive that blessing. Thank you. Passing it on to you as you're listening in. Also, hello to Nia Messen, usually listening in from Germany. Was a big church festival last year, but this evening, listening in from Ghana on holiday. Loving the

Larry Howard, and brought to us there by Glenn Kaiser and Daryl Mansfield. And now, here we go, Nia Masson listening in from Holiday in Ghana. It is Kumon Fowler and Just Riding.

Released as a single in 2024, it's Kumon Fowler on Sax and Just Riding. I've loved your company this evening. Thank you for hanging out with me. I've got new music for you next Friday. Although I am technically on holiday from the 3rd, I will be bringing you the Jazz Cafe while I'm away, popping in just for the show, of course. And so because next week is a brand new month, at around 7:30, I will be bringing you some new jazz. So do listen out for that. As I mentioned before, if you wanted to listen into previous shows, you can do on ucb.co.uk/Ruth. You can listen into this evening's show on Catch Up after 8 o'clock. I've loved your company. Have a wonderful rest of Friday. And if you're at Big Charge Festival, have an absolute blast. God bless and good night.

And that's Martin Smith and Ellie Linebear, and Our Eyes Are On You. Well, a very good evening to you. Welcome to Worship in the Word this Friday evening. It's great to have you company. My name's Anne. This is UCB2. And so welcome to Worship in the Word, where we've got some Bible teaching, loads of great songs. But before we go any further, you've probably heard us tell you already that this is the big church festival weekend, but there's been an incident on site. We can't confirm all the details or what's going to happen for the rest of the weekend. But you've already heard Ruth praying, and we'd ask that you continue to pray for whatever happens and for everybody that's involved there. So coming up in just a few minutes here on UCB2, then I've got some Bible teaching for you on Word of Hope and loads more great music like this from Jesus Culture.

That's a song definitely real for you and I this evening and every evening. Everything that has breath, praise the Lord. And there was an opportunity to do that during that song, actually, during all the songs we play for you here on UCB2. Well, coming up in just a few minutes, in fact, after our next song, we have Word of Hope. That's our Bible teaching. This week, we've been hearing from Widdicombe Baptist Church, and it's all been about living hope. And we conclude that this evening as we hear part five. So we're going to be hearing from John Hudson, and he's going to be speaking from 1 Peter chapter 3. So why don't you find 1 Peter chapter 3, get comfortable, and something to take notes on. It's coming up right after this from Sanctus Real.

0: today, tomorrow and forever. Now, we get the opportunity to be in God's presence today, tomorrow and forever, and to worship and praise and give thanks today, tomorrow and forever. Love that song. Well, it's now time for some Bible teaching on Word of Hope. This week we've been hearing from Widdicombe Baptist Church talking about living hope. And so this evening we're concluding this series where John Hudson is going to be speaking to us and speaking from 1 Peter chapter 3.
1: 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Brought to you by Word of Hope.
2: We are reading from chapter 3 of the letter of 1 Peter that we've been working our way through. Who is going to harm you if you are eager to do good? But even if you should suffer for what is right, you are blessed. Do not fear their threats. Do not be frightened. But in your hearts, revere Christ as Lord. Always be prepared to give an answer to everyone who asks you to give you the reason for the hope that you have. But do this with gentleness and respect, keeping a clear conscience, so that those who speak maliciously against your good behavior in Christ may be ashamed of their slander. For it is better, if it is God's will, to suffer for doing good than for doing evil. And the verse we're particularly going to think about today is this one. Always be prepared to give an answer to everyone who asks you to give the reason for the hope that you have. Always be prepared. So today we're going to talk about our stories. We've just watched an amazing one from Llewellyn. We're going to talk about our stories of hope that we all have about our life with Jesus and how powerful they are when we share them with others. Because if you know Jesus today, then you have a story. You probably have stories, many stories of what he has done and is still doing in your life. And each of these stories has more power than you might imagine. Power to bring hope to others who really need it. And let's face it, who doesn't love a real life true story? I love the testimonies we show here, but if I'm up going on Netflix or going through Sky and I see something that says real life true story, I'm in, because I just love to hear about real stuff that has gone on in people's lives, in a book, in a movie, whatever it is. And the reason I love them, and maybe you love them too, is because, you know, this actually happened. It sort of adds gravitas to it. It's almost more tangible and it's irrefutable because it's something that actually happened to the person or people that we're watching. And it captivates us hearing how a person has navigated their way through usually something difficult or interesting in their life. And over the last few weeks, as we've been looking at this letter from Peter, he's been encouraging us that through all the struggles and challenges that all of us inevitably face at some point in our lives, our hope in Jesus means that we respond differently to the world around us, because our hope stands out when we're trusting in him. And so Peter says in this verse that is really well known, he says, get yourself ready, be prepared. He says, because when people see you and see how you respond to all the stuff of life, they're likely to come and ask you what this is all about, what's going on in your life. So be prepared, he says, to tell them the reason for your hope. In other words, be ready to tell them your story, what your life has been with Jesus. Now, I know we use videos here. It's very sort of high tech and modern, but actually telling stories of faith, telling stories of how we experience Jesus in our lives is not a new thing. In fact, going right back to the beginning, I was reading about Paul this week, the Apostle Paul, who has to be one of the most well-known Christians, I think, throughout history. And his story is well known as well. His road to Damascus experience is probably one of the best known testimonies of how his life was turned upside down by Jesus and he encountered hope. And Paul, as I've looked at the book of Acts, it struck me that Paul knew how powerful his story was because he literally couldn't stop talking about it. I don't know if you've ever noticed this in the book of Acts. In Acts 22, Paul was in Jerusalem and he had an interesting life, Paul. But on this occasion, he'd been beaten up by the Jews. They pretty much wanted to kill him. And then he's arrested by the Romans and the mob are yelling at him and they want his blood. But then in a scene that's worthy of some great Hollywood movie, he stands there on the steps in Jerusalem and he tells his story to the crowd. Tells them the reason for the hope he has. And it isn't just there in Acts 22, it's again in Acts 26. And in bits and pieces throughout the book of Acts, you can still see that on every occasion, it seems that he has opportunity. He gets a little bit of his story in there, sharing his testimony again and again, wanting to tell it to almost everyone that he met. Now, the word testimony is not a word that many of us use very regularly in our lives unless we work in a court of law. But it basically means this. It means that you're called to give an account of what you've seen or heard or experienced, which makes sense why it's in courts, isn't it? It's like, come and tell us what actually happened to you. And Paul uses his testimony of his experience in Jesus, what actually happened to him, because in the telling of it, it has great power. Just as your story, no matter who you are here this morning, if you know Jesus, your story and my story has power too. And the reason it's really powerful is, first of all, because it actually happened, it's true, but secondly, and this is what I'm really interested in, is that there's a spiritual dynamic when we tell our story. It is a spiritual dynamic to change lives of those around us and also ours too, as we retell the story of what we've experienced with Jesus, how we've known him in our life. Now, I'm skipping around the Bible a little bit today. I want to skip to the end of the Bible, to Revelation very briefly, which helps explain, has helped me enormously to understand why our testimonies, our stories are so very powerful. So John, who wrote Revelation, which is the last book in the Bible, it talks a lot about Satan, God's enemy, and how he has one motive and one purpose in his existence, and that is to keep every single one of us from knowing the love of Jesus. He wants to keep us away from Jesus. He wants to stop us from knowing God's love and transforming power in our lives. And his strategy to do this is to take our struggles, our mistakes, all the stuff we've done wrong, our failings, to take it all the stuff that we know we all have at times. And he wants these things to remain our identity and our story. That's his job. That's his strategy, what he's out to do. So he wants that to remain the story that we tell of our lives. So he takes our guilt and our shame and our pain and our loneliness and our hopelessness and all that stuff. And he tries to keep us in that place so that that is the thing that we would talk about when we talk about our lives, a life without God and without hope. But this is where our testimony, our story of life with Jesus comes in so powerfully. Listen to this from Revelation 12. John says, I heard a loud voice in heaven say, now have come the salvation and the power and the kingdom of God and the authority of his Messiah, Jesus. For Satan, who accuses them, in other words, all of us, before God day and night, has been hurled down. I love that. He's been hurled down. In other words, Jesus has already won the fight for all time. Satan will try to persuade us how bad we are and that we have no hope, but he no longer has any power or authority and there is no truth in him. In other words, those things that he whispers to us about how we've been, it's a lie. That's not our truth because we now have Jesus and Jesus has our future. And he has our present and he's dealt with our past. And your story and my story are proof of that today. So listen to the next bit of this bit in chapter 12. It goes on to say, they, meaning all of us throughout history, all the believers, they triumphed over Satan by the blood of the Lamb and by the word of their testimony. the word of their story. So in other words, we continue to win this spiritual battle in our lives, holding on to the ground with Jesus and not allowing the enemy any scope to get in two ways. Firstly, and most importantly, by accepting what Jesus has done for us, the blood of the Lamb. It means when Jesus died on the cross, he died for you and for me so that we could know him and know God every day of our lives. He did it for all of us on the cross. So we accept that. That's the first thing. But then second, he goes on, there's more. And this fascinates me. He says that we continue to win and retain that place of victory in our lives by the blood of Jesus and by the word of our testimony. In other words, every time you or I tell our story of how we met God or what God is doing in our lives and how he continues to be at work in our lives every day, your story, your personal testimony can change the path of someone's life who wants to be changed. There's a spiritual dynamic to it. The story of how hope changed you is so powerful that when you share it, it literally drives away the enemy, drives away Satan, and brings hope into the space, which is an amazing thing. And it makes sense if you think about it as why that is, because when you say what God has done in your life, it tells the person who hears it what God can do. It's the life, the hope that if he did it for you, then he could do it for them too. So maybe if he set you free of crippling anxiety and fear in your life, then maybe he could do that for me too. That if he gave you strength to deal with the toughest of circumstances that you are facing, then maybe he can do that for me too. If he helped you to smile again after going through dreadful trauma in your life, then maybe if I've had trauma, he can do that for me too. And that if he loves you, even though you've done terrible things in your life, then maybe if I've done stuff that I think is so awful and I'm full of shame, then maybe he can do that for me too. Stories, your stories can change lives. And it's interesting because I became a Christian when I was at university, and this is what happened to me, quite literally, is that I met a Christian. Her name was Rachel. She was from Wales. At first, I thought she was a bit weird. Then I realized she was very nice. And then I became more and more curious because she was so nice, but she was cool and she was brilliant. And I was captivated by her and her group of friends until one day I just couldn't hold back anymore. And I knocked on the door of her room in Halls of Residence. And I literally said to her, "What makes you like this? You're a bit weird. Why are you like this? I want to know." And she sat me down and I can still remember where I sat. I can still remember what that day was like, that moment when she literally told me about her life, the glimmer of hope that came into my life in that moment. And her story wasn't a wild one. She'd been born and raised in a Pentecostal church. She'd known Jesus pretty much from the day she was born. So it wasn't like a radical conversion. She just simply told me what hope looked like in her everyday life. How Jesus was part of her life there and then, and I could see it, and I knew it was true. You know, one of the reasons that our testimonies are so powerful from ordinary people like you and I is because actually testimonies are quite simple. It's quite simple to tell your story. You don't need a degree in theology. You don't need to have spent decades in church listening to people like me to be able to tell your story. I love the testimony, the story that the blind man who used to be blind told in John 9. Basically, Jesus had healed him. He'd been blind from birth. It's quite a well-known story. And the religious leaders, knowing this guy had been healed and was and could see now, they called him in because they weren't happy with Jesus. He'd healed on the Sabbath. That wasn't allowed. And they didn't believe that Jesus could have done this. So they called him to them and they wanted to know why, what had happened. What had happened? And this guy had been blind all of his life, probably lacking in education, no experience, no great skill. He'd been blind. And at that time, that would have been so debilitating for his life. With literally very little, he looks at them with all their questions and he says, "I don't know much. But I know this for sure, that when I woke up this morning, I was blind, but now I can see." It's as simple as that, what actually happened. And that's your story, and it's mine too. Let's be honest, in our lives as Christians, we might not understand everything about this faith. I certainly don't. And our lives may still be quite tricky. I think I know some of your stories. I know that's the case. But one thing we do know, if we know Jesus, is that from the minute he stepped into our lives, we're changed. He changed us, and he keeps on changing us every day. And it strikes me that God could have actually thought of so many other ways to communicate his hope to the world if he wanted to. But for some miraculous and marvelous reason, he chooses to involve us too. He wants us to tell our stories, whether we've known him for 5 minutes or, like my friend Rachel, whether we've known him for the whole of our lives. We always have a story to tell. It's never too simple. Because I'm certain that if you do know Jesus, that there's things going on in your life where God is constantly showing you signs of hope as you go through. Maybe you were lonely and you got a text from someone just at the right time. Maybe you were praying for breakthrough in a situation and God answered that prayer. Or maybe you came up for prayer on a Sunday and you were really struggling and he filled you once again and you just walked out of here knowing you were loved, knowing that God was with you. Or maybe you read something or saw something or somebody said something to you that just reminded you of his faithfulness and his goodness and his promises to you about never leaving you, always being with you. This is what God does in our lives. He shows up and he shows us to himself. So your story is important, whether it seems a big story, like Llewellyn's is quite a big story, or maybe it's just a small story that could seem quite insignificant. It's not, because it reminds anyone who hears it, as well as us, that God who worked then is still working today, that the God who once healed is still healing today, and the God who sent Jesus to be with us is still here with us by his Spirit, working in our lives and changing us. And of course, when you share a story, we know that we're not saying to the person who's listening that we're perfect. We're not saying we've got all our stuff together. But it does say with Jesus that I've come this far and he's still working in my life every day. And he can do it in my life and he can do it in your life too. So be ready. Peter says, be ready, be prepared to tell your story. The story of what Jesus has done in your life is powerful and it's worth telling. And whether this week you're chatting to a friend at work, someone at the bus stop, someone in M&S buying their picnic to come next week or two for the picnic, or someone at the school gate or college, God wants us and invites us and is encouraging us to tell our story of hope. Our job is just to tell it like the blind guy. I was this and now I'm this, and we can leave the rest to God. Mm. What an exciting opportunity to partner with God in this. Amen.
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0: And that's Phil King with Praise the Lord. Well, before that was our Bible teaching, hearing this week from Widdicombe Baptist Church. And they've been doing a series all about living hope. So this evening, it was the final part, part five. And we heard from John Hudson, really speaking from 1 Peter 3. And in our final message this week, we considered that power our stories can have on those around us. That is huge, isn't it? Our hope becomes visible in daily life. People notice the difference that hope makes. And when they ask, we are ready to explain it. Not with arguments or doctrine, but with the simple story of hope in our lives. Your life is a testimony, and hope is your answer. So what a great ending to the series on Living Hope this week, and a huge thanks to Widdicombe Baptist Church. So next week, we'll have a new church and a new series to bring you.
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6: Hi, my name's Rob Wall, and I'm a speaker, writer, and coach. Jesus told us that offense would surely come. And one of the things that can be hard for us to comprehend as Christians is this: we only owe people love, but we don't owe all people access. Now that can sound a little cold-hearted and at times selfish. It's not meant to sound standoffish or insensitive, but it is a key relational tip and a demonstration of relational intelligence. We're told in Scripture to guard the heart with all diligence. Now that doesn't mean we put walls around our heart, but we do put gates around our heart. When walls are around our heart, no one can get in. But when gates are around our heart, we can open the gate for people that have shown us from past behavior that they can protect us, they can encourage us, they can love us. And so we're not being irresponsible with our heart and emotions. We're stewarding it well. Remember, Jesus took 3 up to the Mount of Transfiguration. He took 3 up to the Garden of Gethsemane. He didn't feel the obligation to please everyone because he knew his primary responsibility was to please his Heavenly Father.

Oh, I love that song. And just his voice as well. That's Stephen McWhirter and Come, Jesus, Come. So what's taken from the Bible, really? And not just a really good song, but isn't that a great prayer that you and I can be making every single day? Whatever's happening, whatever's going on in life, we can be saying and repeating those words and making it into a prayer. Come, Jesus, come into my life, into my family, into my community, into my nation, into the nations around the world. Come, Jesus, come. Great words for that song.

Being thankful for what God's done every moment of every day because he's a good God. Well, coming up in just a few minutes at 9 o'clock, we've got the latest news on the way, and then a Bible reading from Psalm 37 and verse 4. And then as we head into the next hour, we're going to be looking forward into our weekend.

So true. That's Jonathan Traylor, and there is freedom in this house. Well, a very good evening to you. Welcome to Worship in the Word this Friday evening. It is great to have your company. This is UCB2, 6 minutes past nine, the beginning of a weekend, and it starts here. Not just any weekend, oh no, really exciting. We'll have a look into our weekend after our next song, but also coming up in this hour at 9:30, then more Bible teaching for you as we join today with Jeff Vines. And music, well, I've got Mountain Tops coming up in just a few minutes. And also this one, this takes us back a few years, and probably it's taken from the most popular psalm in the whole Bible. Yep, it's the Lord's My Shepherd.

0: You know, that's a song that takes us back a few years, and yet it's about probably the most known and loved psalm in the whole Bible, Psalm 23, "The Lord's My Shepherd." And maybe that's a bit of a challenge for you and I this weekend, reading through Psalm 23. There's just so much. Maybe taking our time and reading it line by line. There's so much about God in there, about how to live, and about God's goodness. And so maybe that's our challenge this weekend, whatever else we're planning to do. Talking about the weekend, well, it's a bank holiday weekend, and it's the last bank holiday weekend of the year. The next one is Christmas Day. Ooh, that sounds like so far away, and yet it's not really. So I hope you've got some good plans for your weekend, and I hope that some of those plans definitely involve listening to UCB2, because we are the home of hope and worship. So loads of great worship, Bible teaching and chatting coming up all the way through your weekend.
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5: Hi, Andy Elms here from Family Church and greatbiglife.co.uk. I'm so encouraged by the words we read in Isaiah 60, where it speaks of dark days. What a great way of terming the moments that we're currently in. But then it starts to speak about the rising of God's light in those dark times. Let's not be a people that are focused on darkness, rather a people who are focused to be the light that God speaks of, a light that shines so bright. A light that's like a city on a hill that causes those that are living in the confusion of darkness to be drawn to a clear and a perfect way out. So today, Isaiah 60 says to us, the great darkness may cover the land, but there's a light that shines in the darkness that can never be put out. My friends, we are that light. So let's shine bright for the world to see today. God bless.

That's that song from Mountaintops, I promised you, reminding us that God, he is the giver of every perfect gift. Well, coming up after our next song, it's more Bible teaching. That's exciting, is it? And it's Today with Jeff Vines. And we're starting a little two-part series. So you can hear part one this evening. We'll finish it off on Monday evening about why God loves his church. So to get yourself ready for that, open your Bible to Acts chapter 1. That's where he's going to be speaking from. And it's coming up right after this.

0: A reminder that God, he really is the breaker of chains, and he knows your name. God's God of the breakthrough. It's a great reminder there, isn't it? Well, it is 9:30 on a Friday evening. You're listening to UCB2. It's time for a Bible teaching as we join today with Jeff Fiennes. And it's part one of a two-part series on why God loves his church.
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2: Hey, hasn't this been a great series? It's, you know, it's sad to come to an end, isn't it? The series Awakenings. You can clap, it's all right. I know I've had the time of my life just seeing, I think it's, we're up to 287 plus baptisms just in the last 3 weeks. And just seeing people come across and have the courage to just be obedient. And from my perspective, I'll look back at this as one of the most simple series I've ever preached in my life. Very simple truths is what we've been talking about. And yet it's had such a dynamic impact. And I think about Jesus, though, and the way he preached, and very simple stories to bring the gospel alive. Now, when I lived in New Zealand for those 10 years, I learned a few Kiwi phrases. I'm going to share them with you really quickly, all right? Just a few that some of you may have heard, but it will culminate in the one I really want to talk about. The first one, they would use this phrase, I can't be bothered. Now, when I first heard it, I was a little bit offended. You say, hey, would you like to come to church this weekend? I can't be bothered. Would you like to come to my house for dinner? I can't be bothered. But it's not meant to be offensive. It's the American way of just saying, I've already made plans. I have previous engagements. But it sounds a little horrible, doesn't it? Kiwis also termed the word wicked. You think Southern California did, but you didn't. It was in New Zealand a long time before it ever made its way across the ocean. Everything was wicked. Wicked this, wicked that. It could be used to describe an insurmountable amount of detail or events. Another one is heaps. I think this comes from the sheep mentality. There are 4 million people in New Zealand, 64 million sheep. So everything is heaps. Heaps of fun. Heaps of food. And another one, of course, is the one that you have to be careful the way you say. And they say, sweet as. One S. Sweet as. Everything is, that's sweet as. And I think it got shortened when it made its way to America. We just say sweet, and that's it. But one of my, the favorite phrase the Kiwis use is the phrase that, it's a little bit mesmerizing. They'll just look at you right in the eye and say, what are you on about? What are you on about? And it's their way of saying, what is the bottom line, man? Enough jibber jabber. What are you trying to say? Direct to the point. And what I have been trying to say as we bring the series to a close is I've been trying to get you to ask the question, are you really in? Are you in? Are you in the kingdom of Jesus Christ? Because just because you come to church twice a month, just because you occasionally give money in the offering plate does not mean that you're in. And the passage that I read last week where Jesus said, there'll be many come to him and say, Lord, Lord, have we not done this? Have we not done that? Have we not prophesied in your name? Performed many miracles? Don't you find it a little bit astounding, a lot astounding that Jesus looked and said, I don't know who you are. I've got no idea who you are. That they would have thought they're in the crowd, man. They're in the right place, the right time, at the right church. But they're not in. And so that's why I took you back the first week and I said, you've got to reflect, folks. You've got to ask yourself if there was a time when you knelt before the cross and you said, I'm a sinner and I need Jesus as my Savior. Can you identify that day? Or do you think you've been grandfathered or grandmothered in? Because your parents were, that must mean you're okay too. Was there a time? And at that time when you knelt at the cross and took Jesus as Savior, you also said, he's my Lord and Master. My life is not my own. I've been bought with a price. I belong to Jesus. And where he leads, I'm going to follow no matter how difficult it is. And then the next week we moved to forget. And I said, some of you are going to be saying, Jeff, you don't know where I've been. You don't know what I've done. Yes, I do, because I've been the same place and I've done the same things. I know. But we're not talking about sociology that deals on the past. We're talking about theology that deals with the future. And every single one of you can walk out that door before we finish this series today, a changed man or woman. And you can say, you know what? I haven't been totally with God. I haven't given everything to God and made him Lord, but today is a new day and I am. And then we move from there to commitment. Remember what we said? It is not enough just to believe in Jesus. The devils believe. There's a difference between belief, intellectual affirmation of everything Jesus did, and commitment. And the way to commitment is narrow, and only a few find it. And we used the example of your friend and mine now, Charles Blondin, who walked from the Canadian to the American side on a tightrope of Niagara Falls. I am Charles Blondin. Do you believe in me? Remember, 25,000 people said three times, yes, we believe. So then he asked, then who will go with me? And nobody volunteered, because you had a lot of people who claimed belief, but no one who really was committed to trusting their lives into his hands. That's what I'm talking about. Commitment, reflection, forgetting the past. Can you go back to the day when you crossed over and that happened and you're in the kingdom? Now, this fourth phase, the fourth and final piece of the puzzle, it's kind of what I call the cause and effect. It's not so much a decision you make as someone you are. And if you're in, this automatically happens. You don't even hardly have to think about it. If you're in, this happens. And it's this summed up in one phrase. If you love Jesus, you love his church. If you love Jesus, you love his church. Because if you love Jesus, you're passionate about what he's passionate about. And his greatest love and his greatest passion is for his church. I hear people all the time say, well, you know what? I don't like the church because it's full of hypocrites. Well, you're right. And that's why we're going to let you in. Everybody in this church hypocritical to a certain degree. We're just trying to be less hypocritical, right? As we become Christ-like. Other people will say, you know what? I don't like the church because all the church wants is your money. Oh, no, no. We want a lot more than that. That's just the beginning point. We want everything, all of it. Jesus loves his church. And if you love Jesus and you're in, you love his church. As a matter of fact, as you read the Gospels, you discover that the most dynamic force in world history is a force that God is generating among ordinary people. And Jesus loves his church. Therefore, you love his church. And he loves his church, first of all, because people from the church are Christ's most effective evangelists. People from the church in your bulletin are Christ's most effective evangelists. Now, let's read this out loud. Man, you've heard this 1,000 times, but we're going to read it with passion and vigor. Here we go. It's on the screen. Acts chapter 1, verse 8. Let's read it together. But you will receive power when the Holy Spirit comes on you, and you will be my witnesses in Jerusalem and in all Judea and Samaria and to the ends of the earth. You get it? He didn't say, would you pretty please be? No, when the Spirit comes on you, which only comes on the truly committed, on the narrow walkers, then you will be my witnesses. And the reality is that God gives every single one of you in this room in different ways and places you at strategic points so that someone around you will identify with your personal evangelistic style. I read a story this past week. Preacher's on an airplane, minding his own business. This preacher talks about he's still a little boy inside. He likes to look out the window. And he looks over to the other side across the aisle, and he sees it's in Atlanta, Georgia, a beautiful blue-eyed bronzed blonde. And he said, I know I'm a preacher, but woo, she was beautiful. I found it difficult to keep my eyes on the Creator rather than his creation. Beautiful. But all of a sudden, I looked up. We were loading the plane, and a New York guy, just Mr. Cool New York, comes walking down the aisle. You know, hair all slicked back. Got the silk shirt on, buttoned down to here. Got the gold chains. And he doesn't walk, he sashays. And he comes down the aisle like this, you know, and he sees the girl. My preacher friend, I knew exactly where he was going to sit. No matter what number he had or aisle or seat, I knew what he was going to do because he caught a glimpse of her from the front. He walks back. Sure enough, he goes just down right beside her. He starts talking to her. My friend says, man, I saw an artiste at work. Just the way he began to speak and the way he began to just slowly but surely engage in conversation. And he was cool all the while, appearing to be in full control. He's saying the right things at the right times because timing is everything. And just about the time when he's about to make his move, she whips out a Bible. Talk about cold water. And my friend said, all the way from Atlanta to Philadelphia, this dear saint was explaining the scriptures to this guy. That's what happens when you mess with people from the South. We pulled into the gate in New York. And you know, same thing happens every time, doesn't it? Why does everybody stand up all of a sudden? Why do you do that? Because you know the gate people are always on strike. It's going to take them 15 minutes. But everybody stands up and it gets hot. They turn off the air. This guy says, I was glad that the gate people were delayed because she needed a little more time. And I just kind of inched my way over and I was listening. And before they even got the door to the gate so that we could leave, she began to ask him to bow his head. And she prayed with him and she led him to Jesus Christ. I read that story and here's what I thought. Who better to share the gospel with a smooth-talking, chain-wearing, sachet-walking would-be Fonzie than a breathtaking bronzed blonde from the South? That's why I love the church right there. Folks, it is not the church that does evangelism best. It is the individuals within the church who walk across the room and meet somebody like them. They can communicate in their style and their temperament. That's what's been happening at my favorite coffee place that shall remain nameless. I'm a coffee connoisseur, and all I've been doing is drinking coffee and identifying with coffee drinkers. And 3 weeks ago, I told you the story, and I can use her name now, where Jana, the most difficult one to get here, not because she was mean or anything. Well, yeah, she's mean, but we all are. But you know what I mean? Just because she felt that God had not delivered like he should. She was the most difficult one. And then when she came, she sat right over there and she wept the whole service because she identified with what she once had, a time in her life when she was at peace. And then Monday morning, I saw her reading her Bible and she's full on, 100%. She came back the next week. This is the part of the story you don't know. And she brought her family and her little daughter, Vanessa, during the invitation time on Sunday night, got up out of the chair, shocked her mom, and went into the pool. Jana comes running on the stage. She's only been here a couple Sundays, so she doesn't know protocol. You don't run on the stage. She ran on the stage. She grabbed me, did you see this? My daughter's being baptized. And I ran down there and we watched. She was all teary-eyed. And then the following week, Amanda, who also works at this unsaid coffee place, saw what her friend had done. So she and her whole family come all together at the same time down into the water, baptized. Now, here's my point. That wasn't necessarily something that the church collectively did. That's what some individual who's invested, Amanda had invested a lot of time in their lives. And there's a lot of you, I ask you, if you love Jesus, you love his church. And if you love his church, you're passionate about what he's passionate about. And nobody does evangelism like the individual Christian. So my question to you is, who are you investing in? And are you walking across the room? Now, I know what some people are going to say, so I'm going to help you. Some people say, it's not my gift. It's not my gift. I want to give you the East Tennessee translation of Acts chapter 1, verse 8. Here's how it would read. But all you'uns will receive power when the Holy Spirit comes on all y'all. And all you all will be my witnesses in Jerusalem and in Judea and Samaria and to the people who ain't from around these parts. Now, the reason I say it like that is because evangelism is for all of us, every single one of us. And God places us strategically at the right place, at the right time, among the right people for such a time as this. So let's say it out loud. And here we go. One, two, three. We love the church because the people in the church are the most effective evangelists. Now be careful. Remember what I said 2 weeks ago. If you knew the sin in my life, you wouldn't listen to me. But that's okay, because if I knew the sin in your life, I wouldn't talk to you. And the bottom line is this. It's not about being perfect. It's not. It's about walking across the room, taking a person by the hand, and saying, I myself have not arrived yet. I'm not who I ought to be, all in all. But hold my hand, and you and I will go toward Christ, and together we will pursue Christ's likeness. And that's Philippians 3, 10 through 14. I love the church. Let's keep moving, though. Second reason. I love the church because people in the church are some of the most accepting, loving people you will ever meet. Now, I know what some people say to me. They say, oh, no, no, no. I've met some of the most rotten people in my life in the church. Two responses to that. Number one, Dane Johnson is really not that bad. Okay? And number two, so have I. I have. People in the church have said things that have been 10 times more hurtful to me than people outside. That is true. However, overall, the best people I know are in the church. Gracious, holy, sweet, kind, and these people have shaped my life. Clyde Buckles was the elder, chairman of the board of elders in the church in which I grew up. And he had three gorgeous daughters. Now, Pastor Jeff, I'm worried about you. This is the second story about gorgeous women. Do you have a problem? No, no. It just happens to fit this way. Three beautiful daughters. The middle daughter was my age. She was stunning. She still is stunning. Not as much as my wife, of course, but that goes without saying. She was stunning. And the youth group grew not because of the word. It grew because of her. All the guys wanted to be there. Now, it grew because of the word, too. But you know my point. Stunning. It just so happened about the age that I started to recognize or to notice the opposite sex, that I was chosen to play Joseph in the Christmas play. And to show you how God looks at me as his favorite, he chose Melissa Buckles to play Mary. And to show you that he is willing to go out of his way to bless my life. Somehow, one of our youth leaders had gotten hold of a script that in the middle of the play, Mary kisses Joseph, which would have never happened in the first century context. But I didn't care. I just knew that there was a script writer somewhere in America for whom I had great affection at this moment. And the time came in rehearsal for Mary to kiss Joseph, and Clyde Buckles was there overseeing the play. And he noticed his daughter was a little shy. And he said, Clyde Buckles, the chairman of the board of elders of the Eastside Christian Church, he said, Mary, which is his daughter, Mary, kiss Joseph. It's what it says in the script. And do it with vigor and passion. And I knew right then that some of the best people I know are in the church. Right then and there. But Clyde Buckles was an amazing man. He really was. This guy, he taught Sunday school with the flannel board. He could make that flannel board come alive. Jesus walking on the water and Peter getting out of the boat. And he would kneel down and pray. And it was like he was talking to God. I mean, just, it was like God was right beside him. God, I'm a sinner. I ask for forgiveness. And Father, I pray for these kids next to me. I love them. He just talked like he and God were tied and he loved us. He would invite me home to his house a lot of times after church for Sunday dinner. Me and three beautiful young girls. He was investing in my life. And it's made a huge impact. Now, I've got a friend also, though, that tells me that he's amazed that as his church grows, he looks out sometimes and he sees a lot of what he calls sourpusses, just people who look sad, who look frustrated, don't look very happy. And I got to tell you, I'm going to talk about that in a moment, about here, but in a moment. He said there was one guy that started coming, just looked sad all the time, just looked like he was miserable. He said, so after about 2 or 3 weeks of this, I just got tired of it. And after the last service, I walked down right to him and I grabbed him in my hands and I kissed him right on the cheek. And he just walked out. He came back though. I kissed him again. 3 weeks, I just kissed him right on the cheek. He left. The fourth time I came down, he was ready for me. He said, preacher, now wait a second. My wife died just recently. And I keep coming here because you say that people in this place will love me if I'll let them. Well, when my wife died, my biggest issue has been, I don't think there's anyone in this world left who will love me. But you keep saying that there are people that in this church that will love me. A few months later, he keeps coming. He says, I want to see if you're right. Is there anybody that will love me in this church? He says, I'll never forget, 3 or 4 months later, the guy's still coming. I walk down, he grabs me by the arm and he looks me in the eye and he says, preacher, you were right. And he kissed him right on the cheek. Here's what I love about the church. It takes broken people and loves them. You know what? I got to be honest with you. I'm not going to point anybody out. But there are a few people in this service and the next service. Sometimes I look out at you and I wonder, I'm just in the flesh, I wonder, why are you even here? Because you look so mad. And it looks like you're mad at me. I see everything. I do. It looks like you're mad. And what goes through my mind is, man, somebody's wife has forced them to come to church again. But I keep seeing them every week. Sometimes people look like they're so distant. They're not here. They'd rather be on their cell phone. I'm thinking, why are you? But then it's like the Spirit of God opens my eyes. He speaks to me. Wait a minute now. And here's what he says. He says, remember, Jeff, the church is the light of the world. But the problem with light is it attracts bugs. Right? We're all bugs. But the beautiful thing about the church is this. All bugs are welcomed, and we promise to love you while we debug you. And that's why I love, but you got to be willing to take the risk. That's why I talk about life groups all the time. One of my favorite pastimes is to go over to Anthony McMahon's house and watch the Dodger game as the Angels just whoop up on him most of the time. I'm talking about my dick. And if I stay long enough, I know that Vivian will start to feel sorry for the pastor, and she will cook some real Mexican food, not the stuff you get at restaurants, the real stuff. And she'll bring it over and she'll offer it. And I'll always say, oh, I wasn't expecting that, liar. This big plate of food, and then the desserts, and then Anthony will give me a little Diet Coke. It's great. I love it. I love, that's community, man. And you can find it too, man. You can find it. You can. I love the church because it loves people. And the Celebrate Recovery group, man, those guys are still my heroes. They're in there, man. They come together. Like I said before, they're the only ones honest enough to realize they got issues, hurts and habits and hangups, which we all have. But they think, man, we're going to hold each other accountable. We're going to win the victory. We're in it to win it, and we will win in the end. If you've got it, if you're a bug, which we all are, there's a place that you can be attracted to light that won't zap you. You'll be okay. Now let's say it together out loud, fireside room. Here we go. We love the church because it has some of the most loving and accepting people we know. And that's true. Acts 4:32 says this, all the believers, all of them, all the believers were one in heart and mind. No one claimed that any of his possessions was his own, but they shared everything they had. And I'm assuming that everything is also your troubles. All right, last one. I love the church, third, because the church reaches out to the poor and the oppressed, and I love it. Now, this is a photo you won't often see. Bill Clinton and George Bush, both of them together, lobbied hard, both of them, for charitable choice legislation, because they know that faith-based organizations are much more effective than the government ever could be at creating jobs, housing the homeless, treating addiction, and feeding the hungry. Did you hear that? And as I walk around the world, in Kenya, Zimbabwe, South Africa, New Zealand, India, wherever I go, it thrills my heart. I'm so encouraged by what the people of the church are doing.
1: For more information, visit oneandall.church.

That's Sam Hibbard. And let me tell you, before that was our Bible teaching, as we joined today with Jeff Vines, and it was part one of Why God Loves the Church. He was really speaking from Acts 1, especially verse 8. And this evening, Jeff said, who are you investing in? It's a great question, isn't it? We are all broken people, so are called to love others. And the church offers great community because it loves people. So true. And so hopefully you took loads more notes on that, that you can be looking back and then taking the love of God into the church and being part of that. Now we get to hear part two of that message on Monday evening. But even before that, coming up in just a few minutes at 10 o'clock, we've got the latest news on the way for you. That's followed by a Bible verse from Romans 5 and verse 8, and then word for today on the way.

This week, some thoughts on true worshippers and music. We've got Philippa Hannah and Cece Winans coming up in just a few minutes. And right now, well, what a great reminder this song is about how great God is.

0: 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It's at 10 past 10. So it's time for Word for Today. And this evening, we're going to be hearing about Angelo Dundee.
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2: The word for today is Jesus is in your

Corner, Part 1. In 1 John chapter 2 and verse 1 we read, "If anyone sins, we have an advocate with the Father, Jesus Christ the righteous." You might not know the name Angelo Dundee, but you've undoubtedly heard of world champion boxer Muhammad Ali. For more than two decades, Angelo was in Muhammad Ali's corner, literally. He was Ali's corner man. He also trained other world boxing champions. One of the great descriptions of Jesus is, he's our corner man. If anyone sins, we have an advocate with the Father, Jesus Christ the righteous. In his letter to Timothy, Paul exhorts us to fight the good fight, 1 Timothy 6 verse 12. And you're going to get knocked down a time or two. But you've got a corner man who once went three rounds with death itself. He got knocked down at the cross, but he got back up 3 days later. He walked out of the tomb, winning the fight against sin and death. Where is he now? He's at the right hand of the Father, interceding for you. In other words, Christ is in your corner. And he's not the only one. Jesus called the Holy Spirit the Paraclete, which translates in English as Comforter and Counselor. Paraclete is a military term referring to Roman soldiers who would fight back to back when they got into hand-to-hand combat. They protected each other's blind side, and that's what the Holy Spirit does. The Holy Spirit has got your back, and Christ is in your corner. The prophet Isaiah calls him our rear guard. Isaiah 52 verse 12 says, "The Lord will go before you, the God of Israel will be your rear guard." You don't just have one member of the Godhead interceding for you, you have two. And that's the word for today on UCB.

That's that song from Philippa Hannah I said was on the way, called Free Indeed. Well, if you like reading, have I got some good news for you. UCB is 40 years old this year. Yep, we've been broadcasting for 40 years, and that's a huge story. So, for the first time, we've released a book. It's called This Is Our Story. And the whole of UCB, it began with just a simple vision, like most things begin. Just a handful of people willing to trust that God was really saying something to bring Christian radio into the UK. But that wasn't easy. There are loads of miracles in that story, loads of tough times, hard times, but showing that God's a God of the breakthrough and just seeing God's provision every step of the way. And so that's what the book's all about, looking back at the last 40 years, how UCB started, people's lives that have been changed, where UCB is today, but also where God is leading us into the future. It's a great book. We'd love you to read it. The book is completely free, and it is gorgeous, I have to say. It's kind of like A4 size. It's really well done, really gorgeous book. So we'd love you to have it completely free, but we do ask that you pay the postage and packing, and that's £4. It's so worth it, I can tell you. I've already read it and dip back into different parts of it again, reading again. Anyway, here's how you can get your copy. ucb.co.uk/ourstory.

Beautiful dulcet tones there of Cece Winans, her latest song, reminding us that our God, he really is worthy of it all. Well, coming up in just a few minutes, in fact, after our next song, then I'm going to be finishing off a little series I've been looking at this week about you and I being true worshippers. And so I'd love to read a Bible verse. Are you ready? It's going to be Hebrews 13. Verse 15. I'd love you to find it so that you can follow along to it with me, and then I'll share a few thoughts, final thoughts, on being true worshippers this week.

So this week, we've been just hearing some Bible verses and a few thoughts about you and I and being true worshippers. So I'd like to finish this little series this evening by reading Hebrews 13, verse 15. Through Jesus, therefore, let us continually offer to God a sacrifice of praise, the fruit of lips that openly profess his name. You know, when you notice that verse, do you notice the word continually? You know, worship's not reserved just for little moments when maybe we feel close to God, but it's for all times. Sometimes praise is a sacrifice because we don't feel like praising. I think we can all relate to that. Yet when we choose to worship in difficult circumstances, what we're doing is declaring that God is still good, still faithful, and still worthy. True worship says, my circumstances may change, but God does not change. And as we've been rooting through some of these Bible verses this week, we've been really just having those thoughts on true worshippers, being reminded that true worship isn't just what happens when the music starts, but it's what happens when our hearts recognise who God is and choose to give him first place.

0: The Rock is My Foundation is the title of that song. You know, the Bible talks so much about rocks and foundation, and it reminds us that Jesus is always our foundation. And we all know some of the little songs and Bible stories that even when we were younger about building our house upon the sand, and yet we should be building on the solid rock that is Jesus. And that's just great advice for you now. That's what I love about the music that we play for you here on UCB's 2. It's not just songs, it's not just words that we sing along to. A lot of them are words taken straight from the Bible. So it's God's word. And we know that that's always true and it will always stand. And God's a God who's faithful to his word. And so I love that. You know, as we're singing along, we're declaring those words. Sometimes it's a prayer we're making of the songs that we're singing along to, or a declaration, but it reminds us who we are, that we're children of God in a relationship with the God who created us, and we get to be with him for the whole of this life and then in the whole of eternity. Ah, that's great, isn't it? It just reminds us every single day that the rock is our foundation, and that rock is Jesus.
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5: Hi, I'm Gaynor Vanderburton from FitFish, the Christian wellbeing organisation. Sometimes our circumstances are beyond our control or are things we can't change, at least not at the moment. We have to learn how to deal with circumstances that we don't like, that make us feel low, sad, annoyed, frustrated or angry. These emotions aren't inherently wrong, but if they distract us from moving forward with God, we do need to address them. How you interpret circumstances can change, and your thoughts then lead to your feelings. So can you change your thoughts to say, I see God in this, or I trust God in this? Catch your thoughts before they find false meanings in circumstances and lead you down a negative path. So are your thoughts rooted in truth or lies? Your thoughts affect how you feel about your circumstances. Challenge your thoughts so they come from a place of hope. Then you can learn to be content in every circumstance.

God is good. Oh, those words are always true. God is good. Well, I'd love us to join together and pray for each other as we head into this weekend. Father, thank you for today and for the weekend in front of us. For some of us, it's having some extra time off with that being a bank holiday. But for others, it's working harder. And then for over 40,000 Christians, it's being at Big Church weekend, enjoying the artists and networking and everything that's happening there. So, Father, we pray for good weather for people who are out and about. We pray for new relationships for being made and relationships already existing to be strengthened and deepened, not just at Big Church Festival, but whatever we're all doing this weekend and the people that we're spending time with, whether that's friends, family, even work colleagues. God, will you help us to build deeper relationships? Also, will you help us to share our story and our faith with other people as we head into this weekend, just declaring how good you are? We've just sung the song, God is good all the time. And we want to be able to tell other people that and encourage other people with those words. So, Father, we pray too that whatever the weekend is looking like, whether it's at Big Church Festival or whatever else we're doing, that you would just be right at the centre, because, God, you're our priority. And more than anything else, we want to still be spending quality time in your presence, reading our Bible, praying, hearing your voice and responding to everything that you're saying and doing. And we ask this in Jesus' name. Amen.

Oh, we're just a few minutes away from 11 o'clock this Friday evening. So a reminder, it's a bank holiday weekend. So some of our programmes might feel a little bit different this weekend. But one thing's for sure, it'll still be the same great music and Bible teaching all the way through. So I hope you've got some good plans for your weekend. For me, I'm not sure. I think we're doing a skip run and then I think we said we'd go for a drive, depending on the weather, what kind of walk we do. It might be a short one. It's forecast quite a bit of rain. But yeah, and some housework in there too. And then looking forward to church on Sunday morning. I'll see you again really soon. Thank you so much for your company this evening. Have a great bank holiday weekend. Bye-bye and God bless.

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6: I'm Ian Brayshaw from Hope Church Stoke, and I believe in prayer. But sometimes we pray, and we don't seem to get any answer. Now, we could take that as a sign to give up, but that's not how God wants us to be. Jesus told the story of a man who needed food to give to a visitor one night. He kept banging on his neighbor's door again and again, asking for bread for his friend. And eventually, the neighbor opens the door and gives him the food, just so that he'll go away. And Jesus says, it was his persistence that meant he got what he needed. He told another parable of a woman who didn't get justice, so she kept bothering the judge until he finally gave her what she needed. You see, God wants you to engage with him in prayer, like Jacob wrestled with him and wouldn't let go until he had the blessing. So don't give up at the first hurdle, but ask and you will receive. Seek and you will find. Knock and the door will be opened to you.

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1: This Is Our Story is a new book from UCB, tracing the journey of United Christian Broadcasters over four decades through opposition, breakthrough, and extraordinary moments of God's provision. What began with a simple vision and a handful of people willing to trust God has grown into a ministry reaching millions across the UK and beyond. It's a story of faith in action, of lives changed, of ordinary people stepping forward even when the past wasn't clear. But this is not just a story about the past. It's a reminder that God is still at work today, still speaking, still moving, and still inviting people to play their part. You can order your copy of This Is Our Story at ucb.co.uk/our story.
2: Hi everybody, it's Tim here from Crown Jesus Ministries. How we think about God literally changes our entire life. You know, if I don't believe in God, then it'll change my view of life and death. It'll affect how I have hope. It'll change the decisions I make on a daily basis. If I do believe in God and I think he's weak or uncaring or harsh, it'll really impact the joy I can have in him and the power that comes from that and my willingness to serve him. Thinking correctly about who God is changes everything. But more recently, I came across a different opinion. How I think about God defines me, yet how I think about God is defined by how he thinks about me. Some may disagree that these are the most important things, but in my mind, there is nothing more important to work out.

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2: 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One of my favorite activities in life is scuba diving. In fact, I just returned from a remarkable dive with friends in the South Pacific. There's just something about the quiet and the wonder of God's creation underwater that completely fascinates me. Of course, before I go down into the unknown, I have to know about water temperature, the current, our equipment, and other safety issues because my life depends on it. You know, in a similar way, sometimes we forget just how much our life depends on God. Psalms 32:8 says, "I will instruct you and teach you in the way you should go. I will counsel you with my loving eye." God doesn't want you to get in the depths of life and not be able to breathe. He wants you to experience life fully, for he knows there are unseen things that you may need to be prepared for. You need an all-knowing life master. When I learned to dive, I started and still review each time I dive the instructions. The Bible is our instruction book for living. Want to see and experience life as never before? Psalm 119:105 says, "The word is a lamp and a light." So dive into God's word and have a great adventure into life this week.

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3: Hi, my name is Chip Kowalsing, and alongside my wife Sarah, we lead Harvest City Church in Leicester. A few years ago, I was flying on my way to Trinidad and Tobago via London's Gatwick Airport. Halfway into that flight, we flew directly into a storm. Well, the plane dropped and dived and rolled and did all sort of weird and strange things. The oxygen masks were deployed and all the luggage from the overhead cabins were all over the place. And safe to say, there was fear and worry and panic. And I was one of those in fear for my life. Scripture promises that God is with you. He has not abandoned you. He loves you and has an amazing plan for your lives. God's desire for you is to grow and walk in His absolute best. Storms, disappointment, and fear gives us the illusion that God is not there, but He absolutely is. God is right there at your side.